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And that is Solomon Mkubwa right there, starting us off this morning. Na kwa kweli tunasema Bwana Yesu atukuzwe, ainuliwe this morning. An absolutely beautiful TBT jam right there, bringing us to exactly 8 minutes past 4 a.m. A very, very good morning to you. It is a wonderful Thursday morning, a throwback Thursday, the 21st day of May 2026. Definitely a great day that the Lord has made, and we shall rejoice and be glad in it. You are hanging out.

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If this is your first time here, Karibu Sana, welcome to Praise Break. This is a space where we get to celebrate God's goodness. We get to listen to the Word of God. We get to speak life into the day, and we get to soak in the presence of God. And more so this Thursday, we just get to come before the presence of God in thanksgiving. I know that it's been a season and a half. Maybe you've gone through, just highs and lows of life. But today, we make it intentional to pause and really just thank God for the journey. Thank Him that even in those valley seasons, He has been with us. So this morning, I just encourage you, whatever praise report that you have, whatever thanksgiving you have this morning, please do share with me. And in just a bit, I'm going to be letting you know how you can do that. But even before we get into that, let's start with a word of prayer. Father Almighty, we thank you so much for this morning. Thank you for your goodness and your mercies, Lord. Thank you, Lord, for the gift of life this morning. We don't take it for granted that we've seen yet another Thursday. We pray that, Lord, even as we start off this day, would you start it with us? As we start this show, Lord, we ask that would you start with us as well. And we ask that, Lord Jesus, would you be magnified? Would you, Lord Jesus, just be glorified? Right in this studio, take your place, mighty God. We pray that this morning, would we have a good time in your presence? Would we get to meet with you, mighty God? We are here to just hear from you. We are here, mighty God, this morning to just bless your name. And we ask that would we have a good time of fellowship together right here in your presence. Be enthroned, mighty God, this morning through this broadcast. Take your place, Lord Jesus. We pray that, Lord, even as we are here on this, Thanksgiving Thursday, this Throwback Thursday, Lord, we pray that would you be with us. Lord, I know that there's some who are not having a very easy season, and really just even looking back in Thanksgiving can be very difficult. And I pray for this ones, Lord. I pray that today would you encourage them, would you remind them that you have been with them and you are still with them even till now. Lord, we pray that as we offer up our thanksgiving and our praises this morning, would it be as a sweet incense before you, Lord. We thank you because you have been a good God. You've been a faithful God. You've been a God who's carried us through seasons that we may not even be able to explain. Lord, we bless you and we magnify you. We ask as we start this journey this morning right here on Praise Break, would you start with us? And even as we get to the end of the show, we will not forget to give you all the glory and all the honor. Lord, we bless you once again and we say thank you because we know you are here with us. In the name of Jesus Christ, we've prayed. Amen and amen. Child of God, Karibu Sana. And you can sign into the show also as you are sharing your testimony and your praise reports across all social media platforms. On Facebook, that is at Nation FM. On X and TikTok, that's Nation FM KE. On Instagram, that's Nation FM _ Kenya. And remember to tag me across all social media platforms. That is at Barbara Koinange. And the hashtag is Praise Break on Nation FM. Right about now, I'd love us to get back into the music. And as you can already tell from the playlist, we are throwing it way, way, way back. And so if you have any TBT jams you'd love to listen to, also do let me know. And definitely I'll see how to just put that into the playlist this morning. Right about now, here is Don Moyne with Be Magnified. And after that, we're just going to be coming in with a time of, prayer, the word of the day as well. And also a time of declarations in the name of Jesus. I have

0: place be magnified, Lord. We lift you up. We exalt you right now, God. Be magnified, O Lord. Right here, right now, God. Right here. Be enthroned on our praises tonight, God. We ask you to forgive us for making you too small. And we declare by faith tonight that you are a God who can solve impossible situations. Your word tells us nothing is too difficult for you tonight, God. Hallelujah. So be God in our lives. Be big. Be magnified. Be magnified right now. We exalt you, God. Hallelujah.
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0: that is Kayam Tethwa right there, all the way from South Africa, with Never Settle for Less. And Child of God, this day, refuse to settle in the name of Jesus Christ. There is so much more in God. And I know one thing that the enemy loves to do every single morning is try to make it look like, Yanni, you're either out of time, there's no blessings for you, Yanni, for you, your life should just stay stagnant. And in the name of Jesus Christ, today we refuse that. And I pray, child of God, that you will not settle for less. Don't settle for mediocre. Don't settle for a broken life. Don't settle for that sickness. Know that there is more in God. There is so much more in God. In fact, I love the scriptures that remind us that, you know what, bless the Lord. Blessed be the name of the Lord, who daily loads us with blessings, daily. Child of God, daily, daily loads us with benefits, with blessings. It is not a maybe one day he'll think about it kind of thing. You know, if scripture wanted to say that, it would have said that this God is a God who one day he will decide maybe, maybe not. But scripture is very sure and true by telling us that he daily loads us with benefits. Child of God, refuse to get, you know, the lower hand or the shorter part of this stick of this day. Just say, you know what, in the name of Jesus Christ, today I receive everything that God has for me. Every blessing with your name on it is yours. Child of God, it is yours. Whether you believe it or not, it is yours. Your Father has already released this daily benefits for you, daily blessings for you. Do not settle. This day say, I will not settle for less. I will not settle for less. This day will not just go by as another day in the name of Jesus Christ. Every blessing with my name on it, I locate it, or rather it locates you in the name of Jesus Christ. In the name of Jesus. Thank you so much, child of God, for being here this morning. It's exactly 26 minutes past 4 a.m. A very, very good morning to you once again. And karibu sana to Praise Break this beautiful Thursday morning, the 21st day of May 2026. And you are hanging out with me, Barbara Koinange. And right about now, I'd love us to get the word of the day, an absolutely beautiful word that's going to be coming in just a bit. But remember, this Thursday, we are sharing our testimonies. We are sharing that which God has done for us as we just look back in thanksgiving with hearts full of gratitude. Najua watu wasenani jamani. Hey, atujalala. Jana tuko tunakaa leo, pia tukulala. Hey, jamani. But it is well. It is well. That is also thanksgiving. And so whatever it is God has done for you, please share it. Hata kama niyo win, jamani. Labda ilikushika pahali, jamani. Hey, you cannot even explain. Please, please, please do share it with me. And definitely we are going to be praising and blessing and lifting up the name of Jesus together this morning. Remember, you can do that across all social media platforms. On Facebook, that is at Nation FM. On X and TikTok, that's Nation FM KE. On Instagram, that's NationFM_Kenya. And also you can send me a WhatsApp message on 0758-400-053. That is 0758-400-053. Let me know. You know what? This is my testimony. Barbara, God did this for me. He's been so faithful. He's been so good. Child of God, I'd absolutely love to celebrate together with you this morning. Right about now, we are going to be having an amazing woman of God. Ah, yeah, let me tell you, Joyce Meyer. Joyce Meyer is one of those teachers and preachers who will get you going, get you moving. Jemani, you're thinking of, hey, let me just sit kidogo. You know, maybe life is feeling like this. She's like, hey. We are not doing that. We are not doing that. And a sermon that I really remember from her from back in the day, since we are throwing it back, is one about, you know, not throwing yourself a pity party. You're seated there, you're thinking, oh, my shayango, boy, oh, yeah, you know. She's usually like, hey, you rise up, child of God. You rise up. because blessings are already yours. This God is fighting for you. Victory is already yours. And that's one thing that I absolutely love about Joyce Meyer. And today, once again, we get our dose of encouragement and a bit of a push in the right direction. And after that, we're going to be coming in with a time of prayer and also a time of making our morning declaration. So, child of God, it's a fully packed morning. And I pray that the Holy Spirit is just going to begin to speak to you. Would you just begin to tune in and say, Holy Spirit, would you lead me? What do you need me to speak on this morning? What do I need to get from this sermon, this teaching this morning? Because I know that the Lord has great and mighty things for you. We just need to be tuned to His Spirit. We just need to be tuned to His frequency, what He is saying about our day this morning. So, child of God, here is the word of the day.
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2: Life is not intended to be stressful. Do we really think that God is the author of all the stress that's in the world today? You know, we all want every electronic toy that comes out, and then they drive us crazy because we don't know how to work them and they break down all the time. And I'm not suggesting that we don't use technology today. I use it, but I think sometimes you can go too far. One thing's for sure, you can, you know, my assistant said something this morning that I thought was good. She said, you know, what is really simple to one person could be complicated for another. So she's like this really hyper, super organized person. When I ask her what she likes to do in her time off, she said, I love to organize things. I don't call that fun. I'm like in the middle somewhere, you know, like I'll get my socks and underwear to the drawer, but they're all not going to be like, you know. And she said, because of her high level of organizational skills, she said, I could have company and have a party that to somebody else might look very complicated because that's not their gift. And see, one of the things that we have to do if we want to simplify our life is stop trying to be something we're not. Here's what I want to encourage you in every area of your life. Find your level of skill and gifting, which will normally mean that that's where you're comfortable. Not that we never stretch ourselves or go beyond, you know, what's extremely comfortable, but we're all created different, and we all have different strengths and gifts and different things. Her and Mike have a real gift of hospitality. The last thing in the world that I would want would be somebody living with me. And they've had different people come and stay with them. And they used to be the one that kept all the guest speakers at church. And I'm like, I love people, but I'm kind of liking the distance thing. I mean, I love you guys to pieces, but I wouldn't want you just to knock on my front door and just show up. I'm not real good with that. And see, here's the thing. Now listen, you don't have to keep apologizing for what you're not. You just need to realize who you are and then do what you're good at. I don't have to try to do a party like somebody else does. I don't have to try to have the gift of hospitality if I don't have the gift of hospitality. But honey, I can talk. I can communicate. And I'm doing that. Amen. How many of you ever get tired of the pressure of trying to be something that you're not? And don't you feel a lot of times that the world pressures you to do that? Well, you should and you ought. They say, I don't know who they are, but they're running our lives and we don't even know them. Whew. What about prayer? Oh my gosh, can we ever complicate prayer? 2 minutes of focused, simple prayer can accomplish more than 1 hour of rambling. Now, I want you to hear me, because I think sometimes we think if we're going to pray, we just need a... Can't stop, can't breathe, can't wait for an answer, don't take time to receive anything. And most of the time, that's just fleshly stuff. First of all, get quiet and ask the Holy Spirit to pray through you. God, lead me in my prayers today. And God has challenged me. I want you to ask me for what you want and need with as few words as possible. Lord, I shouldn't have done that. I'm so sorry. Forgive me. Not, oh God, forgive me. Oh God, forgive me. God, please forgive me. Oh God, if you just forgive me one more time, I promise I'll never do it again. Oh God, I'm so sorry. God, I just feel so bad. You know what we do? We're just, I don't know. We're trying to impress ourselves or something or impress God. And half the time, we don't even know what we're saying or doing. Is this making any sense to anybody? Yes. See, we're not real satisfied with simple. We think we've got to sound eloquent and complicated. In Matthew chapter 6, it's beautiful. The first 7 or 8 verses, he says, don't, when you pray, Don't repeat phrases over and over. Just seeing how many words you can say. In James, it says, let your prayer be sincere. You could enjoy prayer so much more if you would simplify it and just believe that you can very simply present your need to God, that He hears you, and you don't have to be fancy and eloquent or not even necessarily long. There's nothing wrong with praying a long time. But I think there's too much emphasis on long prayers. And we tend to think that long amounts of time in prayer are much more beneficial than simple, shorter prayers. I believe in spending lots of time with God, but I could not even tell you how long I pray, because I've learned, in addition to a set apart time of prayer, I just try to pray my way through the day. Did you hear me? Just pray as you go. Amen? All right. Ask and receive that your joy may be full. You have not because you ask not. Let's start simplifying anything in our lives that is complicated. Areas to simplify. How about clutter? Some of you, the minute you walk in your house, you feel frustrated. Come on, let's see.
3: Oh, yeah.
2: All right. How many of you have way too much stuff in your house? Okay. I'm going to challenge you to get a big box and write on the side of it, giving, and go collect everything that you've got too much of, that you don't care that much about anyway, that you're not using, that you're not doing anything with, and give it away. See, you don't like that. Well, what if I need it? Well, what if I need it? You know what? Even if you did, you couldn't find it. You wouldn't know where you put it. You know what I've come to believe? At least this is the way I feel about my home. If I have too much stuff, even take like a shelf, like a decorative shelf or a coffee table. If I have too much stuff on it, I don't notice any of it. All I see is stuff. But if I have one or two really attractive things that I really like and enjoy, then I can actually enjoy having them. And you know, you just be careful that you don't just have so much clutter around you all the time. A stack of magazines you're not ever going to read. The only thing I don't want you to throw away is my magazines that I send to your house. By all means, keep those. And you know, there's a lot of you know that you need to go home and do what I'm talking about. And I'm telling you what, it will help you enjoy your life more. Because then every time you walk in your home, you're not going to feel overwhelmed and frustrated. And you know what? Just because somebody gives you something, that doesn't necessarily mean you got to keep it. I mean, I get some unique stuff. God gives you bread to eat, and He gives you seed to sow. Amen? And if it's not intended for you, then maybe God put it in your hands to pass it on to somebody else. And don't even give somebody something if you're going to try to dictate to them then what they have to do with it. Once you give somebody something, you have to let go of it. Otherwise, you're not giving it. You're using it as a tool of manipulation. Oh, boy, this is so good. Hopefully that teaching will help you start the process of simplifying your life. Ginger joins me now with some of your questions on this topic. Well, Ginger, I think just about anybody could use a little more simplicity in their life these days.
4: And let me just say how glad I am we're talking about this today. It's just one of those mornings where you're running from thing to thing and you realize Some are things that we can say no to. Like you said, we need to adjust our own schedule. And others are things that we need to learn how to handle better.
3: Right.
4: Because they are out of our control and have to be done. So
3: yeah, I had to remind myself a few times this morning, just, okay, Joyce, breathe. Don't make a big deal out of it. You know, so we all have to talk to ourselves.
4: Yeah, sometimes just taking a breath, giving yourself a second makes a big difference. Well, Andrea would like to know. She says, worry seems to be a reoccurring theme in my life. The minute I get through one thing, my mind automatically starts stressing about the next thing. I'm frustrated because I pray about it and I still pick it right back up. How do I enjoy each moment and stress less?
3: Well, the only way to do that is to learn how to trust God. And I know that sounds so simple, but I really believe that the only way that we can really learn how to trust God is to really get it through our heads that we cannot solve our problems.
4: Right.
3: See, worry is just completely useless. And I mean, I was a chief worrier, so I know how Andrea feels. Trust me, I know how she feels. And I used to think, too, well, how can I just not worry? And, you know, that all goes back to all the teaching on the mind that we can cast down wrong thoughts and choose right things. But, you know, it's like when I teach on worry, I think, God, if I could just have some simple way to tell people, just don't worry. But I know just saying don't worry is not going to keep people from worrying. And so I've really kind of pondered this, and I think the only way that we can stop worrying, I'm repeating myself now, but it needs to be repeated, is to really come to the realization that you cannot solve your problems and that worrying about it is not going to make it any better. It is absolutely useless. It steals all your energy and it gets you nowhere.
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0: That is Travis Green right there with that absolutely beautiful jam. Taste and see that the Lord is indeed very, very good. And this jam brings us to exactly 14 minutes to the top of the hour. A very, very good morning to you once again, child of God. And Karibu Sana to Praise Break right here on Nation FM. And right about now, it is time for us to just get into a time of prayer. And child of God, I absolutely love us to just pray on the lines of this exact song. By the way, this jam is about 9 years old, so we can call it a recent TBT. It was released in the year 2017, and it is still ministering and still doing good till date. Taste and see that the Lord is good. Nothing missing. Child of God, when you taste and see that the Lord is good, nothing will be missing in your life. You will get to realize that He is enough, that He is the all-sufficient one. Child of God, would you taste and see that this God is good? Would you taste and see that this God is a good God who does good? He's not only just a good God, but He is a God who does good. That is what scriptures tell us, that He does good. All that God does is good. And this morning, I just pray that we will taste and see the goodness of God, that we will testify of the goodness of God right here in this land of the living. Child of God, I don't know if your life has been feeling as if it is just blunt, it is tasteless, you've been going through it. I am here to remind you that you can see good, you can find good in Christ Jesus this day. I pray that you will have an encounter with the Lord. You see, this tasting and seeing, it comes from a place and a posture of a relationship with God. Maybe you're wondering, Barbara, how do I taste and see that the Lord is good? There are two aspects here we see. We see tasting. We see a seeing as well. So again, this is from a position or a posture of interaction with God. And how do you do that? You do that by staying in the Word of God. That is how you taste and see. In fact, scriptures say that you know the Word of the Lord. It is so sweet. It is like honey. That is how sweet the Word of God is. And it's not literally atunararua Bible unakula. No, it is by reading scriptures. There's just a way. As you're just taking it in, as you take the scripture, because this is also a verse in the Bible, you say, I will taste and see that the Lord is good. This is actually in Psalm 34, at the end of Kochini. Psalm 34, around verse 8, should be verse 8. Taste and see that the Lord is good. You take on that scripture, you sit with it. The Word of God is living and active. And child of God, I am praying for us this day that we will not just get into this day and we just, you know, encounter a powerless God, because He is so powerful. May we not just interact with God with the framework that we've put on Him. You've put a box around God and you've said, you know what, this is how God will operate. Child of God, today allow God to be God in your life. And at this moment, I just invite you to open up your mouth and just say, Lord, I choose to encounter you this day. I choose to receive that which you've already released for me, the divine appointments you've already set up for me and you. He is the living God. He is alive and well, child of God. Let me remind you, He is alive and well. He is seated on His throne. Nothing moves Him. Nothing shakes Him. And so He is well able to sort out even that which you're looking at through the lens of impossibility. Don't put limits on God. Today, just say, Lord, I choose to encounter you in the fullness of who you are. Maybe you've not encountered God at all. Maybe it's been a season of such dryness, maybe. Maybe spiritually you've just been wondering, okay, Lord, I need refreshing. This day, would you taste and would you see? The sight now comes as you are just interacting with the Lord. You will be able to see. You'll be able to attest. You'll be able to say, for sure, I have seen that this God is good. The tasting part is you just interacting with God. It is you staying in prayer, staying in the Word, choosing God, choosing Him. That is how you taste and see that the Lord is good. And this day, say this Thursday, I choose you, Lord. I choose you. We've said that we are not settling for less. And settling for less could look like you, you know, putting aside God and saying, let me now run this day. Child of God, that would be the greatest catastrophe of the day. I pray that this morning you will say, even at this moment as we are praying, that you know what, I choose you, Lord. Not just for me, but for me and my household. We shall serve the Lord. Teach your children to do this as well, to spend time in the presence of God. Teach them to taste and see the goodness of God. It looks like them spending time in prayer. Do you have a family altar time? That looks like you maybe in the evening or early morning. I don't know which one works best, but you find a time. In fact, even both would be great. But I know for a lot of families, evenings work best. Maybe just before bedtime. Read us a Bible story with the children. Pray together. Ask them to pray. Teach them to pray. This is how they begin to learn how to taste and see that the Lord is good. You know, I was listening to a certain podcast yesterday, and this man of God was saying, you know, as you're growing up, there's a way maybe you were raised, there are foods that you eat now because they were introduced to you when you were younger. And it feels so familiar. And I like what he said. He said, you know, for him and his family, they were raised up eating junk food. And so for him, junk food was the taste palette that he had. And for the wife, she was raised up eating all the fruits and vegetables, you know, all the healthy stuff. And as she's grown up, or as she grew up, that is what she grew knowing. You know, this is the taste that is familiar. Do you know you can do exactly that when it comes to faith and salvation and the Word of God for your children? In fact, the scripture that he was quoting is, train up a child in the way they should go, and they will not depart from it. Whether maybe they've slipped a bit, let me tell you, child of God, once your child has tasted and seen the goodness of God, regardless of where maybe they've taken a wrong turn, they will turn back because their taste palette has already been made, you know, familiar to the Word of God, to encounters with the Lord. Child of God, it begins from that family altar time. Do you have an altar in your house? And I'm not saying you go now take matope, build something, a structure. No. What I'm saying is you sit down with the Word of God. Spend time in the Word as a family. Spend time in prayer as well. Teach your children how to do this. They will begin to taste. They will know that taste, that sweetness of the Word of God. And it is my prayer, child of God, this Thursday, that you will encounter God. You will encounter the sweetness that is God. This God who is good, and this God who does good. All he does is good. I know that is difficult to hear sometimes, especially when you're going through very difficult situations. But let me tell you, child of God, this God is good. And he does good. So anything else outside of that, it is not him. Let me tell you, a lot of times we find that we blame God for things that maybe even the enemy has orchestrated and put in our lives. One thing I know though about our God, and that is why he is good and he does good. He works all those things out for our good. Once again, there is that word. He is a good God, and I pray that today, child of God, you will taste and you will see that he is good. And something else about this, you cannot be tasted for. In this sense, nobody else can do that work for you. Nobody else can taste, you know, the goodness of God on your behalf. It has to be a personal encounter. And maybe, child of God, maybe this is the decision you need to make today and say, I have tried everything else, and today I choose Jesus. And all you need to do and say this morning is, Lord, I am a sinner. I agree, I am a sinner. We are all sinners, by the way. All of us. And remember, even our righteousness are like filthy rags. Child of God, this is a grace thing. It is not a works thing. It is not because we've done so much better. And so I hope that is a point of encouragement for you to even make this prayer and say, you know what, Lord Jesus, I choose you today. I agree, I have sinned against you. I've lived my life the way I want. But today I choose to submit and surrender my life to you, Lord. And I ask that would you be Lord over my life? Child of God, this is how you begin a journey, a beautiful journey of seeing the goodness of God, of enjoying the daily benefits of God. So that is my prayer for us this day, that we will taste and we will see practically that this God is good. What are you seeking him for? What are you trusting God for? Ask him. He is a good God. He is a hearing God. In fact, he is a seeing God. He is a hearing God. And he is an answering God. And I pray that you will encounter the fullness of who God is this morning. In the name of Jesus Christ. Amen and amen. Child of God, it is done in his mighty name. And right about now, I'd love us to just make our declarations real quick. I can see our time, Yemani. Let us make our morning declarations. Remember, we just take on scriptures once again. Stand on them. We take on scriptures. That is what we do in our morning declarations. And I pray that you'll be led of the Holy Spirit as well. I know there are more declarations beyond what maybe we will speak together this morning. Speak them out loud. Ask that the Holy Spirit would give you the utterance to speak out what he needs you to speak over your day, over your children, in the name of Jesus Christ.
1: 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Morning declarations.
0: All right. And so right about now, let's just make our declarations from our scripture of the day, by the way. That is from Joshua chapter 21, verse 45. That's Joshua chapter 21, verse 45. And it says, not one of all the Lord's good promises to Israel failed. Every one of them was fulfilled. Child of God, let me take it again. Not one of all the Lord's good promises to Israel failed. Every one was fulfilled. There's not one promise that God has made over your life that will fail. It cannot fail. In fact, when I was reading the scripture, I don't know if we've done this here before on Praise Break, but I remember in my own private time, I put my name there. I said, not one of all the Lord's good promises to Barbara failed. They've not failed. Even as we are looking back, they have not failed. You can insert your name there. Not one of all the Lord's good promises to Katola. Let me mention my producer this morning. To Katola failed. Every one of them was fulfilled. Child of God, take on scripture. Put your name there. Speak it out loud. That is how scripture is going to work for you. Not one of all the Lord's good promises to Auntie Esther failed. None. Every one of them was fulfilled. So declare this and decree it, that every word of God or every word God has spoken over your life will be fulfilled in the name of Jesus Christ, not only over you, but over your children, over your household, in the name of Jesus Christ. Every word God has spoken over your life will be fulfilled, and nothing will fail in the name of Jesus Christ. Amen and amen. Child of God, keep declaring, keep decreeing this morning. Speak over your day that you are blessed in your going out, blessed in your coming in the name of Jesus Christ.
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is Judy Kay right there with that absolutely beautiful jam, Capable God. Ah, Yamani, there's nothing that is impossible with our God. It cannot exist. In fact, impossibility is very possible with our God. I absolutely, absolutely love this jam. And this is going out to you, Auntie Esther. Asante Sana, for being here this morning. It's an absolutely great jam, bringing us to exactly 6 minutes past 5 a.m. A very, very good morning to you from wherever you are tuning in from this beautiful Thursday morning, the 21st day of May, 2026. And you are right here on Praise Break, this absolutely beautiful day. Yamani, I am super excited for this day. I cannot wait to see the testimonies and all that we are thanking God for, because I know that you've tasted and seen. I know throughout the years God has been so, so good, and he's been so, so faithful. And so I pray that you'll just share your testimonies this morning across all social media platforms. Even as you sign in to the show, you can do that on Facebook, that is at Nation FM, on X and TikTok, that's Nation FM KE, on Instagram, that's Nation FM underscore Kenya. And remember, the hashtag is Praise Break on Nation FM. Wachukuza ni tume salamu here. I can see quite a number of us already signed into the show. Asante sana for being here. And also on my TikTok, I can see quite a number of us who are here. Good morning. Thank you so, so much for being here. Anthony Kipsang, nakuna hapa. Good morning. Unasema tu amen. Amen and amen. Thank you so much for being here this morning. Kinara David, I see unasema good morning from Bungoma County. Thank you so much for being here. Michael Owen, good morning. Good to see you. Unasema God is good all the time. Amen and amen. And all the time, God is good. In fact, I think there's somewhere I went and they were saying this is not just formalities. You know, it's not just a formality that we are saying God is good all the time. In fact, we are speaking it. It's a declaration that God is good all the time. Just think about it once again. God is good all the time. I know we've gotten used to making this as a formality, as, you know, we're just saying it to say it together. But really just think about what you're saying. God is good all the time. And then we repeat and respond by saying, and all the time, God is good. And that is who he is. God is good. He is good. Literally, that is it. He is good. And all the time, he remains to be good. Absolutely beautiful. Thank you, Michael, for that. Davey, I see you in a similar boy.

Nyani Vocational Training Center iko locked in. Nimona pumeka numero uno right there. Thank you so much for being here this morning. Mark Musasia, kama kawaida, good to see you. Kabete is tuned in. Thank you so much for being here, kama kawaida. Joshua Onsongo, good to see you. Nasema Nyamira County, I'm on board. Good morning, Barbara. Thanking God for the gift of life. Amen and amen. Asante sana. I can see Gabriel Gadesha here. Good morning. Good to see you this morning. Asante, asante sana for being here. There's somebody here who sent an amazing message. And it's celebrating 1 year of consistency, sacrifice, and grace poured out every single morning. Thank you, Barbara Koinange, and the entire Praise Break team for faithfully standing in the gap through prayers, worship, and encouragement that continue to bless lives and also cover the nation. Amen and amen. May God richly reward your labor of love, strengthen you daily, and enlarge your impact for His glory. Happy 1 year anniversary to the Praise Break family. Oh, I absolutely love that. Thank you so much. Those are very kind words. Asante. Mungu akubariki sana sana sana. And thank you so much for tuning in. There's somebody else here, Tito Titus Wakangemi. Unasema uko up. Good morning. Asante sana for being here. Samson Nakuona unasema amen. Nikiwa Utawala Githunguri Road. Amazing. Opposite Masinga. Unasema una flow. Amazing. I absolutely love that. Thank you so much for tuning in. Charles Mugani, kama kawaida, good morning. How are you doing? Umeka po hashtag correct. Praise Break on Nation FM, a new day, another chance to try again. Amen and amen. Nasema Kikuyu iko tuned in. Thank you so, so much for being here as well. Zeke, I see you. Nasema uko. Asante sana, thank you so much for being here this morning. And also I'd say Auntie Esther, good morning Auntie Esther, good to have you here with us this morning. Hey Jamani, Jana, it is well. It is understandable. I don't even think you guys had slept, but thank you so much for being here. And asema good morning Sister Barbara and Team Praise Break this beautiful Thursday morning. Numetuma hapo amazing emojis, sunrise, sunshine, prayer hands emoji, and also that is a hug emoji. Thank you so much. And saying it's my prayer that all is well with all of us, and you're saying you're glad to be here today. Buruburu tupo salama tunamtukuza Mungu. Amen and amen. And you were saying that you love that jam by Don Moore, and that was Be Magnified. Thank you so much for being here as early as that time. Kama kawaida, you shared an amazing portion of scripture. This is Psalms 18, so Psalm 18, 32 and 33, and it says, it is God who arms me with strength and makes my way perfect. He makes my feet like the feet of a deer and sets me on my way, sets me on my high places. Amen and amen. Thank you so much for that, and your jam has already played, and you're saying on the prayer request today, I'm grateful to God for the gift of life. I'm praying for peace in our world and Kenya, my motherland. I'm praying for tolerance and empathy for our leaders in Jesus' name. I'm praying that they may make laws that are bearable to their citizens. The current inflation, may this stop their self-centeredness and reason together so that they can cushion their citizens. This fuel issue, it's the fuel that runs everyday tasks in our industries, hospitals, transport, farms. And we ask God to intervene in this in the name of Jesus Christ. I'm also praying for our families, for good health, understanding towards each other, and that God may enable us to meet our needs and responsibilities to our families as well. Remember our children in schools and colleges as well. Amen. May safety... may God give them clarity and understanding in their studies, safety in their daily routines, and also praying for good health to the sick and comfort to the bereaved families, remembering those who are bereaved out of the recent unrest in the country, in the name of Jesus Christ. Absolutely beautiful. And we say amen and amen on that prayer. Asante sana, Auntie Esther, for being here with us this morning. Right about now, I'd love us to get back
back into the music. I have some great TBT jams coming in. Hey, I don't know if you're ready. I don't think you're ready, Javadi. But just before that, let me introduce the conversation that we're going to be having this morning. And since it's a TBT, we're throwing it way, way back. And what I'm asking us is, if you could thank God for one specific thing from your past, what would that be? You know, just thinking about your past, the journey that you've taken, if you could thank God for only one thing, or one specific thing, let me say it like that, one specific thing, what would that be? Remember, you can call me up in studio, 0719-038-963, or you can send me a WhatsApp message on 0758-400-053, and across all social media platforms, there is a post that is up specifically for this conversation. Child of God, I think it will be such a good idea for you to just stand up, Kidogo, because Maximum Melodies is coming in with this great and beautiful jam. Yeah,

0: Jumani, that is Modest Morgan right there with Simba Wayuda. An absolutely beautiful, beautiful TBT jam. And this one actually qualifies to be called a TBT. It was released in the year 2005, making it about 21 years old. Jumani, 21. Where were you in 2005? 21 years ago. Where were you? Wacha tusijibu, lakini najua in your hearts of hearts, you know where you are. And definitely we can testify of God's goodness because he has carried us through all these years, Jamani, 21 years ago. Absolutely beautiful jam. And this song is from his album, Hakuna Mungu Kama Wewe. And I know we love that jam. In fact, nitaitafuta. How much nitaitafuta hapo kidogo? Because that jam is another great TBT jam that was released by Modest Morgan. And najua tunaijua sisi wote. Acha nisiimbe. I was contemplating, but let me not do that. But thank you so much for being here this morning. It's exactly 26 minutes past 5 a.m. Very, very good morning to you once again. And thank you so, so much for being right here on Praise Break this absolutely beautiful Thursday morning. You are hanging out with me, Barbara Koi Nangem. And remember our conversation this morning, we are throwing it way, way back. And I'm asking us if you could thank God for one specific thing from your past, what would it be? What would that thing be? I don't know, maybe in your journey of life, maybe there's a season where you were sickly. I don't know, maybe you were just sickly and then the Lord just did something, shifted your life entirely. Maybe that is one specific moment that you would love to thank God for. Maybe for you, it was a season maybe in your schooling. Maybe there was a time you thought maybe aunge maliza shule, ulikuwa unashangaa school fees itatoka wapi. But the Lord, I love how the Lord just changes our stories. Yani mpaka patu inaingisha patu, but God said no. He said you will finish your education. He said that, you know what, you're going to move from this level to this level. And child of God, that is what I'd love us to just thank the Lord for, specific things. So that means that as we're looking back, we'd have to be very, very specific in what we're thanking God for. You know, maybe there are seasons that have passed and we've really just taken them for granted. Do you know God can be so good? Amekuwa tu mzuri, amekuwa mzuri, amekushikilia, until you take his goodness, his kindness for granted. But this day, I'd love us to be very specific, you know, as we are looking back and say, Daddy, I want to say thank you. I want to say thank you that you have been Ebenezer. In fact, you put up a marker there and say, here for sure, for sure, for sure. The Lord showed himself to be Ebenezer in my life in a mighty way. And so, child of God, you can call me up in studio 0719-038-963. That is 0719-038-963. If you could thank God for one specific thing from your past, what would that be? Also, across all social media platforms, there's a post that is up right there in the comment section. Do let me know what you are thanking God for, a specific thing that you are thanking God for. Right about now, love us to get into our inspirational moment of the day. And after that, some more great TBT jams are going to be coming your way. I went off to Hakuna Kama Wewe by Modest Morgan, an absolutely beautiful one as well that I think we'll need to dance kidogo more. We just really need to dance as we think about the goodness of God. But right about now, here is our inspirational moment of the day.
1: A moment arrives. Remember these five words. The battle is what? The Lord's. The battle is the Lord's. The day you take on a giant in your own flesh is a day you will face defeat. All the way through this episode, this brief battle, David's focus is on the Lord his God. No wonder he's called a man after God's own heart. Everybody else focused on the giant. David realized that his God was greater than any giant.
2: 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Stay tuned to Praise Break.

0: And that is an amazing, amazing TBT jam right there. Kirk Franklin with Revolution. And this jam was released in the year 1998. 1998. Where were you in 1998? Hey, Jamani, God is good. Some of us were just but toddlers, but we thank the Lord. We thank the Lord for his goodness. This jam is about 28 years old, so that's a whole adult now. Absolutely beautiful, and it still sounds so fresh. Jemani, there's just something about Kirk Franklin. Hey, and the GP crew, amazing, amazing right there. And this jam brings us to exactly 21 minutes to the top of the hour. A very, very good morning to you, child of God. And thank you so much for being right here on Praise Break on Nation FM with me, Barbara Koinange. And in just a bit, I'd love us to get into our daily affirmation of the day. But just before that, if you are just joining us today, we are having a conversation on some of the things we're thanking God for, very specifically. Yeah, so if you could thank God for something very specific from your past, because again, it's a TBT, we're throwing it way back. And so as you're looking at your past, looking at your story, looking at your life, if there's one thing you could say thank you to God for very specifically, what would that be? That's what we are talking about this morning. And I'm just going to be sampling your feedback in just a bit. But just before that, Jackie, I see you. Good morning. Thank you so much for being here. She was here very early in the morning. Asante sana. And you're saying good morning, Barbara. Proverbs chapter 28, verse 1. That is a scripture you're sharing with us. That the wicked flee, though no one pursues, but the righteous are as bold as a lion. The wicked flee, though no one is pursuing, but the righteous are as bold as a lion. Absolutely beautiful. Thank you so, so much for being here this morning. And right here now on our conversation of the day, quite a number of us here. I am so grateful. Thank you so much for just celebrating what God is doing or what he's also done in your life. I see Betty here. Betty, I'm grateful for life, love, and all the opportunities God has given me. Absolutely love that. Amen and amen. Thank you so much for that. There's somebody else here. This is the Bentisa. Hey, Jemani, Gina. And Nasema, thank God for giving me a second chance. Life has really changed compared to previous life that I was living. Okay, I think what you're trying to say is that your life has changed once you came into salvation, I believe, from the previous life that you were living. Amen and amen. I thank God for that. We celebrate together with you. That is, by the way, let me tell you, that is one of the greatest markers and one of the things that we need to be so grateful to God for, the gift of salvation. And once again, the gift of salvation is freely given. Child of God, it is free. It is a free gift. You're not paying anything. You're not taking what. You're not forgiving who. All you need to do is just say yes to Jesus Christ. It is a free gift. You're not working for it. Literally, there's nothing that we would have done to save ourselves. And that is why our Lord and Savior Jesus Christ died for us on the cross. And so for sure, I do celebrate with you. And that is a huge marker in our lives. Truly the day of our salvation, the day we said yes to Jesus, the day, you know, our lives truly transformed. And I'm praying for this. In fact, you know, I was just thinking about this. There's a jam that played actually, and it hit me. Actually, it's an inspirational moment that, you know what? We are not serving a dead God. He is the living God. And we can encounter him. Transformation, you know, like we don't need to fake. He is already the living God. He is well able. He works miracles, wonders, signs, zote. He is an able God. We don't need to fake it. We don't need to cook. We don't need you to do what? He is already all powerful. So all it needs for us to do is really encounter him. And I pray for us that we will encounter this life-transforming Savior. Have you ever met someone, and for sure you just say, aye. And yeah, where there's something, there's, you know, like this Jesus, for sure, ni wa ukweli. I don't know if you've met someone like that. For sure, because the person that you knew previously and the person that you know now, completely different. Honestly, it can only take the hand of God. Let me tell you, he is still that God. And I pray that we will encounter him, the transformational power that comes through a genuine encounter with Christ Jesus. Child of God, you don't need to fake it. You don't need to fake miracles. You don't need anything faked. He's the real deal. And it is my prayer that we will encounter the real deal, that is Jesus Christ. Amazing. Thank you so much for that. I can see so many other thanksgivings here. Montford, you're saying thank you, God, for the gift of life. And you're saying good morning as well. Amen and amen. Mato, I see you here. Nasema, I thank God for the gift of life to all my siblings and my mom. My dad passed way back in 2023. Pauline Isanam, and you're saying since then, life has not been easy. But God's blessings. I love that about our stories. But the Lord, what the enemy planned for evil, but God uses it for our good. Absolutely beautiful. And Poleni Sana, and thank you so much for testifying as well this morning. Right about now, let's get into our daily affirmation of the day. And after that, I'll be coming back to sample more of your feedback.
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0: 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And this is what we are saying this morning. God has been faithful and he still is. Once again, God has been faithful and he still is. Child of God, I know that we are journeying through our past, just looking at the faithfulness of God. But let me remind you, that God who did it for you yesterday, he is still the same God. He is faithful and true, and he will continue to carry you in the name of Jesus Christ.
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0: And it is time for the reggae jam of the day. And let me tell you, this is one of my favorite jams, Jamani. Child of God, this is an action to ask to tell somebody about Jesus. Hey.

winner is Pius Muru, but better known as Bruce Muru. I don't know why we say that as Kenyans. But an absolutely amazing TBT jam right there, Lango. And this jam was released in the year 1995. And did you know, by the way, rewatching the video again, that actually the women on the lineup, Papa, Esther Wahome was one of them, Dr. Sarah Kay was one of them, and guess who else was there? Angela Chibalonza. Hey, Yamani, talk about a heavyweight lineup right there. Absolutely beautiful. Once again, that is Pastor Bishop Pius Muru right there with that absolutely great jam. And it brings us to the end of the show this morning. Going out to you, official African Bushman, Asante Sana, for being here this morning. And a special shout out as well to Rayan. I see you. Okay, maybe not today. I cannot play your jam right now because of time, but definitely I'm going to do something for you tomorrow. But thank you so much for being here this morning. And also thank you for sharing all the Thanksgiving, you know, just looking back at our lives. There are so many markers of God's goodness, and we've said that God is good and he does good, and that is what we are saying thank you to him for. In fact, if you can even just say thank you to God for being good, even if we're just being God, that is also thank you enough. Asante Sana, I can see quite a number of feedback here. Let me just sample a few, even as we come to the end of the show this morning. Jackie Chiriro, I see you saying, one thing I thank God for is being born into a family of loving parents who brought us up in the way of the Lord and taught us self-love so we didn't have to look for it externally. Absolutely beautiful. I love that. Thank you so much for sharing that. There's Atieno Jeremiah. Good to see you. Hey, Yaman Umenitupa. Umenitupa. But you're saying life in itself, yeah? The opportunity to represent the generation that came beforehand and to bring forth new ones. I absolutely love that as well. Thank you so much for sharing that. Nifanimona Auntie Esther Panasema. Hey, gift of life and good health. I don't take it for granted. Pia, hapo kwanza hii. This one now underline eka in bold. As I can see, it's already bold. Onasema Pia, Arsenal winning the EPL title after 22 years. We are grateful to God for that. Unajua watoto wetu are growing, have never seen Arsenal win. Oh my, by the way, it's so true. There's an entire generation there. Hey, umesema Mungu amejibu maombi. Amen and amen. And we celebrate together with you. Thank you so much for sharing that. There's somebody else here. This is Ras. Unasema being around with his mercy. Amen and amen. That's totally something to be grateful to God for. There's somebody else here. Bontesh, I see you. You're saying your lovely daughter. I absolutely love that. I absolutely love that. And we celebrate together with you for your daughter. Once again, Asante Sana for being here with me from 4 a.m. all the way to this point of the morning. It's been a beautiful and fantastic TBT. Thank you so much, Jamani. Bado niko na TBT jam moja nyingine inakuja. Hey, I pray that you're going to absolutely love this. Tumesema tuta dance kidogo. Unakumbuka kuna jam nimesema hapo ya Morgan, Modest Morgan, Jamani. Inakuja. Na sasa, what I want us to do is just dance. Even as we get into this day, child of God, you are blessed. You are going to have such a fantastic day ahead in the name of Jesus Christ. Everything you put your hands to do will be blessed in the name of Jesus Christ. Child of God, step out with confidence, knowing that you were born for such a time as this. So go out and be all that God has called you to be. I've been your host, Barbara Koinange. Do have yourself a fantastic Thursday. And remember not to touch that dial, because Fixing the Nation is coming right up. As we have agreed, Jamani, tunasimama kidogo. Wacha tumsifu Bwana. Let us just say thank you to him for all that he's done, because there's no other God like our God.

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1: Kwani Harmonize kwa studio. What's happening?
0: Watch out, wewe.
1: Stop it. Stop it.
0: Please, I'm trying to be humble.
2: Unatoa banga.
1: Kitu ya kukalia.
0: No, I'm just trying to be humble.
1: Talanta, you need to scream about it.
2: Scream.
0: Kama vile watu wa Arsenal wanasema.
2: Kila mahali. No, it's contagious.
1: It's contagious.
2: You look beautiful.
1: Thank you. Asante.
2: Goodness.
1: Asante.
2: It must be the Arsenal jersey.
1: It may be. Yeah? It may be.
0: That's a very good jersey.
1: Maybe. Yeah.
0: In fact, I like this to the red. The red is good.
2: The red is
1: but
2: good.
1: But this one is in a bamba. Because it's more, is it because it's more muted, you know?
0: Yeah, and then that color, whatever that color is.
1: Burgundy. Yes, akaka. Yes, two stripes.
0: It looks nice.
2: It looks very nice. It looks very, very
1: thank
2: nice.
1: Thank you. Thanks. You mind if I need at the back?
2: Logo.
0: Uh-huh.
1: Thanks.
0: Fresh. Ikona logo ya nilikuwa nangoja kuna Mariam.
1: So I don't know when you add like your name if it removes something from the like are you a player? No. Are you
0: but
1: an
0: you
1: aspiring
0: could,
1: player?
0: Yeah. Aspiring to be.
2: you are completely in solidarity with even the players. So okay. Even you identify
1: as a player.
2: You know? So it has the number. Because you see, number, if you wear a jersey, an Arsenal jersey today, and it's written number 14, it's for the striker currently, Gyökeres. Right? Okay. So as long as umevatu your number, we know that you are a... You are strike. A fan of your careers.
1: Yeah,
2: you know?
1: That one.
2: Yeah, come over number 8, tunajua. Wewe ni Captain Wetu Odegaard. You know, you like. So there's a reason why, you know, they... People are very keen on the number
0: on the
2: as
0: number.
2: Well.
1: Fair.
2: So, goalkeeper na kwa na number.
0: Okay.
2: Yeah. Kama the current, usually number 1 is for the goalkeeper.
1: Yeah. Mm.
2: And then the reserve keepers will have some other numbers like 42.
1: Strikers wana kwanga number 7, number 8.
2: Tisa.
1: Tisa, 7, 8, 9. Yeah.
2: Yeah, but there's a number on the pitch. Oh. Right, what your number is on the pitch, the position on the it's there's a number on the pitch.
1: Oh.
2: Right, what your number is on the pitch, the position on the pitch.
0: Okay,
2: like a striker is a number 9.

0: Fair.
1: No, what's your name? Your story.
0: Just say whatever makes sense. Hey.
1: Wameshinda World Cup.
2: Wameshinda.
0: Nilikuwa nimeambia, I was talking to fella just kwa makeups room. Nikamkumbusha. Aside, ima neno ya Arsenali this week, ima to distract. Tukasahau to mark a very important day. Monday, ilikuwa tarehe 17, mwezi wa tano.
2: Yes.
0: Ile siku Stella alirudi kutoka Japan.
1: Ilikuwa Sunday ile.
0: Ilikuwa Sunday. Tarehe 17 ilikuwa Sunday. You see, we forgot to mark
2: Stella
0: this.
2: Stella came back from Japan.
0: Yeah.
1: Aliporudi.
0: Aliporudi. I think that's a day that should be marked as a holiday. One, I want to appeal to the Ministry of Interior and all other relevant authorities. Ile siku Stella alirudi kutoka Japan. It should be a national holiday.
1: Just for us to call it what?
2: Women Day Stella.
1: The National
2: Stella
1: Fear Women Day.
0: National Fear Women Day makes sense. Actually, National Fear Women.
2: Fear Women Day.
0: Yeah, makes sense. Yes, yes, yes. I keep what I would give for. Let me the visuals of Ion Ndege Kifunguka. You know, people used to come to the close to the tarmac.
3: Yes,
0: back then, Ndege Kafunguka. Akaona Stella, but akaona mtu mwingine next to her.
1: Stella, Stella.
0: Kamtoto. Ay, wow. For fixers who may not be familiar, tapta song inaitwa Stella. Yes, by Freshly Mwamburi. It's great storytelling. It's a Kenyan classic. If you've never heard it, you will understand why the 17th of May, tarehe 17 mwezi wa tano, is a very painful day. Yeah, for men around Kenya. Or specifically for Freshly.
1: For Freshly.
2: Freshly.
1: Did you see the excuse given by Stella in a later song?
0: Oh, she gave
2: alisema.
1: Alisema, you see, mimi tulikupatana mtu kwa ndege, alikuwa na mke wake, and the visitors, the tourists to Kenya. So as we were disembarking from the flight, they had Mizigo. So I offered to hold the baby as they're coming out. Okay? So I came out holding a baby. Next to me was Mjamaa Futisita Futitatu Mjapani. But next to the Futida was the wife.
2: Sasa ni
1: but now Freshly did not notice that there was also
0: a wife.
1: She just noticed me carrying the baby. And he thought, I'm carrying that in my baby. No, it wasn't my baby.
0: I need to hear
1: imagine
0: this.
1: Imagine me, I was just helping.
0: Stella ni a Nairobi man. She is more dangerous than a Nairobi man.
2: Oh, she is.
0: What in the gaslighting is that?
2: Let me tell you, Stella is a cautionary tale.
1: She's a typical Stella.
0: Hey, Stella is a master gaslighter.
1: It's just a typical dinning. Babe, it's not what she looks like.
2: Steven, you know, like cheeky. I can explain. Nilikuwa tunamshikia
0: mtoto.
1: Yeah. Mtoto si wangu. Hata siwajui hawa watu. No.
2: Let's not even address the elephant in the room, which is, why were you away in the first place?
1: But alikuwa
0: menda shule.
2: Yeah. Okay. Stella ameenda kusoma. Umeju melando umefika na msiwa wenyewe. The name of helping.
0: Una get degree and then una get partner. You know.
2: Una get ka partner. Una kwa msamaria mwema.
0: Whichever.
2: Actually, you know what? She has a valid point. That POV, we need to listen to the so
0: to her side of the story.
2: What is that song?
0: Yeah.
1: And I think it's just Stella something.
0: Stella part two. Yes,
1: something like that.
0: Okay.
1: She did it many years later though. After Mtuya Shire in the university.
0: Oh.
2: Why did we have to wait for that long?
1: Let's get to our conversations for today. So we know that we are in the month of May. And right now what's going on is a public participation for the finance bill. The budget making process is at that level. The expenditures have already been done. Now, Parliament is right now processing two things. One, it's processing the budget estimates. Estimates is what is supposed to be spent, which will now come into called the Appropriations Bill. And that's the Appropriations Bill. That is vote item by item. Mm-hmm. Like X amount of money is going into the Ministry of Agriculture. Mm-hmm. And then under the Agriculture Ministry, what goes where, what goes where, what goes where. So Parliament is actually looking at that keenly, mm-hmm. and engaging the citizens with that. Mm-hmm. The other bit that is happening is Parliament is also processing the revenue raising measure.

0: And you know, the bill called the finance bill. Finance bill is usually an omnibus bill. Mm-hmm. It's a miscellaneous amendment of various finance-related laws. Mm-hmm. Right? Mm-hmm. So, what are those proposals contained in the finance bill? Which ones are good?
1: Right.
0: Which ones are bad? Mm-hmm. Which ones will actually make some positive impact on the citizens? Mm-hmm. Which ones will are likely not to make a positive impact on the citizens?
2: Yeah.
0: And what's the government's reasoning for each of those proposals?
1: Yes.
0: Now, somebody who's been very, very active on matters of the economy and public finance is Kwame Owino, who is the CEO of the Institute for Economic Affairs. He joins us at 7 a.m. And let's just look at that. Mm. He'll break it down to us. These are the things you think about.
1: That's our 7 a.m. conversation. Mm. Then at 8:30, we'll be speaking to Dr. JP Ogalo. Mm. He's a certified plastic surgeon, board certified plastic surgeon. And he'll start by telling us, what is a board certified plastic surgeon? Are there non-board certified plastic surgeon? Also, what is plastic surgery? When is it cosmetic? When is it medical? Mm-hmm. And then how do we go about it in Kenya? The regulations that exist for cosmetic surgeries, for medical procedures as well, where all of those fall. And we'll also get to hear from fixers as well, Maswali, you know, about procedures, whether they be cosmetic or medical. Mm. Even from a SHA perspective, what does SHA cover? Does SHA cover anything that's medical that looks cosmetic? Mm. Or does SHA cover anything that's cosmetic? Mm. All of those questions we'll be asking Dr. Ogalo.
0: Kabisa. Mm-hmm. Mm. Today's quote?
2: Mabu ya leo. Mm-hmm. Quote today is courtesy of Confucius, who was a Chinese philosopher, teacher, and political thinker. And you know, when you think about how far ago he lived, 2,500 years. It's a long time ago. Before Christ. BC.
0: No, it was after Christ, though.
2: 2,500. When Christ lived,
1: Tulianza,
2: how far back?
1: We are in the year 2026.
2: Yeah.
0: Okay.
2: This was BCE before Christ. So, I mean, Chinese just...
1: Confucius lived before Christ. This actually, you know, now that I think about it.
0: It's a long time ago.
2: Between 551 and 479 BCE. So you inenda uko nyuma.
0: Okay.
2: And well, the quote is, the beginning of wisdom is to call things by their proper name. The beginning of wisdom is to call things by their proper name. And essentially how I'm thinking about it is confusion often begins when we start being vague. Yeah, vagueness or using language. You know, tunataka kwenda Westlands, but tunapita sio Kimau.
1: Yes.
2: Yeah. It's, we have to be very direct. So I that's agree. Our quote of the day.
0: That's a very good one. Mzuri sana. Mzuri sana.
1: Let's stop calling it misappropriation. Oh, there's
0: call it theft.
1: Yes.
2: Yes.
1: Bus.
0: Wheezy wa
1: kibabu. Bus. There we go.
0: Aya, nice. Tuingie kwenye gazeti.
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1: 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Which of these things is, do you think is easier? EPRA ivunjwe ama polisi wa trafiki?
0: EPRA ivunjwe kwa nini?
1: Si, EPRA ndio wanafanya nini be ya mafuta yende juu, you know?
2: Why?
1: I know.
0: Aya, tuendele.
1: But which one do you think is easier? Kuvunja EPRA ama polisi wa trafiki?
0: Kuwacha kudai hongo. EPRA ni moja, tuweza deal nayo.
1: Yup. Other stories, and some good news here. 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Mm. All right. So the other half of this is public, essentially, yeah, just communication. Yeah. That's one. And civic education. Yep. And public health education. Mm. Especially to border communities. Yeah. Right now.
2: Yeah.
1: Ukiona, one, this is what you should not be doing. Mm. Two, ukiona symptoms kama hizi, nearest healthcare provider. You know, because the healthcare workers could be aware, but if the community is just moving kama kawaida. Another look That's at true. Some of the stories. 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Free market.
0: Yeah. There have been very many people by the way who've been pushing for that. Stop the regulation and the control of petroleum prices. Yeah. I personally don't agree with it, but there are many people who push for that. Absolutely. And they'll hear about it. I think Kwame is one of those. He'll come and tell us everything that he thinks of.
1: Okay.
0: Wanataka nini ingine ati?
1: Wanataka mamlaka ya EPRA ivunjwe. Na okay.
0: Kurejeshwa kwa ruzuku ya mafuta.
1: That one, ruzuku, let me look it up. I'm
0: guessing here they're talking about the subsidy, which is already in there.
1: It is already in there.
0: Yeah.
1: Okay, kurejeshwa kwa ruzuku ya mafuta na kukomeshwa kwa hongo inayodaiwa na polisi wa trafiki barabarani. I feel like of all the things they've asked for, this is the hardest one. But when you think about how much money matatu operate, because there's a standard fee on so many routes.
0: Yeah.
1: Ukipita tu mahali ni 50 bob imeenda.
2: Exactly. Yeah.
1: Unapita hapo mara ngapi in a day? 50 bob zikifika 10 hiyo ni 500.
2: That's a lot
1: it's
2: of money.
1: Crazy.
0: It's crazy. There's a time when we had, on the last word, we were talking to this matatu owners. And they were saying that on average, so when a vehicle makes, let's say a vehicle makes 3,000 bob in a day, 1,500 is going to police.
1: No.
0: Yeah.
2: What?
0: Yes.
4: every day.
0: Yes. So it's like 50% of the revenues in a matatu for a day is basically just going to the police.
2: And that's why they have to make sure they can squeeze in as many trips so that they can make up for that.
0: Yeah, because already ukianza, umeanza at 50%.
2: Yes.
1: Okay.
0: Yes.
2: Now, every day na reset, that's, yeah. That's
0: crazy.
2: You know what I'd actually be interested in seeing? We've seen the demands that are coming from this party. Mm. What are the counter demands from government?
1: I think
0: government will not have any demands.
2: You know what? I'd be very disappointed if we didn't use this, and I've maintained this since day one, if we didn't use this as an opportunity to streamline that sector.
1: Yeah.
2: To actually agitate for pedestrians and just the general state of our transport sector.
1: I agree.
2: That needs, we've already opened that can of worms. Mm. Pandora is here.
1: Yeah.
2: With it.
0: Yes.
1: I agree, actually. Mm. But we're not going to see that, unfortunately.
2: No.
1: And you're right. That thing about like why matatus operate the way they do, why they drive the way they do, it's kunashida fundamental, yes.
2: Correct.
1: But a large part of it is exactly what you've said.
2: Yeah.
1: I have to make as many trips as possible because come a 1500 in Enda.
2: That's crazy.
1: That it's madness.
2: And how much do they make per trip?
1: That's exactly it. And you're paying yourself, you're the driver and the conductor, na mwenye gari.
0: Yeah.
1: Everyone needs to also go home
2: na with kuna kamagera pia nataka pesa.
1: Kuna kamagera pia nataka pesa.
0: So watu wote wako kwa hiyo scheme ya kumake pesa. It's quite a lot. Mm. So like I've actually looked back at my notes. 14 seaters make around 2,000 bob a day.
1: Mm-hmm.
0: Right? So imagine you've munagawana na polisi.
2: Your 2,000 bob, is it inclusive of fuel?
1: I was about to say, is it after?
0: It's minus fuel.
1: Okay, it's profit sasa.
0: See, profit ni minus fuel. Profit sasa ni minus police, minus kamagera.
1: Yeah.
2: Do these guys break even?
1: Uh-huh.
0: It takes a lot. 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
0: Yeah.
1: Hey. 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Wapinzani wa
0: Kidero is not going back to Nairobi.
1: He's coming back.
0: To Nairobi?
1: Yeah.
0: In the last election, he went to Homa Bay.
2: Oh. So maybe he's just...
0: He's looking for whichever governor of whichever county.
1: Yeah. like, anywhere.
0: I just need to be a governor.
1: Anywhere. I'll take anywhere. But Nairobians would be mad if we vote back in Evans Kidero. You know what? We've voted in very problematic people as governors of this city. The bigger problem would be returning any of them.
2: Oh, yeah.
1: That we would be the real, are we mad?
2: Yeah.
1: Alafu, wapinzani wa Sakaja ni kama Babu Owino na James Gakuyu. Wanamshutumu Sakaja kwa kudhorora kwa huduma za GG. Okay. Aya.
0: Those counties are quite interesting. 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Quite interesting. 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
0: Ehe. 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
2: Kupika, kuogelea na kutengeneza kazi ya sanaa.
0: Very, very nice.
1: Works of art.
0: Very, very nice.
2: Hata tujini wa wapi lakini.
0: I think kabla tuende break, hii story ya kwanza hii ya masharti ya matatu and all, there's a story that was on NTV last night. Which had some bites. So two things. One, some of the people in the matatu sector, crew, some owners and all, are complaining that these guys who went to negotiate, right, that they were bought off. Remember, that's what Gashago said. Now, the owners, I mean, this leadership has come out to just say, apana. By the way, apana, imagine, hakuna kitu kama yo really happen, hatukuono kando. They're saying, look, we are investors in this sector. Why would I accept a bribe to do what? To take a loss in my business? Like, does it make sense?
1: Does it make sense?
0: Mm-hmm. So let's listen to some of those people who are talking and, you know, like behind the scenes in these negotiations, what was going on, who is complaining and who is saying no. I am not bribeable.
4: Walihongwa, wanaenda kutetea, walienda kutetea tumbo zao. 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
7: 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Maanake si tunafinyika.
8: In 5 days, we will ensure that the prices go down. And if they don't go down, we'll be back on the roads. And I don't think that's something government wants, because we have already made a statement.
9: It's quite unfortunate that there are some Kenyans that are creating memes and funny jokes around our negotiations by our able leadership of the Federation.
10: Na hatuwezi kamwe dhubutu kukua tunaonwa kando ati ndio tuharibu biashara yetu ambayo tunafanya.
11: We didn't achieve anything, but again, a strong message was sent to the government that the transport sector holds a very big chunk of the economy.
12: Hii pesa imeongezewa kwa mafuta inatuumiza sana. 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
14: Naomba tu ateremshe. 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
1: Okay.
0: So people in the sector, I think some of them are cruel, as you've seen them, and the leadership of the, you know, transport associations, who are like the owners and the investors. There's always like a bit of a back and forth here and a push. Yeah, one of them that has been memed kabisa is Kennedy Kaunda, who's of the Tour Guides Association. With all due respect,
1: with all due respect, basically. In short, and after that, Ali smiled sana pia yeye. Ukurasa wa pili hapa wa Taifa Leo, siku nuia kudharau waziri, nachukia tu uongo, you know?
2: a man of principle.
1: Yes, alisema, the story by Kevin Cheruiyot says, kilichoanza kama maoni tofauti kati ya kikao cha mazungumzo, sasa kimemgeuza Kennedy Kaunda kuwa gumzo nchini, kutokana na maneno aliyotumia kumpinga waziri wa kawi, Opiyo Wandayi, akisema kwa heshima zote, with all due respect. 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Great place to end. I mean, hopefully there's a long-term solution to this strike, but what it has done is entertain us.
2: Oh, yeah.
1: Hey, hey. CS Wandai, it's pure entertainment.
0: Yeah.
1: Comedy.
0: Well, there's some people, and we'll look at that story maybe after the break, there are some people who were not entertained at all.
2: Yeah.
0: People who suffered from vandalism.
1: Mm-hmm.
0: Yes. Mm-hmm. Time for that break then. 29 minutes after 6, we'll be back shortly.
15: Harry Araka here for 365 days, but kept it real, bold, and unapologetic. And now, it's time to celebrate the movement we've built together. 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
1: Music life plays for us, but we can choose how we dance to it.
2: Facts.
1: People are not beautiful for how they look or speak. They are beautiful for how they love, care, and treat others.
2: Oh.
1: Sir Charles Apu anakuja na Confucius. Yenyewe. Agnes Ninda, Arsenal, ho ye!
3: Oh yeah!
1: Joseph Ndaboki, Arsenal, ho ye!
3: Oh yeah!
1: Aya, Njenga Njogu, Arsenal won the league after 22 years. What they are not telling us is that Max Dorman is the youngest to ever win the Premier League, aged 16 years, 139 days. At that age, drama club nilikuwa role ya Maua Reserve.
3: Reserve Maua, hata si Maua main.
1: Ni ingine ikikauka. Alfred Kimondo, good morning. I wish we can have a conversation around the cost of credit in the country. Cost of credit. All right, we noted. We note that on Alfred. Still, Mike, the one. Ecclesiastes 3:1. There's a time for everything and a reason for every activity under the heavens. Yeah. Arsenal, ho, yeah!
3: Ho, yeah!
1: David Kagwema, good morning. I'm a new viewer. Been listening to you guys on the radio, but I'm now watching you guys on YouTube on my phone. Levels! Yay, levels!
2: Let me tell you, you have understood that that's exactly why we are on those many platforms.
1: Yes.
2: So
1: yeah,
2: that you don't miss us at any point.
1: Yes.
2: Yeah. Unanza na radio, if that's what you prefer, utupate YouTube after, if you go to mtandao to kuapo pia, you cannot miss Fixing the Nation. That's the entire point of being across all these platforms.
1: Indeed. Jom Jiro says, can goats win a case where the judge sells meat? Can goats win a case where the judge sells meat? The judge owns a butchery. Let's cycle to work like the Dutch and ditch grousing on fuel prices. A cursory glance at our two fixer princesses cycling to the Nation Center at 5 a.m.
2: I would love to. If Nairobi was a cyclable city.
1: People cycle in this city, Mariam.
3: At 5 in the morning?
1: Yes.
3: Hey.
1: We met a fixer in Kawangware who leaves Kayole every morning to go to work in Kawangware, and he cycles and he listens to us.
3: Mm. Wow. Okay.
1: Aya, next excuse?
2: No, it's not an excuse.
1: Next reason.
3: We will revisit this.
2: let's be for real.
1: Consider. Okay, think about it. Take it an advisement.
2: Okay.
1: Being in the opposition is so sweet in that you oppose everything. The alternative opposition should give the state the alternative budget in state of the opposition. It's shameful. That's Collins Kimtai. Says, what is the alternative governance proposal? Paul Kivuito, it's true there's a lot of extortion in the matatu industry, but if it's stopped, the receiver gets annoyed and starts to harass. So calls for a lot to stop it. It's going to take a lot. Mr. Joe uliza Mariam kama ana ateta. Haya.
2: Kama ana ateta. Sielewi. Kama ana teta?
1: Fikiria kama una ateta.
2: Okay.
1: Joe Mungai, one of the most infuriating aspects of the transport sector is the defense of corrupt police officers by senior government officials and high-ranking police officers. It has finally landed on Mariam. Let's continue.
2: two hours later. No.
3: Oh, yeah.
2: 2 hours later. Oh, God. Pole. Akili ime buffer sana. It's taken way too long. Nikona ateta, yes.
1: Kuna transfer season. Mwajua season inaisha.
2: Inafunguka.
1: Season ikiisha. Kuna transfer window ina open.
2: Okay. Make your offer, tuone.
1: Transfer season. Kikombe has checked in with all due respect. Insert that meme here. Holding elections doesn't make a country democratic. Check the balances. Checks and balances do. If you don't ask questions, you'll make mistakes. You'll mistake smoke for clouds. If you do not ask questions, you will mistake smoke for clouds.
3: Donge.
1: Tutarudi hapa kwa Don sababu kuna maneno ya leo. And Dongo anasema Aston Villa, the Europa League champions. Super excited. Up the Villa. Say hi to those beautiful ladies.
2: Tumesalimika ndugu.
1: Haya, Leonard Steve, Kenya is a drama scene. Haya, John Wery, I'm yet to understand why the matatus went on strike, especially that they normally pass the increase to the commuters, which they've already done. This is purely tribal politics.
2: Oh, tribe ni wapi?
4: Sema hii ni ukabila.
1: Hii ni ukabila. Tu hii ni vita ya ukabila. Kuna mambo ya nini ati ya ingia consumers. Care what?
4: No.
1: They've already passed on the price. Waiting for the day matatu operators would do the same against police harassment. It's a symbolic relationship, symbiotic relationship, I think. Mm-hmm. That's what he says. Mm-hmm. Mariam is asking, Mary is asking, are matatus on strike today?
2: No.
1: Well, they shouldn't
2: no.
1: be.
2: Let go to Kosawa.
1: Yeah. Mm. Haya, Don Sabwa. Mm. The fuel stakeholders conned or mepewa personal development in Malawi, personal we say, zaumwini.
2: Mm. Yeah,
1: let's go. Mariam and Falaris, zaumwini.
2: Zaumwini. Personal.
4: Akona zaumwini, gari personal.
1: Niko naendesha gari yangu zaumwini.
2: Zaumwini. Zaumwini. What a fun word. Shaniandike yo.
1: Zaumwini.
2: Zaumwini.
1: Yeah, Ben Mola, I didn't know Mariam is an Arsenal fan. Well, she is. I mean, auja kukiona.
4: Observe, zingatia.
1: Observe, zingatia.
2: Sina comment.
1: Business, BD.
4: That's
1: a Philip ananza kupatia.
2: Ananza ku, test, some trivia.
1: What's the name of the Arsenal goalkeeper?
2: Imagine.
1: Like Reyes Matters.
2: Imagine, as in like Raya David.
4: Easy to tajua.
2: Atwezi jua.
4: Tuangali gazeti ya Business Daily. How Kerry will tax 60% of undeclared dividends. Now, taxation revisions aim to cut tax avoidance, and tax on retained earnings have been proposed in this year's finance bill. The Kenya Revenue Authority will get powers to demand a cut on 60% of unexplained retained earnings in the race to curb tax avoidance from non-payment of dividends. The fresh powers to seek a piece of the retained earnings follow amendments to the finance bill, which has introduced a minimum share of 60% of unexplained retained earnings that the KRA can tap for withholding taxes. Now, KRA will tax portions of the retained profits that companies cannot explain why they were not being distributed to shareholders as dividends. Profits not distributed as dividends are recorded as retained earnings that can be used for expansion, acquisition, and buffers against shocks. Locals pay a withholding tax of 10% on dividends, while foreigners, a story continues on page 3, while foreigners pay 15%, should the KRA commissioner, for instance, assess a billion shillings as unexplained retained earnings or distributable income, the taxman can levy tax on a minimum of 600 million shillings. That's 60% of the 1 billion. And it will take 60 million as tax for a local company and 90 million shillings for the unexplained retained earnings in foreign firms. Now, tax experts are worried that the adoption of the proposal could expose firms to additional taxes and could force some to declare shareholder dividends even when they have not, compelling needs such as capital preservations for expansion.
1: See, then they can explain the unretained earnings.
2: Yeah. Do they have to? You know, the minute you have to explain anything to
1: the taxman. If you're doing this, if you're retaining, because the reason why you go to your shareholder and say we are not declaring a dividend this year, you're explaining to the shareholders that we are not doing that because we are putting this money into this capital expenditures, which is explained. Now, if you don't explain, so why are you retaining the earnings?
2: No, but it could not be. It doesn't have to be the explaining is to the shareholder. I'm saying the minute you have to explain to the Kenya Revenue Authority, already apunishida.
1: Sishida.
2: It is.
1: Sishida. It should not be a problem. If you're retaining earnings, you either declare an profit and you pay, or if you're retaining the earnings, you retain the earnings for a reason.
2: You want to give Kerry another loophole to come.
1: Not another loophole.
2: It is.
1: I am looking for an expansion of our tax base.
2: Which is fair. However, you guys, you know exactly how this goes.
1: Yeah.
2: They will come after anyone, whether it is valid or not, that you are holding back your profits or your undeclared dividends, valid or not.
1: Yes.
2: They'll come after absolutely everybody.
4: It just cracks the door
2: and even in
4: to
2: the
4: something.
2: Case where, even in the case where you do have good reason, they'll still, like, the burden of compliance is already so incredibly high.
1: Yes.
2: We can't be adding another layer to
1: it. No. You either pay a dividend so that then you can pay the tax on the dividend. Or if you retain the earnings, then you put the earnings to the use that you have as you have to
4: the,
1: yes,
4: the intended
2: put
4: purpose.
2: The, put the earnings to the use.
1: If you
2: that
1: don't,
2: I get.
1: If,
2: but explaining
1: cause
2: to Gary.
1: That is it. It's you've retained the earnings and there's a reason for it. You know, not all companies have like, you know, annual general meetings of 1,000 shareholders, blah, blah, blah. Some is just 2 shareholders.
2: True.
1: And those 2 shareholders have agreed, okay, so let's not take a dividend. Let's not call this a dividend. So let's keeping the money here. And let's
4: Use the money for the intended purpose.
1: Money.
4: And this
1: if
4: is...
1: Pay, if you
2: use
1: don't pay
2: it, use it, but this part of
1: Atikari now will come and come up with a reason. There's a tax dispute tribunal.
4: So the reason Kerry has given for this is in their audits, they've raised red flags on huge retained earnings in the wake of lack of dividend distributions. So there's audits that have been done. Na wameona kuna pesa mengi inashikiliwa, all in the name of we are supposed to do X, Y, and Z. I think there are tax cheats out here, and then there are people who are actually... You know, both things could be true
2: at the same time.
4: Yes.
2: Okay.
4: Yes. Yeah. Let's look at matters public finance. Government spending on day-to-day operations such as office supplies, fuel, travel, and utilities has surged by more than 50% to cross the 1 trillion mark a year after President Ruto's administration imposed austerity measures in response to the Gen Z-led anti-tax protest. Fresh Treasury data shows recurrent expenditure on operations and maintenance, O&Ms, which excludes salaries and wages, hit 1.05 trillion in the 9 months to March 2026, compared to 699 billion spent in the same period of the previous financial year. The costs accounted for nearly a third of 3.26 trillion government expenditure in the reviewed period, compared with a quarter in the prior year. Again, day-to-day spending, austerity measures, clearly we are not being as frugal, because this is insane, and this is on top of the wage bill. So total government spending is coming to literally more than two-thirds of the proposed budget of 4.82 trillion. Incredible.
2: China mandazi ya 1 trillion. China mandazi na kalamu na
1: mafuta,
2: fuel na,
1: na nini.
2: 1 trillion.
1: It's usually always, actually, I know some people who are in the finance monitoring, they say, let's always check at our O&M. Because it's usually very high.
4: It's very high.
1: And if you think about it, a trillion shillings, it's 30% of our revenues.
2: Yeah. On office supplies, fuel, chai, mandazi.
1: Yes.
4: Interesting. Ticker headlines. Relief for investors as East African Cables returns to the Nairobi bourse. A sale of majority stake in East African Cables to a new strategic investor will see the company resume trading on the Nairobi Securities Exchange. That's Australian page 6. KCB post 11% profit growth to 18 billion shillings in Q1. KCB Group's net profit rose 10.7% to 17.81 billion in the first 3 months of the year on the back of increased interest and non-interest income. On the live section, we have an article why you should go easy on probiotic drinks. For those active cultures and whatnot, for those that are health conscious. And intelligence, we have an article by Founders Arena founder, Michael Anthony Masharia, when hard work was never the whole game.
2: Hey.
4: It's called Work Smart, Not Hard.
1: Okay. Yeah. The probiotic story has got
2: I am a probiotic connoisseur, so I'm just like,
1: why am I going
4: easy?
1: So what are they saying?
2: Basically, that not all products that claim to promote gut health are actually beneficial. Supermarkets are full of drinks that are claimed to be good for your stomach. Kombucha, probiotic yogurts, fiber-infused juices, prebiotic sodas, etc. They are beneficial microorganisms, bacteria and fungi that come from the food we consume. Alafu, when used correctly, they have scientific benefits for gut health. So, however, this balance can help prevent or reduce certain digestive issues, including different forms of diarrhea. Fantastic. I'm looking for the however. Moreover, they help boost the immune system. Moreover, okay. 70% of your immune cells are found in your gut. Fantastic. Mm-hmm. However, experts note that not all supermarket drinks promoted as good for gut health are beneficial. Mm-hmm. For them to work meaningfully in your body, they contain a they need to contain a certain quantity of live cultures. Mm-hmm. Uh-huh. Usually 15 to 20 billion colony-forming units. Mm-hmm. Fantastic. However, added sugars can lower the overall effectiveness of prebiotic and probiotic drinks. Mm-hmm. They are added to improve taste and boost sales, but too much sugar can weaken the probiotics. Okay. So they may cause digestive issues like bloating in some people, especially if the probiotics and prebiotics are unnecessary or are taken in the wrong dosage. Mm-hmm. You see, now this is the thing with health information. It's always a moving target.
1: Yeah.
2: It's like, this is great for you. This is, but I do get what you mean.
4: Yeah.
2: What she means by when you add sugars, of course, you are reducing the benefits.
4: Yeah.
2: Wacha tu nitendele na ile uji yangu fermented ya shags.
4: Yeah.
2: But after that, actually, one, it's so good. Sour. I need to add sugar.
1: You need to sweeten it a little bit.
2: Yeah, a little bit. What? Well, how do you win? There's no winning.
4: There's no winning.
1: Unless I'm a don't overdo it.
2: Don't overdo.
1: I think.
2: The
1: Daily Nation front page, fuel our demands, and this is the just what's in the front page of the Taifa Leo. The matatu sector demands for the government, reduce pump prices, disband IPRA, end traffic bribes, and so on and so forth. Then there's a story on page 8, why petitioners want Aden out of top carry job. Aden Mohammed was sworn in yesterday as the new carry commissioner general, but there's a separate petition that argue that the former cabinet secretary, who is 62 years old, is beyond the mandatory public service retirement age of 60. Mm-hmm. So his 3-year appointment as KRA Commissioner General is unconstitutional, illegal, and void. Mm-hmm. While the petition is before court.
4: Okay.
1: Okay. So yesterday I'd said that the court had issued a stay order, but yes. No, it hadn't. The petition is still in court.
2: Okay.
1: Higher. Then there's a story on page 4. The ones we lost. Rights groups are saying that 12 people were killed in protests, and there are photos here. Prudence Imali, who was 20, was shot dead in Maruru in Nairobi. Derek Machanja, who was shot at Maraba in Kakamega. John Kerry Kibuche, who was shot dead at Githurai 44. Across Nairobi and other parts of the country, families are mourning their loved ones killed during the protests against high fuel prices. With their deaths adding to the growing toll from demonstrations, the state put the deaths at 4. But human rights activists are saying 12 people lost their lives. That story continues on page 4, and also we shall look at this as we also look at the other effects of vandalism across the country. They say an ordinary day in the life of the Jogonas turned tragic moments after George Jogona Kamau left home, his widow Grace Nyariri says. Everything had been normal, Nyariri recounted, until she suddenly received news that her husband had been shot dead. One moment, she had a loving husband by her side. The next, she was a distraught widow, grappling with the sudden loss of the man she had hoped to grow old with. Across Nairobi and other parts of the country, families are mourning their loved ones who were killed during the protests. Now, the rights groups are basically saying that the numbers that they have are higher. This story here by Daniel Ogeta and Kevin Chariot is profiling the three people that they've put here, and looking at their family, who are they? I mean, these are not just names. They are people who had a life and who've left behind families that are grieving. Human rights activists have told the nation that 12 died as a result of the protest. According to Vocal Africa's Odhiambo, 2 died in Dagoretti and Kasarani, 3 others in Kiambu and Naivasha, 1 died in both in Kakamega and Nakuru, and that brings the total to 12. By yesterday evening, KNH had so far received 6 patients, a female and 5 male, following the anti-fuel protests. Joel Lesan, who's a doctor, senior director of clinical services at the KNH, said the female patient sustained a shoulder injury and succumbed to her injuries. Among the 5 male patients, 1 sustained a thigh injury, 3 presented with head injuries, 1 was admitted with polytraumatic injuries resulting from mob justice. All surviving patients are currently receiving appropriate medical attention. This is on the issue of the deaths. Every time there's a death, it's not just a number, it's a person. Then on the other side, there are businesses, people who are business owners who are counting losses, because of looting that happened. Mm. In Muranga, for example, a story that we aired last night, there were some traders who were talking about what happened, and even Governor Irungu Kang'ata coming to say the county government is going to come in and see if it can support the people. Deputy President Kithure Kindiki, we've been asking, where is Kithure Kindiki? He's somewhere. He's just somewhere. He made a comment again on why would you go looting even if you are participating in a strike? What's his gunification of strikes? Let's listen to those ones who spoke, and then we shall comment on all of them.
5: Kwa saa hii mimi nilikuwa mtu mwenye alikuwa na kazi yake, but for now sina. Nimeenda sala kubwa.
6: We shall dip into our emergency fund and support the traders who have been impacted. So far we have 5.
7: Ukichoma supermarket ya mzee hana hatia, gari ya mtu ambaye hana hatia, hiyo itasukisha bei ya mafuta.
1: Well, to respond to Kithure Kindiki, it's true. Ukichoma duka, going to somebody's shop and looting, or you know, burning somebody's car, or just vandalizing somebody's business, that has nothing at all to do with the reason for the protest. It's a gunification of protest, and it's not new.
4: Yeah,
1: it's one of those things that we say because it was started, and it may be at some point it's influenced, and many other points it's not influenced. It just becomes there's a demonstration for some people. That's an opportunity.
4: It's an opportunity.
1: And so they'll take advantage of it, whether they are mobilized or not. They know that there's not going to be any repercussion to it because of the politics around it.
2: For me, the bigger, man, there's so many problems, but the fact that the deputy president and so many people are speaking to the gunification and the vandalism is very valid, but we're not speaking to these lives that we have lost as a result of these protests. Right. We're not asking what happened to them, how many were shot by police, what's happening with those police officers, was there justification for the use of force? Likely not. Are we prosecuting those? We are not.
4: What's happening?
2: Same case, and it's, I don't know, I'll just keep harping until my voice is hoarse. If we don't follow up and find justice for the many people we have lost from 2024, we will continue to see exactly this. We'll continue to see death tolls, whether it's 4 or 12, it's already one too many. And 4 is not a number, 12 is not a number. So we just keep, I don't know how much, from where I sit, I don't know how much more I can push for.
1: No, it's you keep repeating it. That's we the most to. You do is you keep repeating it. And the moment you have an opportunity with Kithure Kindiki, with Kipchumba Murkomen, with IG Douglas Kanja, with the police spokesperson, with the deputy IGs, ask, you said that you are going to take action on this. How far are we with this action? This issue of fuel prices.
2: I would ask why you're in office, but I guess I could also ask that.
1: The issue of fuel prices, by the way, is not just affecting at transport of people. It's also affecting transport of food. So, for example, fish vendors are saying that the price of fish is going up as a result of the rising fuel prices. Can you listen to some of the traders what they are saying? Kitu kama omena imepanda bei. Kwa nini?
4: Why?
1: Because mafuta imepanda bei. Kwa ni samaki inakunywa mafuta? Apana, inatransportiwa. Listen to this story.
8: Kila kitu imepanda. 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
9: Nyuma hapo tulikuwa na nafuu kidogo, lakini saa hii tuko na shida. 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
10: Kianda tunarudi bure. 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Hawana pesa mfukoni.
1: Now the fisher community. Right, and they're saying because of the rise in the cost of fuel, they can't buy diesel too. Fuel their boats, so not many are going fishing.
2: Right.
1: What does that mean? Reduction in supply.
4: It's I mean, if you think about how it trickles down, and rightfully so, even the boats they are using to fish require, you know, this resource. So therein is a problem. But can I also just, this thing where we frame and say Serikali's idea, I really look forward to the time where as Kenyans will be able to say, government, do your job.
2: Right.
4: Jusaidia ni kama na kuomba msaada. Well, I'm literally accusing you from poor governance and poor leadership, do your job. So sio serikali saidia, serikali fanya kazi yako.
2: I like that.
1: Beautiful said. Beautiful said. It's a minute to 7 o'clock. In the next hour, we're going to have a conversation on the finance bill. We're in the budget making cycle. So we look at the finance bill and the appropriations bill as well as before parliament, the budget estimates with Kwame Owino, the CEO of the Institute for Economic Affairs.
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0: Yet another meeting.
1: I was just thinking, okay, well, it's good to keep former presidents busy, you know, and to keep engaging them there, like the elder states persons of the continent. you know, and it's good to bring the wazir together. They could, you know, spew some wisdom here and there.
0: Yeah.
1: However, is it okay to actually bring former presidents on a conversation about peace and security? If when they were presidents, there was no peace and security.
2: That's a good question.
1: Like the current presidents will now be former presidents.
0: Yeah.
2: And then, at some point. And then they'll go elsewhere
1: to talk about peace and security in the continent.
2: Yeah.
0: It's like, where's the accountability? But also, all of these meetings are too many. I really want to see outcomes. I mean, there's crisis in Sudan, there's DRC. Okay, at what point do we arrive at the peace?
3: Right.
0: Once we are done with the meetings. Big question there.
2: Mm-hmm. Our last news fix for this hour is on SpaceX's IPO launch that could propel Elon Musk towards trillionaire status. He's actually, on course to become the world's first trillionaire. SpaceX filed for an IPO and plans to list on NASDAQ under the ticker SPCX. So NASDAQ, if I'm not wrong, is the second largest stock exchange in New, and it sits in New York. Analysts expect... And it sits... it's expected to become one of the largest IPOs ever recorded. The company's valuation has been projected at up to $1.75 trillion, dramatically increasing Musk's net worth. And SpaceX's growth is being driven by rockets, satellite, internet, and of course, that's through Starlink, as well as expanding AI investments. Market observers say the IPO could reshape both the space economy and the broader tech investment landscape. Mm. Yeah.
0: Mm. Trillionaire.
2: Trillionaire. What do you do with a trillion?
0: You come pay our debts.
1: You build more rockets to take us to Mars. Go and establish a colony on Mars and send a few people there. Maybe we should do like what they did with Australia in the older days. Send prisoners to Mars.
0: To Mars. It's a brilliant idea, Eric.
2: You know,
0: brilliant.
2: You see what the prisoners did with Australia? Yeah. That's what the prisoners will also do with Mars. Mm. And then when Earth becomes uninhabitable, because we've decided plastic is our thing,
1: then we'll
2: go now begging them.
1: Yeah.
2: Hey, can we?
0: Guys,
2: could we?
1: Come here, you know, our guests for the next hour. Things that would be a cruel thing. Why?
4: Well. So fast, I mean, sending prisoners to Mars would be, I think they'd burn quickly because of the radiation. and before you know it, I think a court will try to stop you from doing that. I mean, that's cruel and inhuman punishment, but maybe Elon Musk knows something.
1: Nicely, you know, like we're establishing a nice colony on Mars. Mm. It's habitable.
0: Yeah.
1: It's for human habitation and so on and so forth.
0: Yeah. Yeah.
1: And, you know, so you can go and live there and you'll find... Everything will be sorted.
0: Yeah, you don't worry.
1: Vegetables, you just live there. It's only that we don't have space on Earth to accommodate prisons. We want to use these prisons for better real estate. Yes.
2: Eric, you would do great government propaganda. I'm not giving you ideas, I'm just saying you'd be very good at it.
1: It's how you package it.
2: It's how you package it.
1: Well, welcome, Kwame.
4: Thank you.
1: It's good to have you here. Mm. We want to talk about the budget.
4: Yep.
1: We know we are right there in the thick of things in the budget making process, but we are being distracted on a daily basis by so many other things. We're forgetting.
2: Yeah.
1: Okay? But let's not forget. Phalaris is going to welcome you with the day's quote.
3: Yeah.
1: Let's hear your thoughts on the quote.
0: Yeah. So today's quote is courtesy of Confucius, who we just all learned that he lived before Christ.
2: Mm-hmm.
0: Wow. The quote states, "The beginning of wisdom is to call things by their proper name."
4: Yeah.
0: The beginning of wisdom is to call things by their proper name. How does that speak to you?
4: I think that's very true.
0: Mm-hmm.
4: And if you're speaking about policy and public affairs, I mean, that came to me. Well, what it brings to my mind is... this discussion about fuel. Sorry for going out from budgets to fuel.
0: Mm-hmm.
4: You see, in 2011, there's a great financial crisis.
0: Mm-hmm.
4: There's a shock on fuel like we have today.
0: Mm-hmm.
4: Parliamentarians put together a task force, and I remember I was much younger then, but I was called to Parliament to speak about it.
0: Mm-hmm.
4: And among the arguments they made was that domestic oil marketers, most of whom were foreign, were colluding to raise prices. Then they introduced this law, which talks about the Essential Goods Act, which introduced a price control mechanism.
0: Mm-hmm.
4: And that price control mechanism was the idea that we need to control prices because foreign farms are coming here and fleecing Kenyans.
0: Mm-hmm.
4: What they forgot is, let's

0: back, since you guys have taken us back, you know that Greek myth, a guy called Canute. Canute was a king whose courtmen lied to him that the sea will listen to you, everybody obeys you. So he goes up there and tells the waves not to come, and of course, they did not obey him. I think that's what our government tried, which is to believe that you can control the price of a product first that does not come from Kenya, goes out there, and is in a very volatile global space where if people start a fight, it immediately filters in.
1: Right.
0: So now government has been subsidizing it, lying to us that it can bring that price down instead of leveling truth. Mm-hmm. For you to solve this fuel crisis first comes from, guys, we don't control the prices. We lied to you for 15 years that you can make it whatever. Then let's now talk like treat people like adults, yes. But this idea of, we only have 17 billion in the kitty. Subsidy fund or in the kitty and all this and all this. Yeah. We are dancing around the issue. We need to call it for what it is. We lied to ourselves for 15 years. It's time to sit up. So,
2: I told you guys, Kwame is unrules.
1: Immediate.
2: It was like, price, why? So, if, say, we remove the formula today, just look at it.
0: Yes.
2: Because the argument, even the latest one, this one, the argument has been, the margins that the oil marketers actually take, it just keeps fluctuating. So at some point where you saw oil marketers, some with a huge market share, would actually have their prices 5 shillings above everybody else. And, well, 25% of the stations are mine. So you'll definitely end up in my station one way or the other.
3: Correct.
2: So they were controlling that, and they were also controlling the import phase. So they'd starve everybody else. You can only get Mafuta in my stations, and I'm selling it at this much. Wasn't that the whole idea of introducing the open tender system, and then also you say, let's limit the margins?
1: Right.
0: Okay. So the open tender system didn't necessarily existed before. There was a mechanism for joint purchase. So basically they'll ship the tender among themselves and they'll purchase. It's true that some oil marketers, we don't have to mention their names, had the greater stations. I mean, the higher number of stations. Okay. So they had a bigger footprint. But that's not to mean they did not compete, because this is what happened. Garment itself had a national oil company, which was supposed to be competing with them, and which would have distributed that out. So the idea that if somebody has 25% of the stations mean necessarily they are going to control price is not always true, because if they do, and you are buying and you know that the station on the other side will sell it cheaper, you place them in competition with each other. So that's a competition problem that we are trying to solve through a political thing. So that's the first. The second reason why I pity a little bit the oil marketers, because they are bearing the entire, especially the foreign ones, they are bearing the entire burden, or rather blame. But the truth is, if you decompose the price of oil, the government of Kenya is the biggest taker of prices. Every single thing. Government that is doing its job, he's saying that, look, we have an inspection fee, we have import fee,
1: declaration.
0: Declaration, all those 11 different levies. And the worst part is, even for a job that government is doing itself for its own money, it's charging VAT on it.
2: It's added value.
0: So there's a lot of things. There's a lot of conversations to be had about making. So that's. But the final one is, we have to. You see, the idea that you're subsidizing petroleum, or rather trying to reduce its cost, comes out as protecting. What do you call them? Travelers and people who have, you know, you need to go to work and are dependent on it. But frankly speaking, most of that subsidy was being enjoyed by people who drive. Right? It's not your... Yes, because most of the oil consumption is very urban. The quantities are very urban and most of that, right? And then the guys who are now driving very organized. So what you have is the producer side of the suppliers of the, you know, like the owners of matatus and all this. I'm not seeing a consumer group saying that this is our idea about how to do it. What they're trying to do is to transfer that cost to other taxpayers and make sure that their margins are preserved. So this is a really, really bad political mix that comes with a sweet argument, which is, we are going to protect you from protection. And to be honest, I mean, from exploitation.
1: From exploitation, yes.
0: And then, to be honest, everybody's getting their piece, and the taxpayer is being allowed to hold this. And let me conclude with this.
1: Okay.
0: Every time an oil subsidy has been tried, on this continent and in other parts of the world.
1: Mm-hmm.
0: When you have to pull it back because government eventually runs out of cash,
1: mm-hmm.
0: right?
1: Mm-hmm.
0: It's usually disaster.
1: Mm.
0: It's a very painful process.
2: Because it suddenly jumps by a lot.
0: Yes, precisely. It just goes up by a very big amount and that's unpalatable.
1: What's, I know you've done the math already. Mm-hmm. Free market economy, a little government intervention, cost of fuel in Kenya would be what today?
0: Well, if you took out, so for instance, if you took out the taxes which government took out, right? You're reducing that price at the least by 30%.
1: Yeah.
0: I mean, but that's making government at zero.
1: Yes.
0: So I think that parliament is the one that should solve this. For me, for those people who are waiting for the president to come, I'm asking myself, so he can do what? It's parliament that legislated. So it's our MPs who should be sitting forward and telling
2: Newsflash, Kwame, newsflash. The president is parliament.
3: Yeah.
1: They have to wait for their boss.
2: That's our current political reality.
0: Okay. I understand the political reality, but if I was those people who woke up very early on, what date was it in August?
2: It was the 8th of August. It was 7th 8th, of August.
0: 7th of August, right? Mm. And elected an MP, you ask him, whatever happens, the taxes, the levies, all these 11 levies that apply to petroleum in one place or the other, right, are all passed by law. It's not the president's wish.
1: No.
0: So, when you had the three cabinet secretaries sitting here, you should have asked them, okay, you're sitting here to discuss as who? This is law, and that law is passed by parliament.
1: Mm.
0: So, unless you persuade parliamentarians to also be conscious about this stuff, you guys are going into a domain that's really not yours.
1: Mm-hmm.
3: But I mean, we've seen one member of parliament come out with a proposal, which is, you know, it's been drafted, presented to the House. Maybe just your quick response to what Ndindi Nyoro is proposing to do with this entire fuel situation.
0: Yeah. Okay. Now, the detail of it is you come to the House and you... Okay, so the first thing I think we need to be clear about is Ndindi Nyoro has been a member of parliament before.
1: Yes.
0: This rule didn't start yesterday.
1: Mm-hmm.
0: It's one that sat. Mm-hmm. He was a, I think he was a, did he chair the budget or finance committee?
2: Yes, budget.
1: The budget committee.
0: Yes, he chaired the budget and finance committee. Mm-hmm. My view is that that's the part, that's a sausage making part that he should have done some work with. So that's the first. I think it's a good thing. And so those who are saying that he's politicizing it, a bit mistaken.
1: Mm.
0: This is a very political issue.
3: Yeah.
0: To be honest.
1: Oh, yeah.
0: I mean, fuel prices are a political issue everywhere.
1: Yes.
0: So what I think I would amend about Ndidi's proposal is this.
1: Mm-hmm.
0: I think we should state that the landing prices of fuel, landing prices, because that's not in Kenya's control.
2: Mm-hmm. Yeah.
0: If the landing prices of fuel coming off the port is, say,
1: 110
0: shillings, right?
1: Mm.
0: Government taxes cannot go beyond 40% of that.
2: Yeah. Mm.
0: Then they sort themselves.
2: Mm.
0: Whatever levy they want to, even if they want the village headsman levy to inspect fuel, whatever, must fit within that.
1: Mm. Mm.
0: So all you're saying is, if you keep introducing levies, so for instance, we have the Energy, Petroleum and Regulatory Authority.
3: Yeah.
0: And I think its take up there is... quite a bit of money. It's no, it's 75 cents per liter of fuel sold, right? And so that means that the more fuel is sold, the higher the income that they receive.
1: Yeah, correct.
0: But I mean, this is an administration that is doing public sector work. Why is it behaving like a business? No, really, someone should cap how much they pick. So you simply say up to and until 2 billion per year. Anything above that goes back to the public, because there's no reason for those levies to go up like that.
3: Levies,
0: and if they can't, and someone would say that would be insufficient, then you just make them a department in the Ministry of Energy. Do your price setting in the Ministry of Energy.
3: Yeah.
0: So there are things that, to be honest, if you go line by line around those things, can really be resolved. Because let's not lie to ourselves that every time there's adventure in the Persian Gulf. We'd be coming back here to the things we can't control.
3: Issue,
0: let's pray that strong men in the world don't love war too much, because they're in love with war. But, because we can't control that. But yes, Ndindi Nyoro is right. We have to go item by item across what is it that we are charging. And we are showing that we've been charging Kenyans too high. I mean, but I think also, I'll end here so we can go to budget.
1: Yeah.
0: One of the things that many people miss, and I think people in the administration have missed, both in parliament and Kenyans, have got to a point. I don't believe that it has to come to a face off with a cabinet secretary in his office.
1: Mm-hmm.
0: But what people should read in this, after 2024 and 2025 and now this year, Kenyans have established a cap about how much taxes are acceptable to them. So government now needs to be clear about what we are saying. Yes, government has important rules. But this is as much taxes as we are willing to bear.
1: Yes.
0: And that's a very, very important message. I hope it's not missed.
1: A line has been drawn in the sand. Yes. Just before we go into the taxes, you're an economist, you know this better than any of us. The idea that let's cap whatever levies, taxes, government takes from a litre of fuel at 40% is fantastic, except fuel is one of the big cash cows for government.
0: Yeah.
1: It's where we get so much of our revenue. So you know we're already cash strapped. Realistically, you know they're not going to do that because where else will the money come from?
0: Well, I don't think we need to say that they won't do it. I don't think we have to say that that you wouldn't do it, sorry.
1: No worries.
0: I don't think, you see, the reason fuel is also important here is fuel is very easy to collect. I mean, rather, taxes on fuel are very easy to collect.
1: Yes, the money,
0: because you have a big corporation that has a footprint across the country. You know how many liters they are selling, and at the end of so often, they send that cash available. So it's a very formalized system. So this is the point about government goes to where the money is. And while that is, that's okay. But on the other side, it depends on we, the governed, saying we accept that government has to run. We accept it. But we are not willing to have to pay for every litre of fuel.
1: 70, 80 shillings.
0: Yes, government collecting more than everybody else. That's not acceptable to us. So if that's the idea, then people have to say, okay, so then what's acceptable? But the point is, we are saying by that, we are not willing to give the government a blank check.
1: I like that.
0: And that's a good thing.
1: We've drawn a line in the sand.
0: We're drawing a line and saying, look, let's try and organize everything across this. Because you can't have fuel getting to where it is and public services shrinking. So that's and to say that, I think what you have to say, we're not saying it's easy, but you're saying, yes, that's why you guys go do the homework and do the right thing.
3: Yeah. Be done.
1: It's quite literally your job.
2: And that's why we send you to Parliament. And in fact, I always keep saying the 290 plus 47 plus 10 men and women that sit in the National Assembly have a lot of work to do, but they just don't know that they have a lot of work to do. So, Kwame, over the last many years, we have seen the government expenditure rising year on year. So at the beginning of a budget cycle, the parliament approves for them to start to spend this much. But by the end, they spend this much plus, right? This time they're saying they want to spend 4.82 trillion shillings in the next financial year. We all know this is going to be 5 trillion. We all know. We have gotten to that level where we can just see.
3: Let's call it what it is.
2: How much are they, do they want to raise from direct taxes out of this?
0: 3.6
2: trillion shillings. How much are they likely to have raised by the end of this financial year?
0: Okay, that's a good question, because my colleagues, so let me say this, sorry to plug here, but my colleagues sat back and said, every time we go to the Treasury with the proposals, they tell us, you just criticize what we say. Why don't you give us something that's more constructive? So what we've done is taken the same numbers and have actually distributed by saying, look, if we had the same amount of money, this is what we do. But coming directly to your question, the idea is, we don't think that government will be able to raise 3.6 trillion. So our view is, parliament should insist. And our thinking is 3.3 trillion is probably going to be
2: More realistic.
0: Because one of the reasons why, as you mentioned, Eric, one of the things that happens is they start with a big claim about how much taxes will come. When those revenues don't come in, they still spend the amount that was required, which means that they borrow the rest, right? So they cover it by borrowing. And that puts it, I mean, that places us on that treadmill. So the first thing is, we think 300 billion, they'll be missing that revenue target by a billion per day.
1: A billion shillings per day?
0: Yes, for the rest of the year.
1: Okay.
0: Meaning, the way to think about it is for Parliament to, if it was a Parliament with spine, and let's hope they grow one soon, because otherwise we're all rolling down a very bad... So what you tell them is, fine, go work the numbers. We know that of this amount, 2.3 trillion is spoken for, which is...
1: Debt.
0: Debt and and
1: salaries,
0: that is spoken for that, so you can't. So go fix the rest and bring us numbers that balance, or we'll do it ourselves. By the way, if the constitution allows parliament to do it, we'll do it ourselves. If they don't do that, then you're right about what we'll say. There'll be a supplementary budget in 3 or 4 months in which revenues are lower. And it doesn't mean that the revenue service is not collecting. It just means that expenditure is growing faster than revenue. Yeah. So revenue will be growing at 9%. But if your expenditure is growing at 13 or 14, what that means is that 5 is covered with more borrowing. Okay. That's a problem.
2: Before we take this break, is there justification for the rise in revenue? When Ruto took over this government, the budget was 4.2 trillion. He went to parliament and said, honorable members, I believe that this budget is overambitious. In fact, I think we should reduce it by 300 billion shillings. And he instructed his cabinet secretary for the National Treasury to go to parliament with a supplementary budget that reduces expenditure by 300 billion shillings. The next budget, see, this was 3.2.
1: The next one,
2: no, 3.2, the first one.
1: Oh, yes. Was,
2: the next one was 3.6 trillion.
3: 3.6.
2: So, just 3 months after believing he could run government with 2.8 trillion shillings or thereabout, he came back to parliament and said, I should run this government with 3.6 trillion shillings. Is there justification for the rise in expenditure every year?
0: I don't think there is, to be honest. Our view at the Institute of Economic Affairs is you can run on public affairs, all public affairs, based on what this year is, for 4 trillion. Pay debts.
3: Okay.
0: Pay wages. And once you've paid debts and paid wages, there are a lot of cuts that need to be made. And the president himself mentioned them. Well, people shouldn't be troubling as much as this.
3: Austerity measures here and there.
0: The elephant in the room, in my view, is actually two things. One is payroll discipline. So, for instance, you know that this year, the entire public sector, 1 million people who are employed in both national and county governments, their wages come to about 800 billion. So if you collect 3.3 trillion, you pay 1.6 trillion
1: in debt.
0: No, about 2 trillion in debt.
3: 2 trillion in
0: debt, so that means you're left by about 1.8. And then you spend another 800 billion paying people.
3: Salaries.
0: The interest that is being paid, interest alone on debt, is higher than the entire public sector wage bill. In other words, you're asking us, the money that was borrowed years ago is higher than what you're paying the entire public service here. So that's a first thing.
1: And it's, again, it's interest on loans, not the principal amount.
0: No. I mean, if you put the loans and the interest together, of course, it comes down to
3: $2.8.
0: So the amount of money that's left is very, very little. And so you have to borrow. And so government of this year, government will be borrowing another, I think, close to 700, 800 billion. So that means it's 2 billion shillings being borrowed per day. So you are spending like 10 billion per day. Just 10 billion shillings per day, and you're borrowing another 2 billion to top it up.
3: On top
0: just
3: of
0: so
3: it.
0: That you can balance. You can balance. So you're on that treadmill every so often.
1: If we manage, and, you know, if we manage to recover the 2 billion shillings that President Kenyatta said was being stolen a day, we'd have essentially fixed it. No, let me just put a pin in on that thought. We take a really short break, then we come back

0: It's your wellness minute, where we take a break and check in with ourselves.
1: Ever deal with sore, dry, or tired feet after a long day? 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
1: Conference in a while, government payments contract, government payroll conference. And one of the things they say that in some months, there are people who gain multiples of their wage. So, for instance, if your wage is 100, people earn as much as 200, you know, twice as much. On allowances for travel. So you know the incentive that comes with that.
2: Yes.
1: And that's not just in the public sector. I mean, that's not just a core public service.
2: Yeah.
1: It goes all the way to parliament.
2: Yeah.
1: I mean, let's not talk about counties where they're complete indiscipline. So unless we discipline those that staff and simply say, why should you pay somebody a wage? And then the work that they're supposed to be doing in the office, which most of you and us do in a boardroom in the office, they have to go out to Naivasha to write a report. And then they'll go back there to edit it. And then they come back and, you know, as doing that that stuff that they would have done on their desk. So there's a lot to be done, to be honest, and to come back.
3: We have to, like, we have to benchmark, first of all. You know, go see what other people are doing, learn from them, immerse ourselves as members of the public service. And then when we travel to these other places or our other counties, we need, like, walking around money, pocket money. You can't just, like, go to a foreign place, alafu hauna kakitu kwa mfuko.
4: We have to workshop as well.
2: We have to workshop.
4: I mean, in the private sector, in the startup economy, it's called sandboxing.
1: No, I mean, all those things are legitimate.
2: Yeah.
1: All those things are legitimate. I think there's a lot that public sector workers can gain if they travel to a place to see best practice as it is and all that. But I think if you talk about, and I mean, people hate counties too much, but if you talk about the fact that counties take the entire assembly to a different country so that they can develop a border policy.
2: Yeah.
1: You know that's not, you know, that's not good use of public, of public money. So that's one. Two, we can always find reasons to visit a country here or there because, I mean, in all parts of the world, there's something that's marvelous that's happening. Whether that means that the full team has to travel is a problem. And again, I think the best way to do that is to cap the allowances by saying, look, regardless of what your wages are, or regardless of what the department's total budgets are, maybe not more than 10% should be used in travel. Then now people decide for themselves.
3: What is really important? Travel.
1: So you decide on the basis of your own objectives, which one is how much it is. And if it's exhausted, it's exhausted, right? I think that's one better way. Otherwise, the incentives to just find trips will be there.
2: I mean, we've always had people saying that, you know, the ultimate goal is to work in Gava because once you're there, forget even about your salary. All of these allowances is exactly where you make your money.
1: Yeah.
2: And, you know, we have a wage bill that is so insane. And then we have the debt side of things. Now, you know, there's a contradictory statement that I had on our situation and our debt situation, which is it is high distress.
1: Yes.
2: Yeah, it's high distress, but it is manageable.
1: Yeah.
2: Please help me balance those two. Because when you have the IMF coming out and saying that you guys can manage it, but it's at risk of being high distress, what does that even mean?
1: Okay. So you all know two things. If you hear from people who advise government or speak in government itself, and sometimes the cabinet secretaries, they tell you that Kenya has not a debt problem, but say it's a liquidity problem. Well, liquidity means we just don't have money for day-to-day operations, but what actually happens is we need to just go through, it's a phase and it'll end. The problem with that kind of thing, and it's barely true, the problem with that kind of just managing on a day-to-day basis is two things. One, you're just working very hard to prevent a default, which has happened more or less successfully. But the point is, you don't have headroom for a shock such as the one that happened. So for instance, if you have this shock and then we have another drought, and you all know what happens when a drought takes place, growth goes down. We are back in trouble. So we are basically just paddling on the same point. You're not resolving the problem. You're just making sure that it's not getting bigger.
3: You're staying afloat.
1: Yes, you're just staying afloat. And so that's one. The second thing was, why I disagree is, if you ask me, government owes suppliers some as much as 3 years. money that is the amount, or rather sums, arrears that in some cases are between 200 billion to 700 billion, depending on who you ask. Mm. But some of it might be fraudulent, and I think it is. Some of it is. Mm-hmm. But government owes suppliers a lot of money. Mm-hmm. So if you think about that, you owe people 300 billion, 400 billion as unpaid and legitimate. Mm-hmm. The truth is, you are simply paying debt, people who owe you debt on a day-to-day basis to keep everything rolling, but you've really defaulted.
4: Yeah.
3: Uh-huh.
1: It's only that you haven't defaulted by like other
3: the
1: governments around our country.
3: Yeah. You have defaulted with the big boys.
1: Yes. So government is running its operations from owing suppliers cash.
2: Owing people money.
1: But you've defaulted. That's just basically it. And an accountant who's sensible, this is what we are on. Yeah. So that's one. And secondly, there's something called the primary balance. Mm. So if you're running 4.8 trillion in expenditure, you're raising, even in your best, they claim they'll raise 3.6. Mm. And then, of course, the rest will be some borrowing, some grants, and that. The truth is, government is already borrowing to run operations. Right. Operations, not just servicing. So you're borrowing to run operations.
4: Which is illegal.
1: It's illegal.
3: Yes.
1: Precisely.
3: Yes.
1: So we in a place, and that again, who's letting that happen?
3: Parliament. Yeah.
1: Mm. Parliament. So I guess that's it. And I think maybe that's one of the reasons why people say that, well, the presidency or the executive patronizes parliament because they allow it. Mm. I mean, you're presented a budget that does not balance. Mm. You're presented a budget that makes assumptions on revenue that we all know are false.
2: Yes.
1: And you pass it
3: and
1: anyway.
3: You rubber stamp.
1: So when there's a crisis, why don't Kenyans call for the president to do parliament's work? Uh-huh. Because you guys have been missing in action. That's precisely it. So when parliament cedes its own authority in the stuff that it needs to do, parliament is so scared to even say, why can't we be part of this conversation? Mm-hmm. They want to be on the sides because they don't want to be seen to be solving public problems, and they're so scared of. Mm-hmm.
2: And so, also, who takes responsibility when all fails? At the end of the day, there's so much finger pointing to the institutions, the house itself that all of these things generate from. Yeah. They're like, yeah, CC, we just did, we passed
1: it. Yes,
2: exactly.
1: You asked when we passed it.
3: You know the committee, the da-da-da-da-da. Hmm. Okay, Kwame, let's get into a finance bill 2026-27. Red flags, green flags. Let me call them Mwananchi red flags, green flags. Go.
1: Well, the main red flags, I think what's finance bill 2026-27 is most important, or rather most interesting for the things that are not in it. Mm-hmm. Mm-hmm. Yes. So the thing that's not in it this year, which was promised all along, again, President's statement and the cabinet secretary went all along over the last year, not once, not twice, stated that we understand the burden on income taxes.
2: Correct.
1: So we are going to ease income taxes. I didn't think it was enough, but at least to show that we are going to raise the point, the threshold for taxation from 24,000 for people with pay slips to 30,000. That would have been enormous and actually good faith.
3: Yes.
1: Right?
3: Yes.
1: Then, a couple of weeks back, when people started to ask, why isn't it here?
3: Yeah.
1: The cabinet secretary says that, look, we conducted our simulations and we found out that the amount of money that we lose is too high. And the truth is, that's true that if you do that, you might some revenue. But when an economy grows, and also because people will have greater disposable income, they'll go and spend it somewhere.
3: You collect more in taxes.
1: Yes. You'll collect more. Mm-hmm. But why wasn't this simulation and calculation done as this promise
3: before
1: was being
3: the
1: made? So I think it's not showing good faith. Yeah. I think that's one of the things that's not that doesn't come in here.
4: Mm-hmm. Okay, let me ask.
1: Yes.
4: Does it in any way make sense to you as an economist?
1: Yeah.
4: Is the reason given sensible?
1: I mean, the amount
4: not from the politics of it, but from the finance and the budgeting side of it.
1: When finances are tight, yes. But the point for me that they're just making a mechanical calculation. Mm-hmm. But also more importantly, I think the number at 50 billion, is it 35 or 50 billion? Is exaggerated. Mm. Because even if you look at the additional amount is 6,000 per month.
2: Yeah.
1: So if that's 6,000, it means everybody will be ceding 600.
2: Yeah.
1: So if you do that 600 by the total number of 3 million people in the payroll, for instance, right? 600 by 3 million, it'll come down to about 1.8, I think, or something like that. So if you scale that over a whole year, it's just basically 20. So I'm 36. I'm not too sure how they reach that. So obviously, perhaps they're exaggerating it or whatever. So that calculation didn't make sense to me by just putting those numbers together and that. And even if that was the loss, we were thinking that by virtue of the fact that two things, the economy is growing, but also people will have more disposable income. And even if they don't have disposable income, they'll be saving, which is one thing that that the president has been keen on by saying, look, we save very little for our country here relative to our peers. So those numbers, to be honest, have not
2: Don't add up.
1: Decomposed, yes. They don't add up. They just don't add up. But there's also a lot of breaks and a lot of loopholes that can be closed to make sure that these budget numbers balance.
2: Okay.
1: But Eric, you're right. The big thing is you only believe that's not open if you want to expand expenditure by another 300 billion, right? Without justifying it. And then you tell everybody that this is it. So that's one. The second point that should have come is there should have been a cap to the levies. Whether it's the housing levy, whether it's the shashif, whatever that is, right? Because many people, and I suspect some of them who are sitting with us here as well now, probably pay more, to be honest. I do. I don't earn a lot of money, but I do. I pay more to the levy fund, I mean to the on the health insurance thing, right, per month, than I pay for my private insurance. And I get less. So yes, if this is all about advocating for myself, yes, let me advocate for myself. That is not justice.
2: It's not.
1: So what would we? I think, and this had been suggested by both the administrators, but also Parliament itself and the Cabinet Secretary, saying that look, we'll try to cap that figure. And then try to spread it so that everybody contributes and then cap that figure. I think that is essential. Because what is happening is people are checking out from payroll and becoming consultants. And that's going to affect the take over time. So fixing this should have been a priority. Those are not there.
2: But they've started coming after the consultants, because if you see Kerry and how they're terming consultants is they've started, you know, that they've, you know, cast the net on that definition of who a consultant is and even the taxes that are supposed to be payable to that. So yes, there's no hiding from the taxman this time around.
1: And there shouldn't be. I mean, the point for me is not that there shouldn't be. But if you're going to affect on the basis of a tax how people define labor and how they define their workers, you're not getting it right.
2: Because
1: it's going to raise your costs.
4: You're pushing people to start running away from you, which is not what you want. You want as many people to feel comfortable coming to you, so that you raise more money. So was this a promise, or was it just a silent expectation?
5: The cap on...
1: The cap was more parliamentarian, but the one on the income to pay was a promise. Both by the president and the cabinet. And not once. Each of them, I mean, if you go back through your archives, you'll find it in the last 1 year, they said, this is something we are fixing.
4: That's true.
5: They did.
2: But let's call it what it is. Responsibility.
5: Yeah.
2: I think where matters of money are concerned, for you to make a roadside declaration based on the heat of the moment and just, you know, parrot and say that we are going to slash pay, that's very irresponsible of those concerned, and we should call it for what it is. They shouldn't have done that in the, you know, because right now we are having to go back and have unnecessary conversations that would have been avoided in the first place.
5: True.
2: Sorry.
4: Go, Confucius. Go.
1: True. But I think... But I think as concerned citizens like you and I, let's ask Parliament.
2: Yeah,
1: you are the guys who passed the law. We want you to fix this. Let's just ask Parliament to fix it for
4: problems.
1: I think the president could say that this is subject to conversations with Parliament.
4: Yes,
1: and that's fair.
4: And the expectation would be that anyway.
1: He cannot do it on himself. So he says, well, yes. Or maybe they got the vibes that Parliament won't accept it. So maybe that's so. But
5: let's keep going with those red
4: number
5: flags.
4: Number three?
2: Yeah.
1: Okay. So the other one about the red flags was I think for me, one of the worrying ones is okay, so first, I was a bit more upset. You know, right now when you pay your taxes, especially for an income tax earner, payroll people, you pay your taxes the whole year, then you had until June of the year after that
5: To file
1: your taxes. But right now you'll only have them up to the end of April.
2: Yeah.
1: To be honest, that's doable, mm-hmm. especially if you're not a payroll person because your employer already takes the money and all that. Mm-hmm. My view would be, and this is a proposal we sent to Parliament again, mm-hmm. was that if I have paid, because for someone like myself, I have one income, mm. I don't think I should be expected to file taxes. What should happen is
2: yeah.
1: the KRA should pre-fill my yes. taxes and all I do is sign it.
2: Yeah.
1: So if that was the problem, yes. then I don't even need June. Mm-hmm. I mean, I don't even need April.
2: Yeah.
4: It's December 31.
1: Yes, yes mm. December 31, as soon as 10th or 15th January,
2: yeah. Agreed.
1: That stuff is sent to you and if you approve, yeah. you simply sign it and send it off and they can keep it for records and that. So now it's been brought back.
2: Agreed.
1: For corporations, mm-hmm. it's being truncated as well from I think June back to November. I mean to April.
2: Okay.
1: And some corporations have problems. And the reason they say that is, look, I have we usually have income that we've booked mm-hmm. that has not arrived or some stuff and all that. So they need to fix that. So probably, I think we are running too quickly. Mm. Maybe it should have required a little bit more time for corporations. But for wage people, I think it's doable, to be honest. It yeah. is.
2: Mm.
1: It'll change schedules quite a bit, but it's doable, especially if it starts from next year.
2: Yeah.
1: So people will have time to make that.
4: But what's the justification for it?
1: Mm. Precisely. I'm not too sure what's happening.
2: Mm.
1: And that justification for it is something that I'm not even sure. What problem are we fixing?
4: Yeah.
2: Mm.
1: Because it seems that because of the rush to collect money in advance, they want yeah. to collect it even sooner. Mm. So basically shifting timetables,
2: yeah.
1: Schedules in, so hoping that people pay sooner and adjust mm. and make those things. So mm. that's one of those that is right here. There's another very curious one.
2: Mm.
1: This might not touch people on payroll, but it touches people who have dividends.
2: Mm.
1: And you've seen that the definition now is that if a company has reserves and dividends are not. It, yes. it declares profit
2: yeah.
1: and does not distribute it, mm-hmm. then that will be considered dividends. And yeah. I'm asking myself.
3: It's the front page of the business.
1: Yes, it's the front page today, yes. Mm-hmm. And I'm asking myself, mm-hmm. what exactly is being fixed here?
2: Mm.
1: Because companies, sometimes dividend policy is determined by the owners of the company.
2: Right.
4: Yes. Uh-huh.
1: By deciding, while we have this money, we've had a windfall this year,
2: mm.
1: as some oil companies are going to have.
2: Mm-hmm.
1: But next year might be different.
2: Yeah.
1: So why don't we keep this cash?
2: Yes.
1: We can put it back into operations or save it.
2: Mm.
1: But it's being treated in Kenya mm. as if that's already income that's distributed. Yeah. I'm not too sure.
2: You're holding too much money.
1: The only time it should be taxes, your income should be subject to taxes
2: mm-hmm.
1: sensibly, is when it's paid out.
2: Mm.
1: Not really.
3: It's when if you're holding out. It as a reserve.
1: So if you're holding it as a reserve mm-hmm. or saying that our dividend policy requires us to be conservative,
2: mm-hmm.
1: then it's as if, look, any stash of cash
2: mm.
1: has now become a target.
3: Yeah,
1: for
3: government. Yeah, yeah.
1: And let's redefine, rework definitions of revenue so that everything can be combined. I mean, can be brought in under the tax. Tax mm-hmm. And I don't think that, to be honest, because stuff like this, what worries me is that stuff like this is just going to generate more and more tax planning by
2: yeah.
1: corporations.
2: Yeah.
1: But the worst part is it's going to end up in a lot of tribunals and courts. And
2: yeah.
1: you know what happens when it's, I mean, it's going to be. So yes, what is being resolved? But for me, what worries me the most is the way Kenya's tax laws in recent years have been drawn.
2: Mm.
1: Suggests that this is a government that completely trusts no one.
2: Mm.
1: In their view, everyone is a thief.
2: Yeah. Mm.
1: Looking for any shadow to be able to take stuff like that. And I'm not too sure that's what
2: I think it goes both ways. The same way we look at them and you know, we see the mismanagement, yes. rightfully
1: yeah.
2: so.
1: Yeah.
2: The data is there.
1: Yeah.
2: But looking at us and thinking we're thieves is...
4: For us, it comes from lived experience and trauma.
1: Yeah.
2: Yeah.
4: You know, developed over time.
2: Exactly.
4: For government, it comes from the colonial structure.
2: Yeah.
4: Where it's just looking at citizens as people who need to be controlled.
2: Yeah.
1: Mm. To be
4: controlled. So police officer looks at you walking in the street and think you are a thief.
2: Yeah.
4: You're walking, you're loitering with intention to commit a felony.
3: To disturb.
4: You know,
2: yep.
4: and yes, the view, when the government views its people like that, even when KRA are coming to just deal with you and they're mm. starting from the point of where you have been trying to run away with
2: mm.
4: our money,
2: mm.
4: it's a bad attitude.
2: Yeah, it is.
4: But Kwame, explain why a company that's owned by Eric and Phalaris,
2: mm-hmm.
4: at the end of the year,
2: mm-hmm.
4: it has made some income.
2: Mm-hmm.
4: It has paid off, you know, some income tax on it. And then it has decided that let us not give our shareholders this money. We want to keep the money. Explain the various reasons why they say they want to keep the money. Is one of those reasons likely to be that, you know, we have this reserve, we shall still be, I mean, it's our company, we're the ones who are running it. We shall still be, you know, tapping out of the money instead of calling it a dividend.
1: Yes, but shouldn't they have that? Because my view is that, I mean, who does that harm, to be honest? Because one of the things that you think that people who run a company, who are taking the risks, and they have earned income, they've paid taxes on it, how they treat their income, shouldn't that be their
3: prerogative?
1: If they've decided, and they might, for very legitimate reasons, decide, we are a company who keeps money, and part of the reason they keep reserves is because they want to affect the price of their shares in the market.
4: Correct. Yeah.
1: They want to give the signal that we are a company that really, really is prudent.
4: Yes. Yeah.
1: And part of that is we are not going to distribute everything and then
3: as
1: you know.
3: Dividends
1: yes, yes.
3: And,
1: that's
3: yeah.
1: one. Two. Sometimes companies keep money as well because you are taking a new investment adventure which might have risks, and so we are keeping this money so that if anything should happen, we'd be able to. There are all manner of legitimate reasons for people to cushion themselves, and but to simply say that then that qualifies, if it's, I mean, 60% of it will qualify as dividends. Why are you saying that then dividend policy is not what companies' shareholders have?
3: It's what,
4: government decides. Is it possible for Eric Falari's organization to actually explain this in its AGM minutes and say this is the reason? Because I'm seeing Kerry saying if there's unexplained retained earning, then we shall deal with that. So how do we define unexplained?
1: But why should a company even have to satisfy KRA about what its business operations be? There might even be a very good reason for why they're doing that. Yes. By saying, we want to do this and retain earnings, and we want to keep it as part of corporate policy to not declare it, because next month we are buying that island in X. And if we declare that, everybody will go there and it might be. Yes, there are reasons why companies can. And in my view, they're all legitimate, to be honest. But to start with, you have to satisfy us that it's otherwise, we read mischief in that. That's what I see as an extremely intrusive policy.
3: I feel very vindicated.
4: Has there been mischief? Has there been mischief?
1: Well, maybe there has. Maybe there has been mischief. Yeah. Mm-hmm. And okay, one other thing that I actually think that is, at the Institute of Economic Affairs, we are telling parliamentarians is, to make public participation, one other red flag about this is if you look at this year's finance bill, and increasingly like that, unless you're an accountant or a tax consultant, it's very difficult to read what is being changed because they're referring to other laws and other laws.
3: Other
1: you
3: laws.
1: See, to lose us all in that technical bit, and before you know it, Parliament has passed it. Did you see that? If you look at the number of... So first, the practice of finance bill here is a very bad one. One of the things businesses require, another red flag, is usually stability. So you can see whether it's the landlord and you remember that landlord tax, which was reduced, raised in the last 4 years, and it's gone up and down three times.
3: Right.
1: And there's another one here. So if you're a landlord and you're constructing, you can't calculate
3: today.
1: So you're still in the building phase when you made your first whatevers and you've decided, okay, this is what the rents would look like, and then it's changed again.
3: You know, it's going
1: that change up and down.
3: 7.5 to 10%.
1: Yes, 7.5 to 10%.
3: It was 10% long ago?
1: It was 10%, I think, 2024.
3: Okay.
1: Then it was reduced.
3: This is land rates or...
1: Rental income. So that's that zigzag thing. So really, planning is just completely...
3: it's
1: you run off the rates.
3: Impossible.
1: It is. And by the way, for real estate projects, 2.5% is not little money.
3: Not at
2: it's
3: all.
2: A lot.
1: It's not little money. So that can actually change your bottom lines completely. You know, whether the project is still profitable.
3: All that thought, Kwame. We'll be right back and we'll continue looking at if there's any more red and if there's some green flags from the Finance Bill 2026-2027. We see your questions. We'll also get through them in just a minute, but keep them coming. Hashtag is Fixing the Nation NTV. Kuna mtu amesema pia nifanyele household analogy for those at the back. It's coming. We'll do Finance Bill from a household perspective in just a minute.

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4: Every family member has a voice, even the quiet ones. 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
3: That's it for today's edition of Family Fast. 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
1: Dr. Vasi Murthy says scientific and regulatory processes are still ongoing.
2: Okay.
1: So there's research happening on Ebola itself. WHO Director General Dr. Tedros Ghebreyesus reported around 600 suspected Ebola cases and 139 deaths. Confirmed cases are 51 in the DRC and 2 in neighboring Uganda. WHO declared the outbreak a public health emergency of international concern, but says it has not reached pandemic status. Health authorities expect figures to rise as surveillance and testing improves. And remember, here in Kenya, Cabinet Secretary for Health Aden Duale has also said the government has intensified its surveillance and monitoring measures, especially across the in the border towns and along the corridors that have transit.
3: I mean, good news, and it's my question has essentially been answered. The next thing would be, because this is a public health emergency, is there any possibility to fast track? Is any of the processes fast trackable, if that's a word? Same kind of concerted efforts that we saw with COVID. But to keep out a chance to talk to WHO. Back in conversation with Kwame Owino around the finance bill 2026-2027, we were going through red flags, green flags of this year's finance bill. Please go on.
4: Yes. So that's so the other one is red flag. Is, you see, the other one is red flag. Is, you see, there are

0: result.
1: Yes.
2: And the KRA, partly because of this pressure coming from spending, and then from the executive, raise this amount of money and targets, is now seeking to have, once a tribunal or one decision is made, regardless of the appeal, the amount of money that is owed, an assessment will come, of course, and then the KRA will try to recover.
1: Okay.
2: And that's very peculiar and unique. And in my view, it's also very intrusive, to be honest.
1: Yes.
2: I think it's turning the KRA unnecessarily into a very aggressive tax-raising measures.
1: Yeah.
2: Because the point is, remember, this has come before it's even been litigated in court and it's been reversed. So bringing it back in is here to be, just be stubborn. and to mean that we are trying to elevate tax collection. And this is what happens. We are trying to elevate tax collection. And some of the language that is used, even when you hear, it's as if this is a security issue. So you're trying to elevate it, scare people into the fact that, well, this is, if this happens, people will not pay taxes and government might be in trouble. Come on.
1: Yeah.
2: 3 million people every month
3: do their
2: stuff, and when they buy fuel, they've already paid for taxes. So, so the idea that we have to be intrusive, go into people's accounts, stop any transactions from their accounts, and all those other things, is necessary to collect tax. When on the other side we say that this is compliance, is voluntary, and you expect people to be willing to comply, right?
1: Yeah.
2: Is in my view, what mischief is this that's being fixed? And I think that's really, really aggressive, and it goes too much. And it goes with all that intrusion.
1: Yeah.
2: So that's one other thing. I think the other is
1: excise duty on smartphones?
2: Oh, yes, of course. So here, excise duty on smartphones. Again, it tells you the confusion, and that's why Kenya's taxes need to be fixed from the ground up.
1: Yeah.
2: You see, the very logic of excise duty is usually either a toxic product or some product or service that government wishes to discourage. So like environmental taxes and stuff like that, you know, those cigarettes or those entertainment things that government doesn't like, you know, tobacco consumption, excessive alcohol consumption and stuff like that. But excise duty has become in Kenya over the last 15, 20 years just a mechanism for slapping on anything. I mean, we are slapping it now on use of credit cards. We've slapped it now on mobile phones. So what exactly does a mobile, what risk does a mobile phone pose to somebody who's using it that requires 25%?
1: Excise duty is almost like a syntax.
2: That's why they're called syntaxes. They're usually things that should be encouraged, I mean, discouraged rather.
1: Discouraged. It's not a necessity.
2: It's damaging to health, to morals, and stuff like that. So it's become the clever tax that we apply on anything when you want to, we're not taxing enough. Let's add another
3: come up with something.
4: Cosmetics, slap a tax on
1: I think I've seen something on
3: What's the proposal this time on this particular one, excise duty on mobile? What's the direct proposal? What are they seeking to do?
2: Mobile phones. So smartphones, basically. So when you import a smartphone, 25% of its value, regardless of, you know, import duty and all that, another 25% will be charged as excise duty.
4: So if the phone is 10,000 shillings, it becomes 12,500.
2: Yes, outside other taxes. So you'll pay the import duty and all the VAT and stuff like that. Then another 25% will be on excise tax,
4: There's a line there that says, at the point of activation. At the point of activation, what does that mean?
2: Well, again, that's the worrying thing, because at the point of activation means, of course, when you bring in your phone and you first put in a SIM card and it's registered, right? They will know that, look, this is an iPhone category X, and this is the assessment of what its value is in Kenya, and therefore 25% whatever would
4: you
2: be.
4: Pay on it.
3: So who pays?
4: Who pays?
2: The owner of the phone.
4: So let's...
3: So how do we collect it? So let's work with this. All right. A mobile phone has come into the country. Let's even follow proper channels. It has come into the country. It has come through proper channels. You have paid all the other taxes. Then user Eric has bought that phone from a shop. goes and inserts the SIM card and activates the phone. Mm. They can see the IMA has come on and they register, right?
2: Yes.
3: So at what point am I paying then? I've already left the shop.
2: Okay.
3: I'm at home.
2: Okay. Yes. I mean, I think from what you said, there seems to be a different... a problem with the definition of that.
4: Yeah.
2: But the point was, in my view, is I think the point at which it enters the country, that's the point upon which a tax will be charged.
3: Okay.
2: Because that's when.
3: Because that's when it makes sense.
2: But the point about

0: Because I also had somebody speak, was it another radio show, someone was saying, and maybe it could have been on social media, when someone is saying that they're trying to target those who go out and you replace your phone. So if you go out there and you buy a whatever 17 and come back with it today, right? And when you activate it, so when you activate it, they are clear that you have a new phone and the excess tax will charge at that point. So look at it.
1: And it had not been paid for.
0: Yeah, it had not been paid
2: for. But you paid the tax where it came from.
3: Exactly. It's not like the country of origin has zero taxes zero on tax. Phones.
0: Well, but you see, the government charges even taxes. I mean, a government that even charges food and stuff at 20-40% tells you.
2: Yeah.
0: All tax policy in Kenya is driven by the need to collect taxes today. Mm. It doesn't matter if it destroys the business. It doesn't matter if it does anything.
2: You
0: just want to meet today's targets.
2: This framing is so dangerous, and I just want to add one extra point to the point of activation, because if, say, Mariam finishes with her phone, and you know she cleans out the phone, resets it, then sells me the phone. I activate it using my number. Then that flags as a new user on the phone, whether or not it's already been paid for. So now, are we looking to double tax it? I don't know. The language and the framing of this leaves so much that could be left to, you know, we are leaving too much open to interpretation.
0: A lot is open to interpretation, but it also worries me about having to track people in the use of personal instruments.
2: Correct.
0: I'd rather at the point of entry, then you consider that at the point of entry, that's already already done. Yeah.
2: Okay.
3: It's giving desperation. Last one, mobile money payments.
0: Oh, yes. Okay, that too is a bit interesting. The reason this is interesting is there'll be a tax on mobile money payments. But the problem with that is that if you looked at this year's, economic survey, which came out about 2 weeks before these appropriations came in. One of the things that it was showing, I don't know why it's not been as covered, is that the deposits for mobile money have actually been declined.
2: Okay.
3: Yes.
0: Which was curious, because last year there was also an attempt to raise taxes on it. So in other words, people are actually starting to transact in cash. So if you raise the taxes this year again on mobile money transfer, what is going to happen is you're actually going to drive people towards more transactions in cash. So again, it is the government of Kenya did not see any movement in cash between people that he did not want to tax. You know, everything is a taxi and a taxi and a taxi. So that's it. And so I'm not sure whether they're aware of this dynamic, which has already caused people to and people should choose, to be honest. People should choose whether they want to transfer money in cash or whether they want to use a facility that's very convenient and safe, such as mobile money. But if people see that, well, it's being used for surveillance and it's also being used as a way to follow all our income and then to try and levy a tax on it,
3: we go right back
0: to changing behavior.
2: Okay. What about rental income?
0: You know, the rental income one is is an interesting one, because again, it's one of which we go one way and then back. So it used to be, when it was first started, I think they started at about 10, then it went down to 5, and then to 7.5, and now it's going back to 10. So what we are asking, and bear in mind that when that happened to 7.5, and the targets for collections were even missed. Yes, because they'd intended, based on the estimates that were stated, they'd intended to have about, is it 60 or 70 billion? They did barely 20% of that. So maybe their argument is, if we raise it to 10, we'll get closer to our target. But I don't know. I don't know whether that's going to happen or not.
1: So let me ask, why do rental income earners not remit taxes?
0: That's really interesting. And to be honest, we have to ask government. And when you introduce the rental income tax, Ernest, is it that you don't know who you're going to tax? Because, you see, rental income is not that difficult to find. Why? Because these are physical stocks. You can move to a place. You move to a place and you can see a flat. And you can move to a house and you can see. And in your tax returns, like the rest of us here, it asks you who you are. It asks, right? When you're doing your returns. That intrusive thing asks you who your landlord is. And you declare that, how much your landlord is and how much you paid in rent and stuff. So the thing I never understand is, why do we place in the law rules that we cannot
2: enforce?
0: And you have to say, and to be honest, that's a tax that is not too difficult, mm. all matters, I mean, all factors considered, to really collect.
1: To really track.
0: Mm. Unless mm. People know how to dodge, or, as the case might be, mm. Revenue collection officers are some of the biggest investors, as people speculate in this uh-huh. country. Mm. So you're asking them to cut themselves.
1: Yeah. Yeah, yeah, yeah. And they'll not do that.
0: They'll not do that.
1: One of the things that, one of the justifications that was given for, you know, requiring everybody to have a tax invoice mm. on everything mm. is for that.
0: Mm. Yeah.
1: You know, you come and say, these are my expenditures, and the carrier can say, yes, mm. these are all expenditures, so these are tax deductible, so okay.
2: Yeah.
1: It means yeah. that the landlord will be giving me An invoice. Right?
2: Yes.
1: A tax invoice yeah. for me to pay rent.
2: Mm.
1: She just enforced that.
0: Yeah.
1: If I'm going to claim at the end of the year, as yeah. I'm filing my returns, yeah. that, okay, this was rent paid,
2: yeah.
1: then I've got to justify where was the rent paid, or I'm going to pay tax.
2: Mm.
0: Yeah.
1: So if the tenants are not going to pay, to want to pay tax, then mm. Kerry has just found a very nice way of adding to one way of monitoring the landlords. The mm. other one they have access to KPLC data.
2: Yes.
0: Yeah.
1: The other one they have access to water service provider yes. data. They can clearly see.
2: Mm.
1: There are so many meters registered to Mariam Bishar.
2: Yeah. Oh, the landlord.
3: How much water does she use?
1: And in how many houses?
3: Yeah.
1: You know. Yeah,
3: yeah. Okay. There's so many questions. Kutana Gaming had asked Mariam, analogia, household eco. Let me just do it very quickly with yeah. red flags yeah. before we go to the green.
2: Yeah.
3: So, as a household, this is, you were promised, kama ukona formal employment, mm. you were promised some relief, especially if you mm-hmm. earn below 30,000 shillings. So, mm. you'd not be paying pay. Iyo story imeisha, imekunywa maji. Now you have to file your taxes before April. A lot of people don't earn a salary that is like pay and whatever. So it is you to file those taxes essentially before April and to figure it out higher. Undeclared dividends to be considered revenue, that's more for corporates. I'll leave that one out for now. Rental income tax going up from 7.5 to 10%. Your landlord may be at a jaribu to pass on the cost to you. Maybe not, depending on how they're feeling, if they read the room, if they're able to absorb the cost, tutajua mbeleyo. They may or may not. Kama uko na shida na KRA, unawalipa alafu ndio mnaenda koti.
2: Yeah.
3: Mm. Yeah? Si ati mnaenda koti alafu if you lose, ndio unawalipa. Last, excise duty on mobile phones, that's very, the cost of mobile phones will likely go significantly higher. 16% on mobile money payments, M-Pesa, Airtel money, zote going up. Mm. That one, those are the red flags from a household perspective. Mm. Any green flags whatsoever before we get to the many, many questions?
0: I don't know, the green flags were supposed to be this, right? About the relief.
3: Mm. Yeah.
0: I think another red flag is, of course, many people don't, usually in Kenya, people don't cry for bettors, right? Mm-hmm. So betting is going yes. up again.
2: Yeah.
0: People don't cry for excise duties. So there's mm-hmm. something about denatured alcohol, which is basically alcohol that is used to, you know, mm. the main alcohol thing that is used to
2: be in
0: the forms, yes.
3: Mm.
0: Yes, it used to be tax exempt. Uh-huh. Now it's going to be VAT.
2: Mm.
0: Yes, so it's going to rise.
2: Oh, okay.
0: Yeah. Ah. But it's a certain strength, yes. A certain strength.
2: Mm-hmm.
0: But that's for industrial spirits.
3: Okay. So mm.
0: That's for industry.
2: Mm.
0: What else? If you ask me, to be honest, for me, there's very little here that's green.
2: I actually have a quick question on domestic borrowing,
0: yes.
2: and how this finance bill supports Mariam, myself, yourself, as you know, Kenyans who are looking to access credit. Is there anything in this finance bill that really would take away from me borrowing or make it harder for me to borrow?
0: Okay, let me say this. If government is going to borrow domestically, close to 700 billion or thereabouts. About 100 billion will come from external, about 600 billion domestically. That means the government of Kenya would be borrowing something like close to, again, our 2 billion per day.
2: Mm.
0: And interest rates are going up.
2: Mm-hmm.
0: It's going to squeeze again, because one of the things that had started to happen, and which was sensible, was that in the last year,
2: mm-hmm.
0: Interest rates were coming down. So banks were starting to lend back money to businesses.
2: Yeah.
0: But with this shock, again, government did not cause three countries to start a war in the Gulf.
2: Mm-hmm.
0: And in generally, prices going up and inflation will come. So the first thing that will happen is the central bank will respond. And the problem with that is borrowing most government will sweep most of the money in the market.
2: Ah.
0: And so the rates, the borrowing rates for your private businesses is going to rise.
2: Mm-hmm.
0: Unfortunate, but true. And that's one other thing that government needs to check on. If that's going to happen and investment doesn't happen, growth and obviously the income taxes and all those taxes that government is hoping for might not come in the same volumes as did.
1: Okay,
0: so that's one.
1: What's our solution here? Okay, apart from let's go and raise down parliament and build it afresh. But that's the extreme.
0: Yes.
1: The other one, of course, is waiting for next year and we elect more responsibly. But what would be our solution here to actually checking on government debt?
0: Okay, that's parliament, to be honest. If you ask me, government needs to do, what are the main heads of expenditure? You see, borrowing and repayment of loans is already constitutionally protected. It's called the Consolidated Advance Act. So once a loan is procured, we can't do much about it, right?
2: Yeah.
0: It has to be. And it's paid for fast, you know?
3: Yeah.
0: It's spoken for before government says, okay, how much are we paying nurses? How much are we paying teachers and stuff like that? So that's the first. So that's that part is difficult. But what parliament can do first and foremost is greater transparency on borrowing, especially externally. So by saying, if the government of Kenya, so like this year, I think government hopes to raise about 130 billion, from external borrowing, right? Who is this money being borrowed from in advance? Because that has implications for if the Kenya shilling, for instance, depreciates by becoming weaker, it means the money you owe to external people is actually higher.
2: It's a lot more.
0: So that part of the risk and this. Secondly, and it's, the one that I think is, okay, this one is going to be difficult even for Kenyans, is to ask ourselves, under what circumstances would the government of Kenya consider a default? I know that's a very aggressive argument, but just attack
3: Let's
0: the debt
3: it.
0: Yes. As it is.
1: Yes.
0: Because you cannot be, so if you look at it, paying all teachers is about 200 billion because it's about 17 billion a month. And of course, teachers are also going to be asking for, and you know, elections next year. So they're going to be asking for a pay increase and they're going to hold government at ransom because elections are coming and stuff like that. So they're probably going to get what they want. Then obviously, over time, it'll be delayed. But they're going to get that.
3: Oh, you know the game very well.
0: you see, it's the same game with fuel. Government is going to concede to stuff it can't afford to resolve the immediate crisis. And then in the future, again, there's going to be more mandamano and stuff. You know the game, when you're dishonest with ourselves as we started, before you call it by its name. So that's one. But sources of revenue loss, and this is one of the other things that actually happened, good policy in the last year, e-procurement. There was an e-procurement policy with the government started, and the executive, especially the National Treasury, already placed itself on. Some counties, together with people in parliament, or rather persuaded parliament or the senate to reject it. I think this matter is still in court.
2: Okay.
0: But on the whole, e-procurement is useful because it helps government to manage its own expenses. I mean, why should the government of Kenya be buying a bottle that you and I can walk into a store and buy for 80 bob at 400 and then say, but that's what the offers, you know, the tenders that we received, the offers that we received. So that kind of thing, I think, especially if it is done transparently and can really help government cut down I mean, manage its spending.
2: Manage
0: the other is, what's the biggest thing the government manages? The biggest thing the government manages is its labor force. And I want to ask this in the most polite and respectful way. My mom was a public school teacher, so I have nothing against teachers. But when you walk just even within Nairobi and you see the uneven distribution of teachers in schools, I am not too sure that there are 400,000 teachers. There are 400,000 teachers in the payroll, but I'm not too sure that there are 400,000 teachers in classes every day.
1: Yes.
0: No, really. And I want somebody to prove me wrong so that you guys can invite me here to give an apology. I am not sure that there are really 400,000 teachers teaching kids.
3: Right.
0: I'm not too sure. If we find out that, it might be possible. So again, last year the cabinet secretary said that they're going to do a HR system, which is, you know, a consolidated one that consolidates HR systems and a biometric thing. If they did that, we'd be able to find whether the same teacher is teaching two classes or in two different schools, or whether, and if we really have 400,000 teachers, then the problem is not the number of teachers per se, but how they're distributed across schools. So that as we are adding here, and you know people say that we have a shortage of teachers, that's true. So when we add every year, we say we add another 20,000, 30,000 or 40,000 teachers, we are sure that now we have 400,000 440,000 teachers or so. Okay. So that's one other way to just cut this. And the final one is, look, government needs a way to deal with unions. Because Kenyan unions, to be honest, are usually very strong. Mm. And they also know, especially in the public sector, and they also know how to time industrial action, which is entirely the constitutional right. Yeah. But they usually time it in such a way that the cabinet secretary and the president are in a fix. Now, it's unfair, but I mean, everybody, but for them, strategy. They're doing their job. Yeah. I mean, they're doing their incentives. They know that when, unless there's a crisis, we're not going to get the amount that we require.
3: I'm going to push back on that one. Okay. I think unions must absolutely continue doing what they're doing. Otherwise, there will be zero progress whatsoever as far as wages are concerned. Like, unions are doing what they are meant to be doing. And the if they were asking for something like quite ridiculous, I would be behind you. I'd be like, yeah, government needs to find out. But what they're asking for, pay teachers, pay lecturers, pay nurses, pay doctors.
0: By the way, I'm not actually. You see, the right to join a union is constitutional. So I cannot come here, even if I'm not a lawyer, and say that it is wrong. I'm just saying that unions in the public sector get away with things people in the private sector would not get away with. They do. So, for instance, I can tell you this. Kenya pays interns who are doctors, higher amounts than doctors in some countries on the same continent earn.
3: And there should be a conversation doctors.
0: There. There should be a conversation. They're very smart people.
1: And some doctors in private hospitals.
3: If there's someone you should be paying well, essentially it's those people.
0: I'm not talking about not paying them. I'm saying
3: paying them well.
0: Relative what is to well? What we can afford.
1: What is well?
2: Yes. What is well?
1: Mariam, what is well?
0: It's what we can afford.
3: Yes. To be fair. We can afford to pay intern doctors and doctors well.
0: No, it's they should be paid well.
3: Our priorities are misplaced.
0: I'm just saying they must be paid well. We have to be sensitive to what Kenyans can afford. And one of the things that spoiled the conversations around wages in Kenya is to think that because 350 politicians, or rather members of the National Assembly and the senators, are paid very well and have pact alliances, everybody wants that wage line. You can't afford it.
2: Yes.
0: And the only reason we pay like that, and I'm not saying I'm happy about it, is because we have 300...
3: Wages.
0: Precisely. Even if you cut parliament. So remember, there are only 300,000... I mean,
3: 300
0: MPs and another... of whatever. So even if you cut their wages to half,
3: right? We haven't solved this.
0: So the point is, a responsible wages policy in Kenya is essential, and the SRC, to be honest, needs to pull up its socks. Done a good job.
1: And balance everyone, because Mariam, doctors are important.
0: Very important.
1: Doctors don't work alone in a health facility. So look at everybody who's working in a health facility. Are they all working commensurate to what the doctors are earning? Now look at everybody else who's working in a county, for example. And some governors have come and argued. Now, because I'm paying doctors this much, I have engineers, I have architects, I have all these other people, and they're all saying, but I'm even also important. Are you saying that the work I do here is less important?
3: I'm not.
1: It's a question of, it's a balance of pay well, what is well.
0: Yeah.
3: What is well. I'll park my arguments for another day.
2: Actually, that's a very good Shika Mike moment.
3: It could be a good Shika Mike moment. Actually, thought there, right? Because I do agree that we need to live within our means. I just think we're always we go first for the people who we should absolutely be doing even better by. Because like the CBA, sign a CBA strike cycle, if we just kept our word, we wouldn't even be in it. But that's a whole other conversation. What's at Watch Apple? Thank you so much, Kwame.
0: Thank you.
3: That was a wonderful breakdown of the Finance Bill 2026-2027. When we come back, we'll be speaking to Dr. JP Ogalo about cosmetic surgery versus medical
2: procedures.
3: Versus medical procedures. That's the word I was looking for. When is it a medical procedure? When is it cosmetic? Hashtag Fixing the Nation NTV.
4: A common sign of sensitivity is a short, sharp pain to hot and cold. 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
1: Champions.
2: All the way.
3: Amazing. Yeah. Thank you so much. From Garissa, Asante Sana Abdullahi. Mm. We really appreciate it. Fantastic.
4: Ndovu ni cool.
1: I'm a fixer.
3: Hey, Dr. Ogalo does not look too happy.
5: Not at all. This early in the morning.
1: Hey, Dr. JP Ogalo, how are you doing?
5: I'm very well, thank you.
1: Right.
5: Yeah. Thanks.
1: You're a doctor, right?
5: Most days of the week.
1: Okay.
5: Yeah.
1: Be happy. Do not worry. 13 years is not a long time. Not to have won a trophy. But that's not the reason why you're here, right? Is it?
5: Yeah.
1: It's for discussing not cosmetic smiles, but real smiles.
5: Proper smile.
1: Phalaris is going to welcome you with the day's quote.
3: Yes.
1: From an Arsenal fan who lived 2,500 years ago.
4: And this is from Confucius. Confucius. Inasemekana alikuwa fan wa Arsenali. That one we can debate. But today's quote is courtesy of Confucius, and it says, "The beginning of wisdom is to call things by their proper name." The beginning of wisdom is to call things by their proper name. How does that speak to you?
5: I hope we're not talking about Arsenal still.
4: No.
5: Thank you. Because I was going to speak a lot about Arsenal anyway. Calling things by their proper name. Mm. How does that speak to me? Mm. In terms of the work that I do, it means helping people or individuals realize the best version of themselves. Mm. And that truth is very different for very many different people.
4: Mm.
5: Yeah.
4: I love that. Nice. The truth is different for different people. So what works for me might not necessarily work for Mariam or for Eric or for Dr. GP. It's a good way to start our conversation.
1: Quite
4: right?
1: controversial as well. Mm-hmm. Because if we are saying that call the truth for what it is, so we can all call the different things.
4: The truth. Yes. It depends on, again,
3: see it fit.
1: Yeah.
3: My truth is different, you know. That's my truth.
1: Charlie, what is a cosmetic surgery?
5: Cosmetic surgery is basically procedures that we do to improve aesthetics or to improve the form of part of the body. It could be your face, it could be your breast, it could be your buttocks, it could be your tummy, all different aspects. Just essentially trying to make us look and feel better.
4: Mm-hmm.
5: Yeah. From a physical point, there's also a mental point of view.
1: Mm. Okay. Yeah. Making us look and feel better. Yeah. Now, the argument is that there are some things that are important. Mm. They make us look better, but they're also important. Mm. Right? Mm-hmm. And there are some procedures that would not necessarily just fall into that one of it is 100% just making you feel good.
4: Mm.
1: It is also a medical reason that you need to undergo this surgery.
4: Mm-hmm.
1: For example.
5: Mm-hmm. All right, so basically what we're looking at is the distinction between cosmetic aesthetic procedure versus a reconstructive one.
1: Yeah,
5: so reconstructive procedures, usually you find a patient has found themselves in a situation that they never anticipated, where they are truly ill and well. Very commonly situations such as cancer or, you know, road traffic accidents and the like. And in those situations, you have usually a defect, and you want to make that person look like what they used to look like, as close to as much as possible. So those, like I said, situations where the patient didn't anticipate that they would be here, it was just by bad luck that they were there. As opposed to cosmetic surgery, where the distinction is somebody woke up, okay, let me not say woke up, or for a certain period of time, usually a very long time, they've been feeling that, look, when I look at myself in the mirror, there's something I feel I need to fix about myself.
4: Mm.
5: The ultimate goal of this, from my experience with the patients, is not usually for the benefit or the gaze of everybody else. It's usually something that's pretty much just internal to them.
4: Mm-hmm.
5: All right. And they feel like, look, if I fix this about me, I will feel a lot more comfortable in my skin.
4: Mm. Right? I feel better about myself.
5: I feel better about myself. Mm. And feeling better about ourselves is honestly something that all of us do on a daily basis. We always strive to some degree to feel better about yourself, to try and improve ourselves. It's human nature to constantly want to be better.
4: Yeah.
5: And that spills over into how we look, how we appear in the mirror to ourselves.
1: So is this a debate between vanity and necessity?
4: Good.
5: Not for me. Because for me, it's quite clear from the work that I do that vanity versus necessity. So vanity implies that somebody is just doing this because they want to show something to the world. They want to appear to be a certain way. They're doing it just to feed perhaps their own ego. It always has a very negative connotation. But to some degree, we are all vain. You go get a haircut because you want to look better as you go throughout your day. Does that make you vain? From, you know, the definition, someone could argue that, you know, why do you need to cut your hair? Probably isn't very too many good reasons why you need to cut your hair, you know, as long as you're keeping it clean. Is there a good reason why we need to wear perfume in the morning? All right, people didn't used to do it probably 2,000 years ago. Why do we need to do it now? Is that vanity? So, you know, where do you draw the line?
1: All those things you've described, those are vanity exercises.
5: Yes.
1: Okay. It's for your own feel-good factor. It's not that if you didn't wear perfume tomorrow, if you don't have a problem with body odor, and if you're not masking it, then if you're just fine, then it's vanity.
5: So what I'm trying to do is trying to strip the negative connotation that vanity does have and try and frame the conversation a little bit differently. I'll give you an example. A couple of years ago, I treated a patient. So she had scars. She had scars that were, you know, very well hidden. If she wore clothes, you know, you'd never be able to tell. And this is like, you know, an executive. She was probably at the time in her late 40s. When you look at her, the scarring isn't too terrible. It's something that, you know, a lot of people would probably be able to live with. But, you know, she intimated that, you know, for the past almost 20 years since the incident happened, she's never been able to comfortably go into the dating pool. All right, because she didn't look good. She didn't feel as though she felt good. All right. But then, you know, after a couple of, you know, cosmetic procedures, she was able to get that back. She was able to go back into the dating pool. Yeah. She was able to enjoy the kind of life that, you know, a lot of people take for granted. All right. And, you know, that is, and if you get an improvement in your quality of life, I always feel like it's worth it, that it is necessary. Okay.
3: I get that.
5: Yeah.
3: How many board certified plastic surgeons are there in Kenya?
5: Right now, we're probably somewhere around 50.
4: Okay.
5: Yeah. Okay. With attrition, somewhere between 40 and 50. Yeah. And then we probably have another 20 to 30 currently in training. And every year, we're putting out about 5.
3: Okay.
4: Board certified meaning?
5: All right. So The path to becoming a board certified plastic surgeon is it's a long one. Right? It can take you anywhere between 12, 15 years. So you start, you do your basic undergraduate training. After that, you have to go do your internship for a year, probably work after internship for another maybe 2-3 years. You apply to the university. They usually require you to have had some, you know, level of experience in the field first. So you apply to the university, you get selected. The university program is a 5-year program, all right, if you're lucky. Postgraduate training is very gruesome. So it can take you longer than that, anywhere between 5 to 10 years. But for most people, it'll take them about 5-6 years. Then you're done with that. And then after that, you and not yet a full specialist. So you have the medical council classifies it as
1: registrar.
5: A senior registrar. All right, so you become a senior registrar. You do that for 2 years, and then after the 2 years, you get what we call a specialist recognition. All right, okay. So now you're fully fledged to practice within that specialty independently.
3: Okay,
5: and that's the point where you can add the tag board certified.
1: That is long.
5: Yeah.
1: Why do we have so few?
5: Why do we have so few? Okay, yeah. Several reasons. So when we started training plastic surgeons locally in Kenya, that was 2013, okay, which was not too long ago.
3: 13
5: okay.
3: years, yeah.
5: Prior to that, all the plastic surgeons that we had in the country were trained abroad. Mm. So I'm talking South Africa, India, places like Australia and the like. So by the time we were starting the program in 2013, there were less than 10 plastic surgeons, none of them trained locally. Okay. So then we only started training in 2013. Mm-hmm. And, you know, based on that path that I've mentioned to you, the first graduating class, if I'm not wrong, was around 2018.
3: Mm-hmm.
5: Okay. Which is how many years ago? 8 years ago.
4: 8 years ago. Mm-hmm.
5: Okay. So that's when now we started training locally. And of course, now when we started training locally, the numbers slowly start
3: to rise.
5: Okay. So it's pretty much just a training that was never available in the country.
3: How are they distributed across the country?
5: Okay, so a large majority of them are in Nairobi. We have plastic surgeons in Eldoret, we have in Mombasa, we have Kisumu, not yet. I think we have Kakamega, we do have. Where else? What am I missing out? Nakuru. We have plastic surgeons in Nakuru, Nyeri, Kisii. We have now plastic surgeons in Kisii. There's, I believe, also one in Migori. So they're slowly starting to be spread all over the place.
3: Okay.
5: As soon as they graduate, they, because a lot of the guys in the postgraduate program are government sponsored.
3: Yeah.
5: So
3: okay.
5: You're sponsored for a particular county. They send you to university. Then once you're done, you head back to that county.
4: You go back and add value to that county.
5: Yeah,
4: I see the sense in that.
5: Yeah.
4: You know the term plastic.
5: Yeah.
4: So I wish we had a different name for it, but maybe you could help us understand why we call it plastic and not any other thing, but also what falls under the procedure, what falls under plastic procedures.
5: Okay. So the term plastic is very confusing. It has nothing to do with, you know,
3: actual plastic.
5: Actual plastic. The genesis of the word is from Latin. The original word is, I believe it was plasticos.
3: Mm-hmm.
5: And plasticos meant a flap. A flap just means like a piece of skin.
3: Mm-hmm.
5: Okay, so that's the genesis of it. So using pieces of skin to fix another part of the body. So that's where
3: grafting almost.
5: Yeah, it's like grafting almost. So that's where the whole plastic thing came from. Genesis of the word is plasticos, but absolutely nothing to do with plastic. In fact, we never use plastic, or rarely do, unless the instruments that we use. So the distribution of what it encompasses is both, so like I said, aesthetic or cosmetic surgery and then reconstructive surgery.
3: Yes.
5: So reconstructive surgery, things like, you know, skin grafts, patients who've had tumors, you know, reconstructing them. We deal with patients after breast cancer surgery, for example, or any other place where a tumor or has been removed.
3: Okay.
5: So we come back in and then we reconstruct it. It also encompasses things like wound care. So we deal with patients who have like diabetes, diabetic foot, soft tissue infections, who then require reconstruction for whatever reason. Trauma patients, be it facial trauma, lower limb trauma, arms. Hand surgery is also a very important subset within plastic and reconstructive surgery. So, you know, the panga cuts, the re-implantations. I mean, there have been a couple in the country over the last, you know, let me say, you know, 5 to 8 years, which has been a huge step for us. There's a very demanding subspecialty of plastic surgery called microsurgery, which is pretty advanced, and we're really, really growing in that particular sector. Burns is also a very big thing in plastic surgery, the reconstructive bit. So we're the ones who manage burn patients. And then on the aesthetic side of things, you have everywhere from the top of your head down to the toe. So you have facial surgery, so facelifts. Mm. You have rhinoplasty, which involves the nose, blepharoplasties, which involve the eyelids. We work on the ears as well, if those need reconstruction, the lip. Then, you know, areas around the neck, we do the breast work as well. So that's augmentation, breast reductions, which are very, very common in this country. Mm-hmm. Breast lifts. When it comes to the tummy area, we're talking about body contouring as just a general, which encompasses many things. So liposuction, tummy tucks. When you look at the arms, we do arm lifts as well. We do liposuction of the arms. So the buttocks, you have the very famous BBL. Mm-hmm. We do genital surgery as well. So patients, for example, who've had FGM, mm-hmm. we help, you know, restore that. Mm-hmm. Lower down, you know, thigh lifts, very common as well. A very also popular area that's coming up mm-hmm. is post-massive weight loss surgery. Mm-hmm. Okay, so, you know, when you lose, you know, a ton of weight, mm-hmm. we come in and help, you know, put everything back.
4: So like loose skin.
5: A lot of loose skin, yeah. Yeah, so dealing with the loose skin, different areas of the body.
1: To slim fit.
5: Mm. Yeah.
1: I want to ask about what you've called genital surgeries.
5: Yeah. Mm.
1: Where is the line between genitals, aesthetic cosmetic genital surgery, and FGM?
3: Yeah.
5: Okay.
1: For example, that's labiaplasty.
5: Okay. So, just to help us understand the contradiction, okay, so we're talking about FGM, mm-hmm. right? We're talking about female genital mutilation, mm-hmm. okay? Which means you're effectively taking away some function of the female genitalia, mm-hmm. all right? In which many cases, when we're talking about FGM, it's removing or destroying the clitoris as well as other parts of the genitalia. So when you're talking about cosmetic genital surgery, it's a bit different. We're not taking away anything. Mm. We're just enhancing things. An example, like you mentioned, when you're talking about labiaplasty, you have some women who have very excess skin on the labia. Mm-hmm. And that can be very painful, especially during intercourse, mm-hmm. okay? Because the skin gets caught up during intercourse, and that can be very painful, right. Okay? So labiaplasty, we come and just get rid of that excess skin and then allow them to enjoy intercourse a lot more. So that's, you know, cosmetic.
1: Yeah, that's when we're justifying it. Yeah. And it's a very good justification.
5: Yeah.
1: We see these programs where, you know, we have these cosmetic surgeons and plastic surgeons who sell their trade. Mm-hmm. And there are patients who will come in, just like you said, I don't feel comfortable about a part of my body and I'd like to do something about it. Mm-hmm. So some don't feel comfortable about, you know, a part of their genitalia and they'd like to do something about it. Mm-hmm. If a patient came to you and you can clearly see this is not to that extent where it is too large and on all, but they say, I am not comfortable with it, I'd like it smaller, take away some, would you do it?
5: So, my responsibility is usually to the individual, okay? And they come to me as a professional. And they come to me and they present a problem that they have, all right? My job is to assess the problem, find out if there's any merit towards it. And if there's merit towards it, then figure out how to safely get them to the outcome that they want, safely, being the key thing. We're also bound by ethics, okay? Ethics meaning we need to make a judgment as to whether whatever we are doing is, first of all, not going to cause a patient
3: any harm.
5: Mm-hmm. Okay? Now, based on that and what the patient wants, then we make an assessment, okay? I'm going roundabout, but basically what I'm trying to say is there are some situations where we say no, okay? This I can't do. And there are some situations where we say, yes, absolutely, this we can do. The discretion for that is based on, you know, myself and my capabilities and what I think would be a reasonable outcome in a certain situation.
1: Okay.
5: Yeah.
1: It's the decision of the surgeon here is critical.
5: Mm. It is.
1: The reason I'm asking that, and not just to sound like I'm being flippant, is because number one, we know FGM is illegal in this country. Mm. All right? And many times you look at it from FGM being young girls who are being subjected to genital mutilation by the older people. Mm. But you're also seeing a development in the society where older people are making a decision to undergo FGM. Right? Mm. So that's in the case where I'm asking. So if somebody came actually and said, I want FGM, right? And you're a doctor and you do it, you'd be arrested.
5: Mm. Yeah.
1: Right?
5: For by the letter of the law.
1: Yeah, by the letter of the law for performing FGM. So that's what I'm asking. Mm. So as a body of plastic surgeons in this country, where would you draw that line?
4: Where do we draw
1: to say this is medical procedure and this is now for getting afoul of the law.
5: Yeah. So, look, we have very clearly defined medical procedures that we do, all right? We are also bound by codes of conduct and, you know, and ethics in certain situations. Are there instances where surgeons overstep that? Yes, absolutely there. But, you know, then that becomes an issue now of the law and the illegalities around it. So, yeah, we don't go around doing things that we're not supposed to do, in short.
3: In short.
5: At least, you know, the ethical.
3: Right. Okay. We're just about to take a short break. But when we come back, I want to see which of these procedures are considered aesthetic procedures. And they could be, you know, medical and reconstructive and in that sense. And maybe if there's any, that's the other way around, just so that we see. And then we'll also talk about the prevalence of the different procedures, costs, all that. We'll get into it. Hashtag is Fixing the Nation NTV. We're with

0: si mngoje muone. 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
1: Mbaya siku tukoe kucheza kukimbiza na poverty.
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1: In these countries, so the presidential team, in addition to doing the PR on that, just tell us the story of this country. I mean, whoa. What is Kazakhstan? Many people are hearing that Kazakhstan is in Central Asia.
2: Kazakhstan.
1: I thought it's an Eastern European country.
2: Actually, you make a very good point, Eric. It would be important to understand what do these countries have to offer. Who are they? Azerbaijan, si tunajua ka Formula One destination.
1: You only know Baku.
2: We just know Baku.
3: End of story.
2: And in fact, people might confuse and think Baku is the country.
1: Yeah.
3: To be fair. You know? The Baku Grand Prix, it's the whole thing.
2: It's the whole thing. You're like, it's a country. But like, yeah, it's and also what's contained in these MOUs down to details, because all we're hearing is MOU, France, Africa, MOU.
3: Fungua Sava. All right. Our last news fix for the hour. The UK has eased Russian oil sanctions amid rising fuel prices. The UK government has relaxed some sanctions on Russian oil refined into diesel and jet fuel in third countries. The waiver took effect on Wednesday following growing concerns over fuel supplies linked to tensions in the Strait of Hormuz during the Israel-US conflict with Iran. Now, some restrictions on transporting Russian LNG were also lifted, and the government said sanctions on Russia remain strong, but temporary flexibility was needed to ease the pressure on fuel supplies. Jet fuel prices in Europe surged after the conflict began, forcing several airlines to cancel flights and increase their fares. According to the RAC, that's the UK petrol prices rose to £158.52 per litre on Monday, highest ever level since the conflict started.
1: So this is the UK, right?
3: Yes.
1: The United Kingdom.
3: Yes.
2: Yeah.
1: What's the English word for hypocrisy?
2: Hypocrisy.
3: But say it with a British accent, you know.
2: It's
1: like really. Now because it suits you, you're like, no, we can take oil from Russia.
3: If it's in a third country,
1: Shouldn't take oil from Russia.
2: Yes. Yeah.
1: And all sanctions remain in effect. However.
3: Yeah.
1: This one. We shall relax a little bit.
3: But I think, this is 158.52 pence, not, I don't think it's
2: pence,
3: pounds.
2: Not pounds. Yeah,
3: yeah, per litre, that would make no sense. Pence. So, yes, that would make no sense whatsoever.
1: Yeah.
3: But you're right, it is. It's like when it's convenient for me.
2: Yeah. It's like what you were reading the other day on the proposed sanctions to African countries that are aiding conflict. Mm. These sanctions will leave this car window cracked just in case we need you.
1: Mm-hmm. If it's an African country that we have good dealings with, we can, not, we may choose not to apply the sanctions.
3: Why would we? That's the basis of like our relationship.
1: Back with Dr. J.P. Ogalo. How many doctors going in there? Dr. J.P. Ogalo.
2: Carrie's
1: wheat. Leo. Seriously.
2: It's weighty.
1: Dr. J.P. Ogalo.
2: Carrie's wheat.
1: Leo. Seriously.
2: It's weighty.
1: He is a board certified

0: quality life, right? Now let's flip the other side, the payment side.
1: Yeah.
0: When people have insurance, whether public or private, and they come to you, are there instances where your patients, whom you have operated on a necessity basis, are not covered by insurance?
2: Oh yeah, absolutely. So there are a couple of procedures that kind of fall into that, where we feel on our end, now it's our professional opinion, that this patient actually does require this surgery out of necessity. A very good example of this is breast reductions, for example, because breast reductions can cause a lot of disruption of normal life. All right, a lot of these patients, they have a lot of neck pain, back pain, they get migraines. You know, they're not able to do simple tasks like even just going to the gym. All right, and when they don't go to the gym, they gain weight, they become obese. Obesity, it's a cascading list of problems that they end up just developing. But a lot of the insurers, they view the breast reduction as a cosmetic procedure, that this person doesn't actually need it. They just want smaller breasts so that they can look better. But a large majority of these, they actually need it. So private insurers tend to not cover breast reductions. Fortunately, it's one of the few things in plastic surgery that SHA covers for. Yeah. So that's a bit of saving grace there.
1: Shocker. Let's stick there. SHA?
0: So SHA covers this. To what extent? To what limit?
2: It does. So I think the allocation for breast reductions, if I'm not wrong, is about 168,000, somewhere around there. It's by no means enough to cover the cost of what a breast reduction actually costs on the ground, but it's still something.
0: How much does it actually cost on the ground?
2: In a public hospital, you're looking probably at around between 200,000 to
3: 250,000.
2: Mm-hmm.
3: In a private one?
2: In a private one, all costs included, anywhere between, I'd say, 600 to 800, depending on which hospital you go to.
0: Why?
2: Why?
0: Yeah.
2: Okay, so there are a couple of things that go into the pricing of certain services, all right? Anytime you look at a hospital bill, okay, let's talk about private first, because public is a bit different.
1: Yeah.
2: Anytime you look at a hospital bill, especially if you've undergone any surgery, there's usually going to be three components to it, okay? So it's going to be the hospital bill itself. So this is what the hospital is charging you. So this includes medications, the bed charges, all the stuff that's used in theater, because surgical procedures are very heavy on consumables, so needles, syringes, stitches, all that kind of stuff. And then you have things like oxygen, which are charged per hour, okay, or per minute. Okay, so you see, if a procedure takes a longer time in theater, it's a high likelihood that it's going to be more expensive.
1: Right.
2: Okay, to do a breast reduction can take you anywhere between 3 to 5 hours in theater, which is a long time. Okay, so that's why the cost for it can go up.
1: Right.
2: All right, the other component is going to be the surgeon fee and then the anesthesiologist fees. Okay, now these are guided by the medical council. They are gazetted professional fees that are normally charged. So you stack all of these on top of each other, that's what you end up with, the essential cost of the service.
0: Okay.
2: Public system is a bit different, because in the public system, for example, the surgeon and anesthesiologist, they don't get paid for the case. They're just paid a salary. Let's not talk about the salary, but they're paid a salary at the end of the month, and the hospital just charges for the consumables and things like that, which again are a lot more affordable because of the government procurement mechanisms that are in place. So that's what you're looking at in terms of that. But I must say as well that breast reduction is one of the things that managed to get into SHA. All right, when the SHA tariffs. Okay, there are only 10 plastic surgery procedures that are covered under SHA, right? Out of a possible 80. 80 procedures.
1: What are the 10 and what are the critical procedures that should have been included on that SHA list out of the balance?
2: Okay, so, the 10 are very... Again, some of them are not very common procedures that we do.

0: Some of the things that have been excluded are things like free flap surgery or microsurgery that doesn't feature.
1: What's that?
0: Okay. Free flap surgery is, I mentioned, I talked about it a bit earlier. Yeah. It's very complex reconstructive procedures. Mm-hmm. For example, if you have a patient who's had a very massive cancer or a defect post-trauma and they need a very large reconstruction done, then it doesn't fall within the SHA tariffs. Mm-hmm. Okay. Mm-hmm. There are things like the SHA tariffs, they don't comprehensively cater for things like burns, for example. Mm-hmm. Okay. Burn patients require to undergo dressing changes quite a bit if they're in the ward. SHA doesn't, you know, cover for that quite well because this don't talk about, you know, dressing changes. And dressing changes for burn patients can be quite expensive, as you can imagine.
2: So they only cover the basic operation.
0: Sorry?
2: Do they cover the basic operation?
0: So even that is a bit debatable because the classification and the SHA tariffs, they talk about, for example, if you're doing a skin graft, they talk about skin grafts less than, I think it's 10%, which they cover, I think the allocation is, I could be wrong, I have to confirm this, but I think it's about 33,000 for a skin graft. And then there's a gray area where if you have 20%, 30%, 60% burns, then, you know, what happens to you?
1: Yeah.
0: The other thing that you have to consider is that the cover sometimes under SHA is only like kind of valid for one procedure. So if you require multiple procedures, then you kind of get stuck. So say, listen, we covered for the first one. You know, this
2: the next one, secondary.
0: There are things like very complex, like hand injuries, nerve repairs, brachial plexus injuries, which are very common in border patients. Those don't fall under the tariff. So we're currently trying to lobby for a lot. The remaining 75 procedures to be included. So that it's comprehensive. And I'm not talking about cosmetic procedures here. All right, that needs to be very clear because the cosmetic procedures, you know, that, you know, I agree, it's not in the interest of the public.
2: Of the public, and you can have a debate around it.
3: Yeah.
2: It's for the reconstructive surgeries. So compare that with the private insurance. Does private insurance see the 75 procedures as procedures that are needed?
0: For a large part, they do. Okay, but you know, you kind of really have to work to justify why you need to do the procedure. It again depends on the insurer. There's some insurers, the moment they see plastic surgeon written there, they already have that mindset. Okay, this is cosmetic. We're not going to cover for this. Others, you really need to put in a strong justification as to why you do need to do these procedures. And even then, the problem is that even then, even when they do approve, they're not approving the entire value of the procedure. All right. So say the procedure, everything counted, costs say 100,000. The insurance will approve 50,000. Okay. And then, you know, the question is what happens to that extra 50?
1: The difference,
0: It has to come out of the, you know, the patient's pocket. Or somebody within that system has to give a discount.
3: You know, it's the more Dr. JP speaking and just getting a very good understanding of this space, one would almost dare say that plastic surgery, like these are qualified professions who've gone and trained for as long as they have, but it's still one being looked at as a privilege, sort of like, you know, it's boxed within a certain level of privilege, yet it's something that a lot of people need. And seeing one, there not been so many doctors who are playing within that space, yet we are serving a population of over 50 million Kenyans who would be prone to some of these things. In comes in the opportunity. So Dr. JP has to sustain himself. He has to practice. Otherwise, this skill, where you're taking it more to the public hospitals or to set up your own practice. So we've seen a mushrooming of a lot of clinics that are being set up by people within, you know, your within your profession, and rightfully so, because there's opportunity. Clearly, there's a very big opportunity here. There's money. Let's speak to the clinics, because we've seen a lot of things happen, and we'll get into the, you know, the ones that have been reported, you know, to have an obesity. How many clinics are we looking at? One, are we looking at this as a pathway for doctors like yourselves to then make a living, because something has to give at some point?
0: So I'm always in support of, you know, doctors opening up clinics, because That way you're able to control for a lot of things. And if you're within a specialty, then you can focus your service offerings for those particular patients.
1: Right.
0: And there are many plastic surgeons who've opened up clinics here in Nairobi. We're probably somewhere between maybe about 7 or 8 like fully fledged plastic surgery clinics. You know, and I'm all for it, you know, provided they are plastic surgeons, right? Who are, you know, opening the clinics and running the show in the clinics. One of the problems that we've had in the past is that we've had, you know, business people opening up clinics. There's nothing wrong with that. But the question then comes, okay, who is providing the services within the clinic? Right? And then when you start going into those details is where you start seeing, you know, the gaps coming in. Okay, because there may be in very many instances very reluctant to hire a plastic surgeon, get one on board, because, you know, you're trying to reduce your overhead. Like these guys, it's expensive. So can I get somebody to do it at a much lower cost?
3: These 7 to 10 clinics are the ones that have board certified plastic surgeons.
0: Yes.
3: But we have now the ones that have been opened as, you know, someone sets up shop, it's a business.
0: Yeah.
3: Running without plastic surgeons.
0: Yes.
3: So who are the people who are inside that structure? And you'd have maybe a feel of what happens within those businesses, because it affects the reputation of your practice. Who are the people that are offering these services within those clinics?
0: So in some instances, what happens is they get medical school graduates.
3: Okay.
0: I'll give an example of the instances that I've been privy to. They get people who've done, you know, the internship, been medical officers. So we're still along that pathway that I was telling you guys about. So somewhere along that pathway.
2: So a doctor has graduated med school.
0: Yeah. So they have a medical license, right? So a medical license, you think, okay, this guy can, you know, practice medicine legally. So they, you know, take them for maybe 2-3 week trainings. So for example, in liposuction, like, you know, go for 3 weeks in Dubai or something like that for a very short course. And then they come back and they say, like, okay, I have this certificate from, you know, somewhere in Dubai.
2: I attended training.
0: I attended a training for 2 weeks. Let me come and start doing this stuff. Okay. Now compare that to the, you know, 5 to 10 years I was telling you it takes to train a medical doctor to become a plastic surgeon.
3: Yes.
0: There's no way you can you can cut down on that training time. The problem is the public are none the wiser. Okay, because a lot of these things are hidden behind the guise of very, very intricate marketing and sales and, you know, online buzz. And, you know, probably a part of the problem is us, because the ones who are actually board certified and we're not speaking out enough. We're not, our online presence isn't as big as it should be. Things have changed now, definitely in the last maybe 3-4 years, I'd say it has changed. But, you know, that's what happens.
2: You know,
1: where's some the KMPDC?
2: There'll be the council. There'll be the, you know, a medical association. You are only 40 something, but you can still form an association. Actually, you do have one, right?
0: Yes, we do.
2: Yeah, you do have an association. So you have voices that, you know, you have collectives that can make this noise on your behalf.
0: Yeah.
2: I'll ask why they're not, but I want to just ask you, Nisawa, you've taken 15 years to be a board certified plastic surgeon, okay? But there are some procedures that you know that even at the point when you were a registered medical officer, a doctor, you could still, you know, conduct some of these procedures, right? Because you had gone through training as a medicine and surgery, you had done the 1 year internship, you were registered as a doctor, and you are posted and you're working in the public. You could do some of these things. Not all of them require the super speciality of a plastic surgeon. You get where I'm going with this.
0: I get where you're going with
2: this. So if I would have taken you those years ago and, you know, gone for an intensive training on, let's say, liposuction. You already understand surgery, and they say, this is just for liposuction, this is how you do it. What's wrong with that?
0: It's very difficult. You can't dumb down specialist medical practice, okay? Because the question you have to ask yourself is, what happens, Eric, when the rubber meets the road? We're talking about the difference between life and death. And that's where the true distinction lies, all right? Knowing what to do in those situations and knowing how to prevent those situations from happening, okay? And that's where there's a huge there's a huge gap.
2: Yeah. Mm.
0: All right.
2: Yeah.
0: And that's on the extreme side.
3: Yeah.
0: Even when we're simply talking about the outcomes, all right, if we're talking about an aesthetic procedure, if you look at the aesthetic outcomes of a board certified plastic surgeon versus somebody who's done 2 weeks in Dubai, it is night and day.
2: Mm.
0: All right. And you as a patient may be thinking, oh, look, I'm saving myself a couple of 100,000 shillings going here. But, you know, what are you risking?
3: Mm.
0: All right. You're risking the potential of you having a very bad outcome, you know, God forbid a fatal one.
2: Yeah.
0: Number two, a very poor aesthetic outcome.
3: Mm.
0: And usually what tends to happen in these situations is once you have one or two of those things,
3: right,
0: then they end up coming to us. Like, okay, I wish I had done this before.
3: But fix now, it, doc.
0: Yeah, fix it, doc. But, you know, whatever you have in front of you is already so poorly or so badly done that, you know, sometimes it's a bit difficult. And a lot of these patients are very distressed about this thing. And it's not even something that just happens here locally. You know, we treat patients who go for treatments outside the country, you know, with the illusion that, look, you know, it's better. You know, treatment in the West is, you know, this, that, and the other. Let me go to this place. They have very high volumes of patients and things like that. They go, they get their procedures done.
3: It's okay. You can say it.
0: Turkey, and then they come back with their complications, and some of these things are, you know, horrendous and very life changing.
1: Man, I was going to ask, I was about to ask, whose job is it to be essentially making sure that the people who are practicing are certified to practice? Because the Kenya Medical Practitioners and Dentists Council registers medical practitioners, right? So even if they're registered as one thing, as a medical doctor, right, but not as a plastic set. Like, yeah, whose job essentially is it to make sure that you don't have someone who is a doctor but not specialized performing plastic surgery?
0: So it's a collective responsibility. So there's the responsibility of the Kenya Medical Practitioners and Dentists Council to make sure that they're registering the right guys, giving them the right certification, making sure that their documents are all in order and that this person should and actually can practice plastic surgery.
3: Okay.
0: Usually what they do is that they publish this on their website. All right. So even right now, if you go to the website and, you know, there's a search panel, so you can search for a particular specialist. So if you put in my name, for example, it'll come up, medical specialist, plastic surgery. Okay, so boom, you have it there, so the public can go and check out any doctor that they want to check out. Funny enough, in some facilities, this is a true story, some patients don't even know the name of the doctor who treated them. That's already a red flag.
3: Yeah.
0: Right, because you only see them at the point where you are going under
3: the
0: theater.
3: No consultation?
0: For the procedure. So the consultation is done by like a front office.
3: Okay.
0: Right? So they do the... It's not even a consultation. I'll call it more of sales and marketing.
3: Oh, yeah. God.
0: All right. And then from that, you're funneled into theater. And
2: find
0: then,
2: the doctor.
0: A doctor says hi to you as, you know...
3: As you go under.
0: Okay. So sometimes patients don't even know the name of the doctor. Okay. So there's a responsibility on the part of the patient to be able to do their due diligence, okay? Even if you call or even just walk to the medical council, they can be able to tell you who it is that's able to practice plastic surgery, you know, on that side. On our end also as professionals, it's also incumbent upon us to be able to display and prove our certifications to any patient who would put you to task about it.
3: Yes.
0: Right? And that involves a lot of things, you know, like being public-facing, lobbying, talking about our practice, putting ourselves in different spaces where these conversations can be had with the right professionals, and also making sure that our credentials are up to date. Every year we have to renew our licenses, we have to do, you know, CPD, professional development, accumulate a certain number of hours, we have to constantly train, go back to school, you know, reinvent, improve, we have to publish research and all these kind of things. So, you know, it's also incumbent upon us. So, you know, the three parties all have, you know, a role to play. Yeah.
3: You know, I'm actually very curious about, now that we have these clinics that have mushroomed, clearly there's some procedures that can be carried out in those clinics, and then there's some procedures that have to be carried out in a surgical theatre. Are you able to give us like an example of one, some medical procedures that, and not medical, but procedures that can be carried out in the clinics and those that actually require you to go into surgical theatre, and where anesthesia is concerned, because then that requires for someone who's been trained. Have we seen instances where, you know, there's just, for lack of a better word, trained quacks who then come and present themselves as anesthesiologists. Mm.
0: Yeah.
3: I mean, there's a whole team that is allowed to operate on a patient.
1: Yeah.
0: Mm. Okay, so cosmetic surgery is the wild, wild west, okay, because there's a lot of incentives for people to do plastic surgery and to take shortcuts around it. The incentives are usually, you know, financial ones. Mm. Now, the clinics, for example, the 7 to 10 clinics I've given you examples about, I call them clinics, but clinics can mean different things, right? All right, so a clinic can actually have a surgical theater in it, you know, such as the ones where, you know, I work. Mm-hmm. We have a surgical theater, so everything is licensed by the medical council because hospitals are registered at different levels, right, depending on what facilities and amenities you have available. So you can have a clinic with a theater inside it. Yeah. So you're able to do surgical procedures legally and above board within a clinic. Mm-hmm. Okay. Now, depending on the level of registration, there are other clinics that don't have theaters.
3: Okay.
0: Okay. There are plastic surgeons who do have clinics, but without theaters. Mm-hmm. All right. And in those clinics, there are procedures that you can do.
3: Mm-hmm.
0: But usually there'll be procedures that don't require you to undergo general anesthesia, which means they put you to sleep completely.
1: But local anesthesia?
0: Yeah. So local anesthesia, you can do procedures, little small, removing little molds and bumps and things like that.
3: Okay.
0: Or also doing the non-surgical procedures. So there are a lot of non-surgical procedures that are very common, things like Botox, fillers, microneedling, platelet-rich plasma, IV drip treatments. Yeah, there's a lot of stuff you can do on the non-surgical side that you can't safely do in a clinic.
3: In a clinic.
1: I was going to ask, actually, on that, filler and Botox were on my list. Things like fillers and Botox, do those require a medical professional? Because, again, you see people who are... not beauticians, I'm forgetting the word, but I forget the word.
3: We've
1: There's those people
3: ones.
1: Who, they do, they advertise their services and they're like Botox filler, but they're not a doctor.
0: Yeah. So in my opinion, yes, you do need a medical professional doing these things. Mm-hmm. Because again, I always come back to this, is what happens when things go wrong, all right? You're talking about using pharmaceutical products, you're talking about filler. Some of these things can be very dangerous. And if you don't know how to handle an emergency, then you have absolutely no business doing the treatment in the first place.
3: Uh-huh.
0: It's very difficult for somebody who is, let me say... hairdresser, because sometimes this Botox is given sometimes in salons here in Kenya. So you're coming in to get your braids done, and they say, "Oh, would you like some Botox?"
1: And shoot you up with Botox. New hairdo and new cheeks.
0: Yeah, shoot you up with Botox. They completely massacre the dosing of the Botox.
3: Yeah.
0: Anyway. So what do you do in terms of when you have a complication, the patient is right there in front of you, and they have an allergic reaction? What's your next move?
1: Call a doctor.
3: Call a doctor now.
0: So if you can't answer that, then I don't think you should be doing the procedure in the first place. Right? And in my opinion, it should be strictly restricted to medical professionals.
3: Do we have data in terms of the number of botched procedures that, you know, have come as a consequence of either someone being treated at the wrong facility, an unqualified profession? I mean, we've seen the fatal one, the most recent one being, you know, Body by Design, and the lady that, tragically passed away. But do we have, as a body, have you been able to collect data?
0: So this kind of data would be available from the medical council, ideally. It's a very good question. We don't have access to it.
3: Okay.
0: But I'm sure they do, because any medical negligence case usually runs through them first.
3: Okay.
0: All right, so a lot of them don't hit the media, for example, or end up on our timelines, but, you know, they do happen.
3: Yeah.
0: The number of them that have happened, the medical council usually would have that data. Sometimes if there's a situation where they require some form of arbitration or professional opinion, they might call us in to have a look and give an opinion, but that's as privy as we may get to some of these cases.
3: Yeah.
0: Some of them also never see the light of day.
3: Right?
0: Some of them, there's a lot of shame sometimes that comes with you having had a complication when you get a cosmetic procedure done.
3: Mm.
0: So some patients will just keep quiet about it and, you know, kind of move on with their lives.
3: And not report.
0: As a Kenya Society of the Plastic Surgeons, we don't have a database, again, because we can only rely on what goes to the medical council.
3: Mm-hmm.
0: Once in a while, patients will write to the association and say, okay, listen, I was treated by such and such a doctor, you know, ABCD happened, and then, you know, we can you know, see what can be done.
1: Okay.
0: Yeah.
1: I have a convoluted question about the kind of assessments and that happen during consultations, for example. You'll see people undergo a lot of cosmetic procedures and essentially, let's say, yeah, I don't know, you watch a TV show and it's like, okay, I want to look like Dr. JP. Mm. So we're going to start from chin. I will do whatever it takes to get you there. Essentially, do you assess A, mental health, while consulting, and does that play into whether or not someone should and can undergo cosmetic procedures? Yeah, that's the simplest way to put it.
0: Yeah, absolutely we do. So that consultation is the single most, in my opinion, the single most important part of this entire journey. A lot of people sometimes get frustrated with me, especially on social media, where they try to have a consultation
1: online,
3: in the DM,
0: online in the comment section. And I'm always telling them, listen, you have to come in for a consultation because I don't know you, I've not seen you. You need to physically see the person
1: I sent you a picture of my nose. Yeah. I'm just saying, how much would it cost? That's all I'm saying.
2: And I've sent you a Pinterest. Yeah. The nose I'd like.
1: What more do you
0: And I always say this, and patients hate it when I say it, but I tell them the cost is the least important thing.
3: Yeah.
0: Okay? That's the final boss, you know, but let's talk about you, what it is. So during the consultation, we're able to assess the person, what they want, what their expectations are, and whether their expectations are something that can actually be achieved, or it's like, yeah, no, this is not possible. Now, during that consultation, we are trained, you know, to a degree to try and pick out instances where a patient may have things like body dysmorphia, all right, because you can clinically get a sense that this patient has body dysmorphia.
2: What's
0: or you
2: that?
0: May have
1: What's body dysmorphia?
0: Body dysmorphia is a condition where the patient is always trying to achieve the unachievable, right? And constantly in search for it, or has very impractical expectations of what, you know, is possible. And you'll find instances, a lot of these patients have bounced around from one plastic surgeon to another, or have had very multiple procedures for, you know, the same kind of problem.
3: Yeah.
0: And the common trend is that none of them are ever satisfied with what they had previously.
1: Okay.
0: So, you know, they then just end up in this loop where they're just getting things done, and never being satisfied at any of them. So that's essentially what it is. So those are some of the situations where we say, okay, no, let me push the brakes. Sometimes there's an assessment form that we actually do. So if you know, you sit across a patient and you think, okay, this is looking a bit body dysmorphic, there's an assessment that you can do. There's an assessment tool for that. And you score the patient and you say, okay, based on that score, you know, what's the next move? Do you then refer them to a psychologist, for example? Or very commonly, we'll have patients who already have some underlying mental illness that they're on treatment for. It could be depression, it could be anxiety, it could be bipolar disorders. In such situations, we ask them, okay, listen, I think what you want is reasonable, but before we do this, just go back to your psychiatrist or your psychologist.
1: Right.
0: Just ask them to write you a note that, you know, your everything is fine, your medication, you're stable and everything, and just come back with that note, and then from there, you know, we can go ahead.
1: Yeah.
0: Okay. I've had situations like that, situations where the psychologist or psychiatrist has just flat out refused to do that. And, you know, I have to respect that, you know, professional boundary. And I tell the patient, listen, if you don't have that note, don't have that letter from your psychiatrist or psychologist, then, you know, we can't move forward here.
3: Regulation is very important, but even before we get to let's stick to regulation. So we are currently legislating this under what is prescribed in the law, under general, say, medicine, correct? The UK shifted theirs and created special regulation and legislature around aesthetic medicine. Is that a direction we ought to be taking as a country? Because the numbers they're just going up. At the moment, the data speaks to around 22%, and that is increasing in terms of Kenyans who are seeking aesthetic procedures. So do we need to create specific legislature for that? Or do we continue using what is already there, knowing very well that botched procedures and clinics like the ones we keep seeing around will keep mushrooming because it's a business at the end of the day.
0: So, okay, you have to understand that. So I agree. That's the direction that we do need to go in terms of tightening up the regulations around these aesthetic procedures. You have to understand places like the UK are far more advanced in their journey into aesthetic surgery than, you know, we are. Okay? We are not that old. We probably haven't done... Okay, if we're talking about the first graduating class of 2018, 2017 as our checkpoint, we're very young in our in our journey, and things are evolving. All right, in the 90s, plastic surgery may not have been as big as a thing as it is now. All right, and so now we're understanding what the problems are, where the gaps are, and things like that. So, and it's going to take time. Like I said, we're not that many. Okay, so lobbying sometimes can be very difficult. But it does start at some level. So one of the initiatives that the Medical Council had tried to put in place was to give a lot more power and agency to the professional associations. Okay. So, for example, if a plastic surgeon from India wants to come into the country and, you know, come in and do, you know, a couple of BBLs and, you know, that kind of thing. Ideally, what the Medical Council will do is during the vetting process, they will call somebody from their professional association to come and help vet this person and say, because a lot of dodgy scams happen when we import medical professionals in, all right? So, you know, at that stage is when we can say, okay, now this one, no, let's not have them into the country. You know, so we're able to, you know, kind of regulate at that particular level.
3: At that level.
0: But in terms of having, like, you know, fully fledged, like, acts of parliament and things like that, we're not yet quite there.
3: We're
0: you
3: not.
0: Know, we're fighting one small battle at a time. Right now, we just want 65 more procedures.
3: Right,
0: on the
3: added to the
2: You're at the awareness stage, right?
0: Yeah.
2: Just increasing public awareness. I would even say, say about 22% seeking, that would be a very high number. There's one in five people are seeking.
3: No, even it's not just Kenyans. It's even from the region in terms of the number of people that are coming in seeking these procedures. Yeah. It's not just Kenyans.
2: Yeah.
3: So this is also an opportunity for medical tourism. If you think about it, that is what brings it up to 22%.
2: That's what brings it to high.
3: Yeah.
2: So there's a rising number of people who are in country and medical tourists who are coming for these operations. Mainly concentrated in the urban areas at a certain income bracket. Right? So that means that you have a catchment and also a catchment for awareness. Is it possible for your society, for the Kenya Medical Association, for the council, and, well, Kenya Medical Association as the umbrella, to actually do a little more in terms of awareness creation jointly? First of all, teach us what is plastic surgery, what is cosmetic, what is aesthetic, what is reconstructive, and so on and so forth, and the need for observing of professional, you know, standards.
3: Yeah.
2: So when you create that kind of awareness, you know, from the professional side, then now you leave it to the council and the associations to do the better regulation.
0: Yeah.
2: And then at the same time as you're doing that, you are creating this awareness, you'll get to a level of lobbying, which will mean that even the members of parliament will have seen and understood a bit about what this profession is. You'll also have gone to them and had sessions with parliamentarians to teach them what this is. So there's more awareness by the time then we're getting to that regulation. Because regulation, I think we will get to regulation in less than 10 years. At the rate we are going, we are getting to regulation very, very, very fast. So I think it's upon now, what are the professionals doing to stay ahead of this curve?
0: I agree with you, Eric. There's a lot more we can do, especially in the online spaces, to lobby more for safer plastic surgery. There have been, you know, attempts, and not probably as robust as we'd want them to be, because of, you know, various limitations. But, you know, there's definitely an opportunity. I do have a lot of colleagues who are online and, you know, within their own spaces and within their own communities are, you know, really pushing out, you know, safe plastic surgery. And the more we are, the strength is in our numbers, the more people we have. I don't know if it's the same for you guys. Maybe my feed is a bit biased, but every time I scroll up, I'm seeing a plastic surgeon talking.
1: Your feed is a bit biased.
3: You're curated by feed.
2: It is your own.
1: I wanted to ask about advertising cosmetic procedures. Is that legally? I mean, mean, I'll be on James Gishuru specifically. If you want a body like a Coke bottle,
4: you know where to go.
1: Is advertising cosmetic procedures legal?
0: There was a time the medical council didn't allow any advertising of any medical services at all because of the ethics around it. But I believe that was lifted a couple of years ago. So medicals, you're allowed to push out and advertise medical services and, you know, cosmetic surgery services are no different from any other medical service.
1: Okay.
0: All right. The question is whether whatever you're advertising is actually what you're offering or delivering. So it's a bit of a...
1: Catch 22.
0: A bit of a gray area. The one thing I'll say is that anytime something sounds too good to be true, it very likely... Yes.
1: Are you saying I can't get a body like a Coke bottle? Is that what you're attempting?
4: That's how he says go for your individual assessment. And then we'll see if your body can even take that. And I think even as you answer Mariam's question, there's the advertising and then there's the influencers that then come on, you know, it's good to share an experience.
0: Yeah.
4: But you know, I could come in and say, yeah, this doctor cured me of malaria. That's one thing. But where I come in and this is, it's a very gray area. It's good you show me the results, no problem. But where do we draw the line? For me as a practitioner, your clients coming in to share the experience or to certainly convince me to go.
1: Yeah, yako ni genetics, but unambia watu, go to Dr. JP. Mwone nyola kukifika hape.
4: Fix ukai kama Coke bottle.
1: Kama Coke bottle.
0: Because one of the problems that I have with the online marketing is that you see the before, all right? And you see this amazing after. All right? Let's stick to the ones that are actually legit befores and afters.
1: Yeah.
0: Because there are some that are not online. They are, you know, generated by all this AI and stuff like that. You see the before and the after, but you don't see everything else that has happened in between. So it can be very misleading.
1: Mm-hmm.
0: Okay? So you don't see how long the procedure was, what the particular risks of this particular procedure were. You don't see things like what the aftercare looked like. You don't see things like this patient was on this diet and, you know, after they got the outcome that they desired, they went to the gym for X amount of time. They could be posting a photo that was from 1 year ago.
1: Yeah.
0: Okay, because the cosmetic surgery procedure is not the end-all be-all. Mm-hmm. It's just one part of that journey. And there's so many other things that go into you having a really, really amazing result.
1: Yeah.
0: And sometimes, you know, online can mask, you know, a lot of that stuff.
1: Yeah.
0: So you end up, you know, asking the wrong questions because you then start asking, oh, okay, for me to get this after from this before photo, how much is it going to cost me? Right, that's the wrong question to ask. With right questions to ask, what we're done, how will we be able to achieve this, what are the risks, what are the complications, what's my recovery time, you know, those are the right questions to be asking.
1: You've spoken about risk actually, so I wanted to know most common cosmetic procedures in Kenya and around the world, most risky as well.
0: Most common, I'd have to go with liposuction, 360 lipo, tummy tucks, very common, especially here in Kenya. The mom makeovers are quite popular as well, so that's tummy tuck, breast lifts.
2: It's called a mom makeover.
0: Mommy makeover.
2: Yeah. Mommy makeover.
0: Breast reductions also pretty common.
2: What's the age bracket of the most common people? You know what I'm asking.
0: I know what you're asking. I was actually looking at my data yesterday.
2: Yes.
0: The common age group was patients between the ages of 26 to 55.
2: 26
0: to 55. I know it's a wide range.
2: Yeah.
0: But, you know, that's what we're looking at.
2: Now, I'm asking specifically to like the mommy makeover.
0: Oh, the mommy makeover.
2: Yeah.
0: Yeah, definitely 35 to 55.
2: Okay.
0: Yeah. Usually the patient has had maybe two, three kids. A lot of the patients I see, they've had three kids and then, okay, you know, now it's time.
1: I'm done with this chapter. Time to go back to being a buddy.
0: Yeah. Some patients come before they're not entirely sure whether they're going to have another one.
1: Okay.
0: Yeah, and you have a different conversation with them about that. Okay. Like, okay. Completely sure. Like, you just come back when you're completely sure.
4: Sure.
0: Okay. Yeah. Okay. That you're done having kids, especially if you're talking about the mommy makeover. Yeah, because it's not good value for money if you do it and then you still go out and have more kids.
4: Okay. Yeah. You need to make sure.
1: And percentage so that, of
3: men to women?
1: Oh, yeah.
0: Men.
2: For mommy makeover?
4: Yeah, and that daddy makeover.
0: So in my practice, the men would account for about 5% of the patients.
4: Okay.
0: Yeah.
1: Okay.
2: So most liposuction was the most common. Yeah. Is there a second one?
0: Mm. Yeah. So liposuction alone. So that's 360 lipo, for example. That's very common.
2: Okay.
0: And then we're talking about the tummy tucks. The tummy tucks are also would probably put that number two.
2: Okay.
0: Yeah. And then things like the breast reduction probably number three.
2: Okay. Dangerous ones.
0: Dangerous ones. I'm not going to answer that question with one procedure that I think is the most dangerous because I don't think that's the right framing because it just drives people towards fear than anything else.
2: Yeah.
0: Okay, a better way to frame it would be like every procedure carries some level of risk.
2: Yeah.
0: Okay, there's no procedure that is without risk completely.
4: Mm-hmm.
0: Okay, so if you get a complication from what you would consider a very safe procedure.
4: Mm.
0: For you, you've had that complication.
2: Yep.
0: You know,
2: yep.
0: It's a problem for you in that moment, in that time.
2: Mm.
0: So I'd rather look at it as like every single procedure has its complications.
4: Yeah.
0: Okay. The fatal complications from plastic surgery procedures are extremely rare.
4: Mm.
0: Okay. There are a lot of patients getting cosmetic procedures even on a daily basis.
4: Mm.
0: I'd probably put them somewhere between 5 to 10 procedures every day in this country alone.
4: Mm. Yeah.
0: All right. But a lot of them don't end up in fatalities.
4: Mm-hmm.
0: The beauty about cosmetic surgery and cosmetic surgery patients is that the patients already are pretty healthy,
4: mm-hmm.
0: all right? Like that age group I'm talking about, you know, 26 to 55, they're generally healthy people, probably don't have any high blood pressure, diabetes, things like that.
4: Mm-hmm.
0: One big advantage that we have on this part of the world is a lot of our patients, especially the female ones, they don't smoke,
4: mm-hmm.
0: okay? So smoking really increases the risk of you getting complications. Things like obesity are also very, very huge contributing factors towards you getting a complication.
4: Okay.
0: So you do have instances where a patient comes in, they're obese, they want liposuction, and they're like, no, okay, we need to structure this a little bit more differently.
4: Mm.
0: All right, how about we lose this weight for a year,
4: mm.
0: all right, and then you come back and then we can do something that's body contouring. That way you reduce the level of risk once they're no longer obese and then they're going in for a cosmetic procedure.
4: Okay.
0: So it's very nuanced when you talk about mm-hmm. risk. It has to really be put into the context of that particular individual.
4: Mm.
0: But,
4: okay.
0: The riskiest procedure.
4: Mm.
0: There was a time with a lot of chatter online about the BBL being the most risky procedure.
4: Mm.
0: But,
4: yeah.
0: You know, things have changed
4: mm.
0: quite a bit, and the BBL is pretty safe if done the right way.
4: Mm-hmm.
0: Yeah.
4: Give us two myths that we need to debunk around plastic surgery.
0: Two myths we need to debunk around plastic surgery. That the BBL is dangerous. Let me start. That the BBL is dangerous. It used to be the case a while back, probably I'd say in the early 2000s when a lot of BBLs were being done.
4: Mm-hmm.
0: Very popular in South America.
4: Mm-hmm.
0: So what was happening is that people were injecting the fat directly into the muscle.
4: Mm-hmm.
0: And what would happen is the fat gets into the blood vessel and it blocks the blood vessel, travels all the way up to the heart and
4: Blocks
0: the heart and then does the thing. But these days, the techniques have really advanced, so we no longer inject fat into the muscle, inject it just underneath the skin. That's a lot safer.
4: Mm-hmm.
0: The other myth is that I hear a lot is that once you start, you can't stop.
2: It's addictive, this thing.
0: It's addictive.
2: It's like a gym.
4: You just want to pump some more.
2: You fear going back to your old body.
0: Yeah. But the way I'd answer it, it's if you get good plastic surgery done, okay, there's a chance you're going to come back for a little bit more, okay? Because you've tasted something that really worked well for you. And you're like, oh, okay, maybe, you know, we can try something else, okay? But that's if you've had good plastic surgery.
4: Right.
0: But a lot of the patients always draw a line somewhere. And it's never... it's never beyond. You're never in this constant cycle of, you know, you've done 8, 10, 11, 12 procedures. That's, now we're talking body dysmorphia. You know, the, like I said, I was looking at my statistics yesterday. About 10% of patients will come back for either a revision, where they want to correct just something small, or for a second procedure. That's just 10%, so it's a very small percentage of it. So it's not an alarming percentage.
3: It's not 100% of the ones who came, got treated, come back.
2: Debunk this myth, or confirm it, that it comes with smell.
1: What comes with smell?
2: Smell. Like at your BBL patient.
3: Like BBL smell.
2: All the time, ikauke.
3: Inanuka. Or it drops.
0: So I've never, that expression for BBL haijakauka, I've never really understood. I see it a lot online, that haijakauka bado, alifanya nini before ibekauka. I've never quite understood that.
1: This is my interpretation, that the fat needs to integrate, or in some way or the other. So before that happens, that's what they mean.
0: That's what they mean by kukauka.
1: That's what they mean by kukauka.
0: Because in my head, kukauka is like cement, like meshika. The BBL smell, that is a myth, in my opinion. I've never seen it. I've not seen it. I've never smelled it. Or had an patient who has experienced it.
2: Or come back complaining, people are telling me.
0: I have had patients or people online tell me that they swear by it and they know somebody who's had that BBL smell. But, you know, we do BBLs pretty often and we see the patients after the BBLs and it's never smelling. Usually it's probably a personal hygiene issue. That's a sensitive topic to have with conversation to have with the patient. But there's no reason why a BBL should smell. There's no medical reason why a BBL should smell. I mean, given like the aftercare can be very tricky after you've had something like a BBL, because you're sleeping in one position, it's very difficult for you to do a full body shower and things like that.
3: Kuanguka. You know, where it looks like your hips are uneven. It's also another that is a myth, where it looks like, you know.
0: Okay, so.
2: Lower, left, that one, left is lower than that.
0: That one, ya kuanguka, is, in my opinion, more of a technique issue.
3: Okay,
0: because BBL is not just you have fat and then you pump it into the buttock. Alright, there are specific areas where you want to pump the fat into the buttock. Alright, for reasons, one is that, you know, you get a very good aesthetic outcome, so you want to put it into areas that are going to accentuate the buttock as much as possible. There's a lot of artistry and design in plastic surgery. Okay, now if you put the fat in the wrong places, one example is at the lower portion of the buttock, then it'll just sit there and fall there because that's where all, you know, the gravity is. And it doesn't look very good. So you end up with these very boxy looking buttocks. The other problem that comes across a lot is when people put in a lot of fat, too much fat. You know, there are certain reasonable limits,
2: disproportion.
0: In my opinion, the way I prefer to do it, if you're looking for a very natural and nice outcome, a safe one as well, there are, you know, limits to how much fat you can put into the buttock, because the more you put in, the more of it dies, the more of it gets displaced. It just doesn't work out well. It's just not worth it.
3: Wow, you know, this feels like a very good class in plastic surgery, and I have a lot more questions, because, you know, it's not just the aesthetic ones. I know there's the ones you had mentioned that, you know, are required in several parts of this country, and one would, you know, as we wrap up, last question to you would be, any aspiring doctor who would want to get into your space and, you know, maybe just what you'd, I don't know, an encouragement to them, because the years that you take to qualify to get where Dr. JP Ogalo is today is not, it's not an easy path. Why do we need to increase these numbers from the 45 that are there right now?
0: I was always probably raised to believe that nothing good comes easy. I don't know if it's a millennial thing. I found it's just the way of the world. This is the truth. So, you know, the training shouldn't be a daunting thing. Yeah. It comes to an end, like everything. And you know, once you endure it, there's probably a silver lining at the end. It's not easy by any means. Mm. If you think the training is difficult, try being an actual plastic surgeon. that's difficult because now you're an adult, you have responsibilities, you have law, you have KRA, you have all these kind of things that are just, you know, knocking down your door. Mm. So I wouldn't be too daunted by the training if it's something that you actually believe in your heart that, you know, you want to do. So there's that. The other question was, sorry?
3: No, just to increase the numbers because there's this need for those numbers to go up, so at least we can take care of all the people in this country who need all of these procedures.
0: Yeah. Mm. So look, we have a population of 55 million. Mm. That's a lot of people who at some point in some stage will require, especially in the very underserved areas, because you know burns are a real reality. You have patients who have very uncontrolled diabetes and things like that, you know, they get wounds, there's a lot of road traffic accidents, trauma, cancers are constantly a big thing. And you know, any facility that has a plastic surgeon has immediately increased their capacity to be able to handle some of these emergencies, and the need is it's unquestionable. So that's why we need to just train a lot more. And it's not just here in Kenya, it's what I'm talking about regionally, because we're probably the highest concentration of plastic surgeons. I would say probably South Africa has definitely way more than we do. And we're probably second or third. Maybe Egypt might have a few more than, you know,
3: Guinea.
1: Okay.
0: So we're a regional hub. Yeah, so we get a lot of like requests from Tanzania, Uganda, South Sudan, all these kind of places. Even the diaspora come back here.
1: Amazing.
2: Kumafutani.
1: Tumalizie hapo. Thank you so much. That's Dr. JP Ogalo, board certified plastic surgeon. Hope it was an informative 1.5 hours for you. We have to end the show there, but we'll leave you in the capable hands of Mary Mwikali and Mini Lubembe talking about hustles to financial empowerment. Can mentorship and youth investment groups open more doors for youth? Can they? Youth investment groups and mentorship hire. We'll have several guests, and of course on Nation FM, it's Claudia Naisabwa and Brian Aseli on Vibe Shift. Stick with us. Takua back here 6 to 10 a.m. for Furahi Day. We'll see you tomorrow.
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1: I really knew that she could dance like this. Mukonga bada dan. I'm the
0: bad one. 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

0: What a way to kickstart your morning right here on the best station there is. We are number one. And of course, it's all thanks to you. Hashtag Vibe Shift to Nation FM begins. And of course, as you keep on turning up the volume, guess what? Great tracks. And of course, it's a Thursday at TBT like no other. And of course, we want to make sure that we get to play you some tracks that you've not had for quite some time. And we want to make sure that you're elevated, activated in everything that you do. Kona morale, by the way. Eh? Unafokuenayo. Because, especially for the Arsenal fans. Watch, let me tell you, if you think I'm going to stop talking about Arsenal, you are actually wrong. You know why? Because imagine if we bottled that thing, how the world would have treated us. Imagine. I want you to take a moment and just imagine if we bottled that thing. If we did not win that thing, hey, vile mgetufanya itaon, walimwes, ingekuwa ni noma sana. But of course, we're going to break it down into 4 hours, but you're chilling with me, most bankable host, Brian Eseli.
1: Claudia Naisabu.
0: Claudia Naisabu, umetulia tu hapo hata uongei.
1: Mimi watu wa nini sitaki mambo yenu. I'm like
0: tume overdo.
1: It was worth it. Anyways. Raha jipe mwenyewe, ndio?
0: True story.
1: Raha jipe mwenyewe kabisa.
0: Haya niambie.
1: Now, Aseli, first I want to matarisha watu vitu nzuri nzuri.
0: Yes.
1: There is a song by an artist we need to sample. We need to sample. And there was a man who was recently praised, but yani, 1 minute people love you, the next minute you're on the other side of the fence.
0: Yes, yes, yes.
1: And we want to know, alipatiwa brown envelope ama kupatiwa? He's got something to say about that as
0: with
1: well.
0: With all due respect.
1: Now, wa Kenya, hongo iko ndani yenu. It's in your system.
0: Yani, there's nothing we can do about it.
1: And
0: Kenyans
1: we've
0: love,
1: seen it.
0: Kenyans love being given money.
1: Kwanza ya hongo. Na wanapenda kubribe.
0: Aye. Sisi tunapenda pesa ya hongo. I don't know why. I think it's a Kenyan culture or African thing.
1: That's all in the first hour. Second hour ni question of the day. Leo ni throwback.
0: I think it's a Kenyan culture or African thing.
1: That's all in the first hour. Second hour ni question of the day. Leo ni throwback.
0: Yes.
1: Thursday.
0: And of course, second hour.

0: something, we just want to reminisce on a few great moments, and that's what we're having. Also, in that hour, took on our request hour. Mm-hmm. So send in your requests on 0719038963.
1: It's as simple and clear as that. And of course, each day we start it, and we start it on a high note. We want to make sure that you get to listen to some great tracks. But before that, watch out to say my quote of the day.
0: Yes, our quote today says, you can silence 50 scholars with one fact, mm-hmm. but you can't silence one idiot with 50 facts.
1: You can say that again.
0: You can silence 50 scholars with one fact, but you can't silence one idiot with 50 facts.
1: Simple and clear as that.
0: So, do you know
1: Tuachane na watu wajinga.
0: Bas, ato singangane.
1: This song is called The Midnight Train. Dropped just 5 years ago, actually 6 years. But when was the last time you heard it?

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Weekday afternoons just got lit. It's the Turn Up at 2 on Nation FM. 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

0: Beautiful track right there. And of course, the name of the artist is Pili Pili. Siju alienda wapi. It was always Jua Kali and then Pili Pili.
1: Mm.
0: Yeah. And he did such great tracks, you know, like...
1: The names back then were just very interesting.
0: No, you had to have a unique name.
1: Yeah.
0: Like Nameless.
1: Mm.
0: Wahoo.
1: Mm.
0: Isa. You know,
1: Nazizi.
0: Nazizi. And I hear that Nameless is celebrating 25 years in music. And we have to say that that's commendable. And of course, we're going to be playing some Nameless on our playlist. But before we even get there, we would like to jump on this story that has actually captured our attention. Nanajua ni story ingine mwecheche, because on Monday and Tuesday, we were not able to have an easy ride on the roads.
1: Yes.
0: Simply because kulikuwa na strike.
1: Mm-hmm.
0: Kulikuwa na protest ya magari, PSVs, getting into town. So it was a walking nation for sure.
1: It was a walking nation, and we saw a lot of disruptions and watu walikataa kuja kazi.
0: Mm-hmm.
1: And these are the public service vehicle operators. Now, within the strike, there were people who were brought to the table to negotiate or to just have a discussion around how to end the strike, what they need, why they're striking. Mm-hmm. Isovi Chuzote. And one of the people who was brought on to be part of the discussion is Kennedy Kaunda.
0: Mm-hmm.
1: Now, Kennedy Kaunda is that guy whose face is, I think, everywhere.
0: Mm-hmm.
1: The one after... Bwana CS alisema tumeongea, akakuja akasema
0: tumesoti maneno.
1: Hapana.
0: Akakuja akamwambia with all due respect.
1: With all due respect.
0: We have not agreed.
1: Haya. Same Kennedy was receiving praise from Kenyans wakisema, umse, we want someone like this, mtu mwenye akona kifua nini nini.
0: Mm.
1: A few hours into, of course, the day, he comes back and then...
0: Ati wameagree.
1: Wameagree.
0: And
1: kuna
0: he was
1: kitu.
0: Very happy.
1: And they called off the strike for 1 week.
0: Yeah.
1: And...
0: To allow for negotiations, yes.
1: Yes. And now,
0: yeah.
1: Let me tell you, Wakenya waka flip.
0: Mm-hmm.
1: One day they like you, the next... No, you're a public enemy.
0: And there's these memes, you have received. So
1: you
0: Kennedy Kaunda had this to say.
2: I have not received any other, and I'm not ready to receive one. My conscience is clear. My spirit is clear. And that is why my courage is driven from. I was in my office sitting. All of a sudden, I was called. Where are you? We're having a meeting. We are in this office. So run very fast. I had to take a motorbike and I went. So what... The statement I made, and being the man of the moment, actually it is what suspended the strike.
1: Mm-hmm.
2: And what I delivered was the goodwill which the government gave us. But one thing, that the fuel increase should be lower.
1: Mm.
0: So, mesikia.
1: Mesikia.
0: So apparently there is a dossier by famous social media, he's not a social media influencer, but of course he's Cyprian. Cyprian Nyakundi, if you don't know who that is. Cyprian Nyakundi is not a social media influencer, is he?
1: No, I wouldn't call him a social media influencer.
0: Yeah.
1: I'd call him an Cyprian. Opinionated.
0: Yes.
1: An opinionated personality.
0: I'm an opinion shaper.
1: Mm.
0: Because Cyprian is Nyakundi, in his post shared and said, Matatu sector leaders were each given 500,000 shillings in a quiet deal reportedly facilitated through Governor Sakaja.
1: Mm.
0: Now he says, with about 30 leaders involved, the total payout is said to be around 15 million.
1: Mm.
0: I'm also told flight tickets have been booked for them to travel to Mombasa for a meeting with the President William Ruto. But that's according to Cyprian is Nyakundi.
1: Aseli.
0: Yes.
1: Mimi, I will not take anyone's word of mouth without hard evidence.
0: Yeah.
1: There's no M-Pesa transaction. If there's no picture of a brown envelope being handed to you, I'm not going to believe someone who's just come out on the internet and said this. And this is because I understand the power of misinformation and the damage it can do.
0: Yeah.
1: And I understand the damage it can do to someone's reputation.
0: Mm-hmm.
1: Now, not everyone will see it like that.
0: Mm-hmm.
1: People don't know how to filter information, unfortunately.
0: Yeah, true.
1: So they'll take it in. Now, this man, Kennedy, is being accused. I want to ask him to brown envelope. He's come out to clarify.
0: Mm-hmm.
1: And I said, we are giving room for further negotiation. And it's out of the goodwill of the
0: people.
1: Of the government.
0: Of the government.
1: Okay. So what do you think in this case? Tulichezwa hapa? Or are things going to be different in a week?
0: First of all, I live my life like a Jamaican.
1: How?
0: I listen to rumors.
1: Oh my.
0: Do you know I listen to rumors?
1: Why?
0: Because the person who started a rumor has nothing to lose.
1: Mm.
0: So chances are it could be another perspective that we are not ready to agree on.
1: Mm.
0: But only time will tell.
1: Only time will tell. But you tell us, tulichezwa hapa, are we going to see any difference in a week? I'm curious. I can't wait to see what happens in a week's time. Mm-hmm. You let me know your comments on the same.
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0: Rihanna. Name of this song is Rehab, and of course, that's what you need each and every single day. Rehab. Rehabilitation means going back to zero, you know, going back to original settings. So when you say you need to be rehabilitated, I think it's something for everyone, not just for those people who are dealing with addiction, because life in itself is an addiction. You're addicted to trends, addicted to that relationship, addicted to your work routine. Those are addictions, and I feel everyone should actually just go back to reset. I'm on Mnagani.
1: Kabisa. Mm-hmm. And one thing we want you to be addicted to is shopping on a budget.
0: Oh my goodness.
1: And shopping on a great budget. Mm. Now, I know there's something that Naivas is offering, and that is the Kikapu Kibonge campaign.
0: Yes.
1: And this is where you can go to any Naivas store around you, any supermarket around you, any Naivas supermarket around you, and get up to 50% off on various products. 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Cleaning products za nyumba. Hey, your housekeeper amekuandikia hapo kalisa na kwambia, hey, we need to buy this. 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
0: There's no need of you receiving those calls. Uko karibu, uko katika very serious meeting. And your baby's calling you, babe, hakuna sabuni. No. Give them a chance to go to that Kiloko. And of course, they're going to shop till they drop with Naivas. And of course, Naivas always saves you money. And that's exactly what's going to be happening. It's no different because they care about you. Of course, uchumi mepanda. Lakini with Naivas, they cut it into half price. So make sure that you get to go to your Kiloko, because we just want to make sure that kikapu kibongi kimeja. Ama namna gani?
1: Kabisa.
0: Mambo ni kama haya.
1: Now, Brayo.
0: Yes.
1: Niko na swali.
0: Niko tu sawa, niambie.
1: Mi niko na swali.
0: Mm-hmm.
1: Are we the problem or is our law enforcement the problem?
0: You have to tell me the story first.
1: So, context.
0: Yeah.
1: Maandamano ilikuwa inafanyika the past 2 days.
0: Yes, yes, yes.
1: And we've been seeing a lot happening. But there is one very peculiar thing that I saw and I'm like, ah, Kenyans, what is the problem?
0: Tell me.
1: And this is a man, amepata askari amesimama hapo, watu wakiandamana, na akaamua wewe, karao manze, shika hii, akamtolea kanoti. Anamlazimisha aichukue. There's a video going around, anamlazimisha achukue hiyo do. Karao amesimama hivi, manze, he's just still, ako tu hapo minding his own business,
0: yes.
1: And I make sure watu wako peaceful,
0: yeah.
1: Alafu kuna civilian ametoa noti amempatia, anambia shika, like, anataka kumpatia by force. Na it seems like ni hongo of some sort.
0: And I'm hungry and you're fine.
1: Shika pesa. Now, Aseli, we're the same people who complain about kusimamishwa na kutoanishwa. Sisi ndo tunacomplaining. Si hata kuna ngoma ya Jimwata nasema sitoi kitu kidogo.
0: Yes, I think we
1: need to play that song.
0: Yes.
1: And I'm like, so who's the problem in this situation? Is it us? The wananchi? Or is it the law enforcement? Ama ni nini endelea? Because in this case, you're confused. Who is to be blamed? The mwananchi who is giving out the money, the handout, na analazimisha askari achukue? Ama ni the previous situations we've had with law enforcement, especially auto traffic?
0: So, wacha ni kuambie, we are not going to allow that level of corruption to be normalized.
1: Hey.
0: But what is the truth on ground? When you're arrested, say you may violate traffic rules, and you're arrested, they tell you to park your car on the side. I have been in an incident where we are trying to give hongo to a police officer and they said no.
1: Hello?
0: Outrightly. They said no, you're going to face the law. What kamuliza? Kwani wewe ni traffic police unatoa wapi pesa? And you know the enemy is poverty. Because
1: it's poverty.
0: If all these people are paid well, I don't think they're going to receive that. I remember a few years back, there is one too many times journalists have been able to cover or do undercover stories whereby they've gone. Na wanaonyesha kwa barabara how people are receiving hongo. And police officers, they were crackdowns. Unaona? Na unaonyesha, ndio maana hiyo 50 bob ikakuwa very popular. So it's embedded in our culture as a people. Unataka maneno yako yarakishwe? Toa basha kidogo. Unataka
1: kupata kazi? Toa basha kidogo.
0: Kabasha kidogo.
1: The brown envelope you're talking about.
0: Nimekuconnect na deal.
1: Toa basha.
0: So it's become the silent culture that we don't want to tackle because it makes our life easier. How many people would want to be arrested for a violation on traffic na waende kotini? Anasema wacha nikupe kile na kupe mimi niende. Even drunk drivers.
1: The money you'd pay in court is more.
0: yani mimi nakwambia far much more drivers uko drunk umeshikwa unapeana kitu kidogo na unaenda sasa unaenda api mbinguni because you might get into an accident. I'm just saying, like, you know, sometimes we need to be very serious with this thing called life, because life is fragile, Claudia.
1: Very true.
0: Hey,
1: so what unasema?
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1: Sasa huyu mtu mwenye alikuwa anajaribu kupatia polisi hongo afanyiwe nini?
0: It is just mockery of the highest order. Juu hiyo polisi alikuwa amemuitisha pesa?
1: Hajamuitisha pesa.
0: So hiyo ni mockery.
1: Ambia we shika. Shika maze. Shika.
0: I know Claudia, you're gonna love this one. Sitoi kitu kidogo.
1: Hey.
0: Jim Watt. You gotta love it to see our sister.

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2: What's good? 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Welcome to another episode of the Pixel Pulse. Harry Araka is my name. Griselda follows the rise of a drug queen, Griselda Blanco. It's all about power and paranoia as her empire grows and collapses. Think of Victoria Mendoza, but instead of her, Sofia Vergara. Only 6 episodes out. This one is a quick watch for a day, and you can be able to feed that itch. Until next time, this has been the Pixel Pulse. Skittish.
1: Trailers, plot twists, boss levels, and cheat codes. 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Fresh beats.

0: fucking love that song. That guy was so talented. His name is Talent. Yeah. The person who sang the hook was called Talent. Most people don't even know his name. But of course, Tupac, the late Shakur. Ah, Nakwambia. That guy, I think, died way before his time. You know, all these people passed on at 25 and below. Bob Marley died at 36. People usually think that Bob was way older.
1: Yeah.
0: But these guys were young, like young.
1: They had so much to give to the world.
0: Yes,
1: too.
0: But they really served their time, you know?
1: They did.
0: I'm Amuri Mengim Demchachi. We're just about to get into an Elaine song, but we want to give you a reminder about something that's happening.
1: Yes, Man Cave Edition 6 is, of course, coming to us on the 20th of June, 2026. Mm-hmm. Tutakuwa pale Lukenya getaway. Si tutakuwa mta. Because I'm excluded from that plan. It's
0: only
1: a men's
0: men are
1: only
0: invited.
1: Event.
0: Yes, please. I'm glad you said that. Yes, and of course, we just want to make sure that we get to have conversations about the important things in life. We're talking about how do you make wealth? So that is wealth creation. How do you take care of your mental health? How do you take care of your body wellness? You know, among many more. So if you're out there, we definitely want you to find your purpose by purposing to be there. Sawa. Go on to kenyabars.com, nunua tikiti yako pale. Usinunue tikiti moja, nunua mbili, tatu, nne, tano. Because when they say, when men meet, change happens. Sawa.
1: Yes, and or you can call Sophie on 0706-437-320.
0: Mm-hmm.
1: Right about now, kuna something we want to sample.
0: Mm-hmm.
1: Is a great man because he's given us challenges. He's given us couple goals, and we want to just listen. Continue supporting this great guy.
0: Mm-hmm.
1: And alitupatia ngoma moja and a couple of songs, I think. But there's one popular track, and now he's back in studio. He is our favorite couple. Na akuna love kama ya.
0: He's part of your favorite
1: Patelo
0: couple.
1: Patelo Nade. So Patelo ameamua kuingia studio na kuna ngoma amekuwa aki prepare for.
0: Mm-hmm.
1: So there's a video that was released of just some of the bars on that song, and I want you to be the judge and be very fair and honest. Ingoma imeweza maijaweza.
0: So you're going to rate it, celebrate it.
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0: First of all yungoma ni noma nisema mistari najua ndi manga. 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
1: So first of all, the first part of, we've had three different voices.
0: Yeah.
1: And three different sorts of melodies. Ya kwanza ilikuwa ya Patelo. Iyo.
0: Tam sana.
1: Sasa mina uliza, imeweza maijaweza. In your opinion, as someone, a consumer of music, and as a listener of Vibe Shift, aseli ya meweza, umesema nini?
0: Imeweza.
1: Imeweza.
0: Unifika, unanyanyanyanyanyanyanyanyanyanyanyanyanyanyanyanyanyanyanyanyanyanyanyanyanyanyanyanyanyanyanyanyanyanyanyanyanyanyanyanyanyanyanyanyanyanyanyanyanyanyanyanyanyanyanyanyanyanyanyanyanyanyanyanyanyanyanyanyanyanyanyanyanyanyanyanyanyanyanyanyanyanyanyanyanyanyanyanyanyanyanyanyanyanyanyanyanyanyanyanyanyanyanyanyanyanyanyanyanyanyanyanyanyanyanyanyanyanyanyanyanyanyanyanyanyanyanyanyanyanyanyanyan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
1: judge from the studio session. Mm-hmm. Wacha ngoma itoke, na ikiwa na beats, na ikiwa na very nice production.
0: Yeah.
1: And then I'll judge it from there. But vile anenda, inaonekana hiyo ngoma itaweza.
0: Wesema nino mo. You can't stop that feeling. And of course, as we flip on to the next hour, we want to make sure that you get to listen to some great tracks. Justin Timberlake. This feeling.

0: that she could dance like this. Mukonga bada done. I'm the
1: vibe in the town, man. Fresh talk. Good vibes. You're locked into Nation FM. Your voice. Your vibe. Vibe shift.

0: Haiga, Kevin McCall, and of course Deuces. And one day too soon is a day to actually explain the story where Tiger saved Chris Brown's career. Yes.
1: By coming on all the remixes, exactly. And just doing a couple of collabs.
0: Yes.
1: And this is the one guy, and I think even Nicki Minaj held Chris Brown down when they were trying to
0: during tough times.
1: Him. Yeah.
0: And I think that's when Chris Brown actually really understood who his friends are. Who are your friends is the question we are asking you as you make sure that you get to kickstart this morning. Second hour, the best show in Africa. Hashtag Vibe Shift on Nation FM. We're just about to introduce question of the day, but you're chilling with me, most bankable host Brian Aseli.
1: Claudia Naisabwa. And you can call us on
0: 1901903899636.
1: Na napenda kuimba. 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

0: big shout out to Don Dada, Alibaba, Ezra Kosge. Big shout out to you, Precious Wambo, as well as Dan Marinator. Right now, we jump into the question of the day. Chukua simu tupigie sasa hivi.
1: 0719-038-963.
0: Simbo.
1: Swali tunauliza. There's been a surge in kids striking, and I say kids, I mean high school kids.
0: Yeah,
1: burning students, high school students, burning property, just deciding to be disruptive and saying enough is enough. And then mashule kadha size, as we speak, have been closed indefinitely.
0: Yeah,
1: and we are waiting for some matters to be resolved. Mm-hmm. So now, what we are asking is, currently, behind every dormitory and broken window in a Kenyan school, there is a story.
0: Yes.
1: So what is really pushing these kids to the edge, or these students to the edge? You tell us, in your opinion, what is pushing this student to the edge?
0: And
1: because I don't think kuna mzazi anataka mtoto ampeleke shule aseli mita majafika watoto washa rudi nyumbani. It's chaos.
0: You know why I'm saying that? Because in 2 weeks kumekuwa na strikes, na hizo strikes nitakuwa na mentioni as we continue. Because sijui shule moja iko hapa Ukambani iko na strike.
1: Zingine tu hapa Nairobi pia.
0: Zingine ziko Nairobi hapa hivi unasikia kidogo ati school has been closed indefinitely. Upper Hill School was closed indefinitely because of the same reason.
1: Asali, unajua ni pesa ngapi wazazi wanalipanga term, part term.
0: The students
1: so imagine watoto wana strike, umelipa pesa for that term, and they'll come back the next term. Do you think they will say ati because money was paid then? I'm pretty sure most times parents have to pay the term, the money for the new term.
0: In fact, it's not them just paying money for this term. When they come back, if there was a distraction,
1: damage is peer.
0: Imagine. So what are we doing here? Talk to us. Nation FM, good morning.
2: Good morning, Aseli.
0: Good morning. Hello. How are you?
2: I'm very fine.
1: Julia.
2: Yes.
1: Yes, my darling. Mukwaje leo.
2: Ukoaje?
1: Mimi niko best, sina maneno mingi. Wewe kama mtu wa Arsenal unasikia vizuri?
2: Mtu aje sasa tu Arsenal? Amutuwezi.
1: Sasa Julia.
2: Kama je Arsenal?
0: Au watatuweza aje sisi?
2: Hakuna.
0: Alafu? Ebu talk to us Julia. So kumekuwa na strikes mingi sana za students in schools. What do you think is the cause? Why do you think these kids are going for inaitwaje? These strikes?
2: I think the reason, one inaweza kuwa peer pressure. Second inaweza kuwa depression.
1: Depression, in what sense?
2: Inaweza kuwa, okay, najua before urudishe mtoto shule, kuna mambo anaweza kuwa akipitia, lakini ako nyile tu anashindwa kufungulia, kufungua roho kuambia mzazi, kuna ina inaendelea.
0: Oh, so ako frustrated.
2: Yeah. Alafu ikifika peer pressure, unajua shule, all the schools are different, na rules ya kila shule ni different.
0: Yes, yes. Hello,
1: Julia.
2: Nasema.
1: Yes.
0: School rules are different.
2: Different. Na kila rules ya shule ni different. So labda wanafanya hivi juu wanaona the other schools is better than this. Tukifanya hivi maybe watasikia. So I think that's the main reason, according to me.
0: Asante. Thank you so much for that,
2: Yeah.
0: Yanni, I love her points. We're going to dissect them. Nation FM, hello.
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1: Mr. Milano.
3: Aniaze, my neighbor.
1: Poa sana mtoto wa Ruiru. 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
1: Kwa nini?
3: Mnanikumbusha nikiwa high school.
0: Yes.
3: After form 4 nimebeba kama 5 narudi nazo za clearance.
0: Wewe.
1: Ati ulibeba nini?
3: Najua sisi chuo yetu. Every form 4 member aliamba kuja na belt juu ya umauru. Sasa wasee wanachoma chuo because they are wako na umauru plani juu ya society. Tunaona society wenye kuko.
0: Yes, so unasema mastudio wanaona wamekuwa big boys eh?
3: Ni kuna re kwa ground. So palivo high school pia kuna nari. So lazima wapigwe guidance and counseling.
0: Yeah.
3: Waambiwa kwa nini wanasoma chuo, why are they studying?
0: Yeah.
3: The reason for studying it. Hawajui your reason, that's why they want to burn it.
0: Yeah.
3: Without after reasons, the life huko hivi without schooling.
0: I love what you're saying. Unasema so it's a lot of pressure. Wewe unaona kama ushakuwa mtu mkubwa, hutaki kupewa instruction.
3: So tunakumbuka before watu wa Kenya.
0: Yeah.
3: Hatukuwa tunatoa mashule, tulikuwa tunapigwa, tunaambiwa sensi ya shule.
0: So unasema kiboko irudishwe.
3: Kiboko, kutadila.

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1: Hey, I like what you say. I really enjoy what you say.
0: Yeah, that's what's up. 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
0: Claudio, unajua your dad passed through corporal punishment.
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0: Beautiful sounds of Wizkid. Name of the place is Ojue Legba. Same case if someone in Kenya decided to sing about Kibera, just like the Octopizzo would do. But of course, great tracks are only playing right here on Nation FM 96.3, where we're all about your voice.
1: Your vibe.
0: Chilling with me, most bankable host, Brian Aseli.
1: Claudia Naisa, boy.
0: Na nakwambia ni kunoma sana. You guys are calling. We're talking about strikes within schools. In the past few days, nimewambia hapa hili li strike. There's also another school that is so uko Ukambani, which also was striking. I think it's Mboni Girls, among many more. I'm going to be listing some of them that have striked within the past 2 or 3 weeks.
1: Now,
0: yeah,
1: what we are asking is these strikes, my friends, is these strikes, what is causing the strikes? Because currently there's a surge in strikes and we're wondering what is the root cause of this? And we want you to call us on 0719038963. Nini inasababisha hizi strikes? Aseli.
0: Wacha tusikie watu wetu wanasema aje. Some have mentioned peer pressure. Wengine wanasema it's because we're ignoring the voice of the young people and they know exactly what they want with their lives. Nation FM, hello.
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0: Hello, sauti ya nani?
2: Sauti ya Vinio Homa Bay.
0: Hapo sawa kabisa. Karibu nyumbani bwana.
2: Yes, niko karibu.
0: Haya, nikuulize.
2: Asante.
0: Kumekuwa na strikes hapa shuleni, eh?
2: Yes.
0: And we've seen up to 4 schools within 2 weeks zimeweza kustrike.
2: Yes.
0: What do you think is pushing these students to the edge?
2: Hey, mambo ya shule shai.
0: Hey, high school kwanza.
2: High school kwanza imekuwa mbaya, watoto wamekuwa wanyama.
0: Mm-hmm.
1: Hey.
2: Yes.
1: Ah, watoto wamekuwa wanyama kweli.
2: Watoto wanasumbua shai.
1: So tuseme wanasumbua. Now why do you think wanasumbua?
2: Because, serikali hataki kuwasaidia.
1: Yeah. In what way?
0: Hewa metu enjoy.
1: Ametu enjoy na vitu vili. Ya kwanza, watoto wamekuwa wanyama. Ya pili.
0: Yeah, serikali itakuwaza.
1: Serikali zaidia.
0: Okay, trying to make sense out of that is, there could be pressure from home.
1: Yeah.
0: No, there's a lot of pressure from home. And then you get to school and teachers are telling you what to do and maybe you're frustrated. So frustration could be the problem. Nation FM, good morning.
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3: Yes, hello.
1: Hi.
0: Hello, sauti ya nani?
3: Sauti ya Peter Kiunga.
1: Sorry?
3: Peter Kiunga.
0: Ah, Peter Kiunga, uko wapi kwa Machakos?
3: Mwingi Central.
0: 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Ni nini nasababisha?
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0: 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So is it still a discipline issue?
3: Yes.
0: Haya, asante. Discipline. 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
1: Yes.
4: Yes, Claudia unasema aje uko po?
1: Niko best, sauti ya nani?
4: We mjukuu wa Mungu wa Utameru.
0: Hapo sana.
4: Meru tuko fiti.
1: Mjukuu?
4: Aha.
1: How long ago were you in high school? Ulitoka high school lini?
4: Nimetoka high school like 2 years ago. Nimetoka 2 years ago.
1: Haya, so mjukuu, you're from this recent Gen Z generation, sindio?
4: Yes.
1: Haya, you when you were a student, kulikuwa na strikes?
4: So me, according to me, I think the cause of these strikes, maybe sometimes inakuanga, unaona hawa wase utumia drugs, nini, so pia uchangia sana.
1: Mm.
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1: Remember 3 years ago kulikuwa na strikes,
0: even Moi Girls and Ruby just 2 years ago.
4: Yes, shule bado walikuwa zinachomwa bado. 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
1: Oh my.
0: Anasema ni madawa shuleni.
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5: Good morning.
1: Morning.
0: Good morning. What's your name? Where are you calling us from?
5: George from Eldoret.
0: Na nikuulize George.
5: Yeah.
0: We're having a conversation about strikes in schools. Tunauliza, what do you think is causing these strikes?
5: I think it's just hii pressure, wanafunzi wako na pressure.
0: Hii pressure inaletwa na nini?
5: Like inapata like najua this generation wanataka wa make decisions, si ati kila kitu si lazima walimu wa make decisions. Like they want freedom even in schools. Like unapata like najua wako spoils na wanataka entertainment. Alafu hiyo time wakipunguziwa like time ya entertainment wana unapata ndo maana ina lead into those strikes. Kuchoma dormitories.
0: Is it bad to want things for them? You know, like if we want entertainment kidogo, maybe on a Sunday or Saturday, I want to kuona finali ya game flani hapo hivyo walimu wakatae and then we decide to strike. Is that a bad reason after all?
5: Yeah, that's a bad reason. Wanafaa wapewe hiyo time. Kwani itawachukua how long ama nini? Wanafaa wapewe hiyo freedom.
1: So unasema wana limit freedom ya students.
5: Yeah, walimu pia wanaingilia freedom ya students. Like, yeah, wanafaa wapewe a chance. Kila saa curriculum. Yeah, sometimes pia wao wanafaa wapewe wa nini mind yao.
0: Thank you for that. I love his point. He says kwani ata students wakisema wanataka entertainment kidogo.
1: Ati World Cup ndio hiyo.
0: Itachukua muda upi? Si ni 1 hour 30 minutes. And then you bring about peace.
1: You know, as we were watching World Cup in high school.
0: No wonder unapenda mpira msichana.
1: 2018. Aseli.
0: Yeah.
1: Kwanza nilikuwa na support France. Hiyo finale versus Croatia.
0: You loved it.
1: Vile tuliruka ruka. Siamini hata ni mimi.
0: Wacha nikwambie.
1: I'll tell you one thing.
0: Yes.
1: There have been so many things that have been brought up by the various callers we've had. Kuna mwenye amesema discipline. Kuna mwenye amesema tunakosa, watoto wamekosa nidhamu. Kuna mwenye amesema freedom. We're limiting their freedom.
0: Yeah.
1: And kuna ingine nitakuja kutackle.
0: Yeah.
1: Hapo kwa discipline. Mtoto anakaa na mzazi for a very
0: short period.
1: No, for a long time.
0: It depends. Kama ako boarding school.
1: Listen.
0: Yeah.
1: Still, okay. Kama ako boarding school, their whole lives, that's another conversation.
0: Yeah.
1: But in most cases, from ukiingia high school, unarushwangwa boarding school, or towards like the end of class 7, class 8, unarushwa boarding school.
0: Yeah.
1: Unataka kuniambia, discipline ya huu mtoto itakuwa determined na the short time ana spend na teachers. When they spend all this time with their parents, who's to be blamed for the discipline of the kid?
0: Talk to us when we come.

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3: A common sign of sensitivity is a short, sharp pain to hot and cold. A lot of my patients have changed a lot of habits. They are no longer eating cold foods, popsicles, things that they love to eat. If you do nothing about it, it will get worse. Sensodyne works by creating a protective layer over the sensitive areas of the teeth. You can go back to eating ice cream and drinking beverages that have ice in it. I recommend Sensodyne for anybody who's suffering from sensitivity.
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0: T-Pain, Akon, you gotta love everything about that. And of course, in an interview where Akon was talking to a podcaster, alilizwa na huyo nini, the host of that amazing podcast, akaulizwa, hey, you know, I have Sally Mae. And I told you Sally Mae is the equivalent of, what do they call it? Help. Help loan. Kambia, Akon, now that you're here, nasikia unalipianga watu school fees, unilipia kitu tumalizi. Akauliza, how much money is it? I think I said, let's say, $10,000. Akasema, yeah, I'll pay it for you. I was like, what? Akon won't pay that thing. I'm just saying, as me, like
1: the way you know him from the stories and the interviews and all that.
0: That is just me. But guess what? If you are trying to make sure that you get to save each and every coin, or each and every coin works for you, we'd like to send you somewhere.
1: We want to send you to Naivas. Now you can go to any Naivas supermarket around you.
0: Yes.
1: Or you can even order online and it'll be brought to your doorstep. We are asking you to shop with Naivas because right now they have an amazing offer, which is up to 50% off across household and lifestyle essentials. These are things you use on a daily basis.
0: Yes.
1: Now we're talking about pantry staples kama unga, rice, sugar, maziwa, kuna beans, kamande, cooking oil, fresh produce, cleaning products, and snacks and beverages for when your friends are meeting or when you want to put some snacks for the kids.
0: Yeah.
1: And also electronics and TV. Saizi, it's the sporting season. You want to watch Faith Kipyegon, wherever she is. You want, wherever she's running from. You want to watch your favorite football team.
0: Unataka kuona umanyala pale.
1: Bas, nunua your TV. Umekuwa ukisave muona, ai manze, unataka kununua a certain TV, inches kadhaa.
0: Yes.
1: Enda pale Naivas, they have amazing offers for you.
0: Hapo sawa kabisa. And right now, we just want to make sure that everything goes well for you who shops at Naivas, because Naivas saves you some more cash. And of course, kikapu kibonge utakijaza, simply because they have crazy, crazy offers. What are you waiting for? Go to your local Naivas right now. 0719038963 is the golden number to get in touch with us right now. We are also moving very fast on that conversation that we are having. And thank you so much for the calls that you've given us. And you can continue calling us right now, because tunauliza swali moja hapa hivi. Na ni kuhusu story ya strikes. What could be the cause? Most of you are saying indiscipline cases and peer pressure. Let's check some of the comments, because behind every burning dormitory and broken window in a Kenyan school is a story. So what is really pushing our students to the edge?
1: Sasa. Let us know. And also, do you think we need to change how we are disciplining kids right now? Nimesikia watu wengi sana. One too many people have said, let's bring back corporal punishments. Let's discipline these kids. Tuwatandike. How do you think these kids should be disciplined so that we don't have these strikes ongoing? Because if unataka kuonyesha wewe ndio uko na nguvu utawatandika, I feel like they will come and show you how stubborn they are. Now ni vichwa ngumu.
0: Sikia, Lau Bazu anasema peer pressure does it all. Owen Kings anasema irresponsibility. Wacha tusikie watu wetu wanasemaje kwa simu. Nation FM, hello. Hi, what's your name? Where are you calling us from? Tuambie, history of strikes, what do you think is causing it, and what can be done to make sure that we get to control it?
2: I mean, I do inafanya wanafunzi wa strike ni peer pressure. So leo kwanza watu wako na peer pressure ile kwa
0: So nikuulize, so tufanye aje? Kwa sababu one too many schools within 2 weeks is imeenda strike.
2: Watoto wapige viboko.
0: Lakini ukisema viboko, si hata sisi vitu zikikwama huwa tunaenda kwa nini? Tunaenda kwa streets. Don't you think they are learning from us?
2: Kwanza hii mambo ya maandamano ni
0: nini? Are we setting a bad example?
2: Yeah.
0: So kukiona noma pia si tuchapwe?
2: Vibaya sana.
1: Hey. No. Unataka watu wazima watandikwe? Why?
0: And I'm telling you, you know, life imitates art, and life imitates art, and art imitates life. So both go both ways. How many times have we talked about how, you know, these songs that we listen to? Mtu anasema sipangwingwi. Mie uniambi.
1: Marakada.
0: Usini advice. You know, it's in the advice that it's in who we are as a people. So I don't know what to make out of that. Are we inspiring them to strike? Nation FM, hello.
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0: Niko fiti. 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
0: Yeah.
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0: Wanafaa tu waongeleshwe.
1: Haya, asante sana. Man, let me tell you, Claudia, I've learned one thing, you know, it got to a point where si tulikuwa tunaletewa guiding and counseling shule and then motivational speakers and stuff like that. I don't know if they are back in school because I remember when Matiangi was the CS.
2: Kuna wengine walikuwa na run scams.
1: Kuna watu walikuwa na run scams, so wakasema why control, eh?
2: I think kuna wengine walikuwa na run scams, for example. Ai, yaseli, unakaa hivi chini unajiuliza, ai, what's going on here? Mtu amekuja anawaongelesha yeye ndio anawa advise.
1: Yes.
2: And
1: life yake iko chini.
2: Sasa hizi unakuja years after you've left high school, naona yenda kwa kwa scandal, sijui kuna pesa wapi, sijui ana date nani. Like some very funny things. And I get we are human, we can do all these things.
1: Yes.
2: But if you want to come and advise pupils, make sure that you're also doing the right things in life. So you're not caught on the wrong corner.
1: Yeah, so let's read the final comments and then flip on the hour. Brian Masindi anasema, I think it's peer pressure. John Bizegan Ekumwere anasema, perhaps it's the teaching fraternity that's not giving the learners a listening ear together with peer pressure. That's a very unique point because we can ask ourselves so many questions about the same, but there's a lot of things that can actually cause that kind of drama within schools. Mina Kumbuka, we almost went on strike when I was in high school.
2: Hey.
1: Our principal was the head of all principals in Kenya. And immediately we wanted to strike, he called for a parade. Immediately alisikia kuna noma, akaita parade. Akauliza wase, hey, cheki, you guys want to strike? Tukasema eh, sisi mpaka tu sisi lazima tumejaa ngori. And we were like, we're gonna burn down this school. He said, in fact, I think you should do it. He did something called reverse psychology. He said, I think you should do it because I'm the head of Principals Association in Kenya. What I'm going to do is I'll make sure that when you want to transfer, they'll require a letter from this school. And when you want to go to the next school, you have to get a certificate from this school saying that the reason as to why you left this school. Na akasema, I will just write one word. This student is an arsonist. They are good at burning things. You get? So sisi tukaingia, tukakaa hivi, tukaangalia prince, tukaanza, we nini, akasema ni sawa, even I think you should do it. Because I'll make sure you come back to this school. Wengine wenyu mna struggle kulipa school fees. What we're going to do is we'll double the school fees and make sure your parent pays for each and every window pane, each and every fence that you've burnt. If a chemistry lab is touched, they will make sure that they build it. If you burn my school bus, your parents will buy 2 more buses for here. And you see how many years we've taken before we got a school bus. Dometry Chomeni, wazazi watanunua mattresses na blanketi zitakuja hapa. The man said all this to mean, what do you want? And he gave us a listening ear. Okay? And those who are saying that, ni kama walimu wasikizi wanafunzi, it could be a true statement. So the question is, can we get to a point where pia tunasikizwa kama wanafunzi?
2: We need to have different approaches. Right now, corporal punishment will not do it, and I'll tell you that for free.
1: Yeah.
2: You can't.
1: So conversations with this
2: corporal punishment, when kids have all this information and they know they can, their parents can sue, my friend.
1: Unatiza
2: na the wrong generation. They know they can handle you the legal way.
1: Yes.
2: And you'll pay a lot in damages. So I don't agree that we need to beat children.
1: Yeah, but we need to be vigilant. If you have a student in school, I remember kuna shule ingine, walienda kwanza, wakaingia pale, wakachukua ngombe, wakakamua maziwa, wakakunywa. Wakachukua basi wakaenda nayo kwa girl school next na wakachoma
2: kuku,
1: shule.
2: Umezao kuku. Sijui kuku iliwafanyia nini.
1: Let's flip on to the next hour. When I see you next, we're going to be cooking. When I see you next, we're going to have more stories. But of course, let's take a look at what's happening within our schools and find a solution.

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0: another beautiful track that takes you way back. Usher is on tour with Chris Brown, and of course, they're promoting also a new album by Chris Brown known as Brown. And of course, it features none other than Alicia Keys on that song, My Boo. Who's your boo? Have you called them today?
1: Sina boo.
0: Where una boo?
1: Sina boo.
0: Auna boody.
1: Manze.
0: How are you, Claudia?
1: Sina boody wana.
0: At what?
1: What does that medali say? Eh, lisilo na?
0: I don't know what you're trying to say.
1: Lisilo na budi. Eh. Hapa ndo najua watu wenye wako wanashika Kiswahili lessons.
0: I loved literature.
1: Na tikulikuwa na paper 1 na 2 na 3.
0: Mimi ulikuwa ukitaka kuniondoa wewe sema tu eleza muktadha katika dondoo.
1: Bas.
0: I'm out of the building.
1: Funny story.
0: Yeah.
1: What saved me was paper 3?
0: Paper 3.
1: Yeah, set books.
0: Yes.
1: That's what saved me.
0: Hapo sawa kabisa.
1: Otherwise.
0: I love stories.
1: Hey.
0: And I know you love stories, so we're going to be having more stories within this hour. Third hour, the best show in Africa. Masai na kimbia, my friend.
1: Yes, na kuna watu wamekuwa na sisi from 10 a.m. tunaendelea vizuri sana.
0: Mm-hmm.
1: And I see Mwasum Culture on here, nasema ako tuned in. Namuona yes. Precious Wambua kondani.
0: Mm-hmm.
1: Daniel Marineta kutoka Kanduin, anasema ako locked in.
0: Mm-hmm.
1: Rahma Estal Wambi from Buruburu, we are Ndithi.
0: Mm-hmm.
1: Carlos Indimule, anasema sherehe ni ile ile bingwa wa Arsenal damu.
0: Habusa.
1: Machampe in Nairobi wa Lugari.
0: Mm-hmm.
1: Mautamu, amesema a lot of other things.
0: Hey.
1: Na, hey, mambo ni mingi. King Dave, anasema a lot of other things. Mambo ni mingi. King Dave, anasema King Dave of Kimumu, the elephant in

0: Daniel Marinator and Kwanshaku mentioned, but why not? Denom Liverpool, I hope you're doing great. Julius Murega, big shout out. And of course, Nelson Mesiko. Now, there's this radio station in the UK that decided to amplify a story that took people by storm. So, nye meka hivi alafu mnasikia breaking news. Kusikia breaking news, they announced the death of the King of England. Imagine.
1: Hey.
0: They decided to announce the death of the King of England. Actually, the King is dead. So this UK radio station accidentally announced the death of King Charles III, and it was forced to apologize and for the distress caused. After the host apologized for the confusion, it emerged that the announcement had been made due to following a computer error. So there was a computer error, and I think a script wrote itself, or someone wrote the script, or it was a computer error.
1: So what happened to them? Are they still working?
0: Walisema sorry.
1: Wakasamehewa.
0: Ubaya kusema sorry ni, imagine it's like breaking a cup. Ukisema sorry, do you build back the trust in that station? Ama, lakini unajua sikuizi kuna kitu inaitwa virality. Labda walikuwa more famous.
1: We will never know.

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It's the Turn Up at 2 on Nation FM. 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

0: Not like Wayne, of course, Cecile was our crush up until someone called Chris Martin decided, you know what, I'm going to put a post with this thing called a crush.
1: In what way?
0: See, Alimbag.
1: Akamari.
0: They were together, yes. I don't know if they got married, but they have a baby together. Imagine your dad is Chris Martin and your mom is Cecile.
1: That's one talented baby right there. Hey!
0: I'm not talking about the science.
1: I was a can.
0: Ida was a can.
1: I said, your parents loved art, right?
0: Yes.
1: Now look at you. The apple does not fall far from the tree.
0: What do you mean?
1: I refuse.
0: Aya, sawa sawa.
1: Kwa takuja kwa engineer.
0: Hey.
1: I mean, aneza kwa engineer, but... You share with them your hobbies as a kid. That's why you find when even kids, let's say,
0: growing up, yeah.
1: Yeah. The football team your dad supports.
0: Yeah.
1: Automatically is
0: Arsenal.
1: The one you support because
0: my dad loves us.
1: They put you in the same.
0: Yes.
1: You share the same hobbies.
0: Yeah.
1: You go experience some fun activities with them.
0: Yeah.
1: So there is a huge part of who you are comes from your parents.
0: Worst part is if both your parents are actually scientists. And then, wewe ni msani.
1: Hey.
0: Unasumbuka sana kwenye nyumba. But right now, we would like to invite you for an amazing event, and it's for men only.
1: Yes, the Man Cave 6th edition is here with us. The theme this year is Modern Man, Pressure, Purpose, and Power. Now, we are inviting you to join over 800 men for a powerful day of conversations around mental health, wealth creation, relationships, health, and purpose. The event is going to be on the 20th of June, 2026. That is on a Saturday from 9 a.m. at Lukenya Getaway.
0: Mm-hmm.
1: Now, we say when men meet, change happens, and you can be among the men who change this society, who changed your home, who changed your business, your industry,
0: yes.
1: By getting your ticket at kenyabars.com or calling Sophie on 0706-437-320.
0: It's as simple and clear as that, so we would like to see you at Lukenya on 20th. Of June. Mambo ni kama haya right now. Before we go anywhere else, we'd like to go to Uganda.
1: Yes, Uganda.
0: It's a fully condition.
1: What
0: this
1: is
0: one.
1: Happening in Uganda?
0: In Uganda, there is something crazy that is happening. And of course, it's called the Sovereign Bill. Sovereignty Bill.
1: Take me through it.
0: Yeah,
1: what is the Sovereignty Bill?
0: So this bill has been created in an effort to make sure that they get to control external influence. So foreign influence into Uganda.
1: Okay.
0: You know, Uganda are a little bit conservative with their culture, and they were like, there'll be zero interference.
1: Mm.
0: And of course, the law criminalizes promoting foreign interests.
1: Okay.
0: You see, maybe you come and you want to change our trade deals. When I say, kidogo, we are not going to do that.
1: Mm.
0: You see, you're an activism group that wants to be allowed in Uganda. Wanaambia tulieni kidogo, if that is that does not go with the vision of the country, we don't need it. And among many more things, you know, there's a lot of wild agendas that come into a country and the country changes into something different.
1: Yes.
0: I'm not going to touch on everything though. Just yesterday we got a feed that Uganda's President Yoweri Museveni signed into law contentious measure to curb foreign influence after parliament scaled back provisions that had drawn criticism from financial institutions over potentially hampering remittances and development work. Yani, they with this, unajot not receiving a lot of foreign aid.
1: Yes.
0: So in a manisha, a lot of foreigners will be like, if you don't do this as Uganda, we are not going to provide this and that amount of money. And you know, a country cannot only survive on its own, and at least that's what we've been made to believe. Because
1: yes.
0: A country like Libya did that. They are able to sustain themselves with zero debt, zero loans.
1: Aseli.
0: Yes.
1: I think Museveni is brilliant.
0: What do you mean is brilliant?
1: That is a great bill.
0: What do you mean?
1: That is a great bill.
0: Na itawa activism, Uganda.
1: Itawa activism in what way?
0: See, in that, unajua, most of the activists are funded by foreign nationals or foreign companies.
1: Mm. I think there are pros and cons to this bill. At first, I didn't see it that way as... controlling the amount of funding that activists get, human rights activists get. But sitting down, I'm thinking, it's great that we don't have outside influence on our politics, but there's also a way, this is like finding a way to just cut off your income stream.
0: Because
1: you know, a lot of the activists get support outside because they're not working for any institution.
0: Yeah.
1: But their businesses are usually crippled most of the times because of them bumping heads with the various governments. So it's very hard for you to sustain your family, give them a good life without having support to push your agenda or whatever it is you're trying to push.
0: I like what you're saying. Let's get the details of that. Make sure that you go read that bill for yourself. Remember, pia kuna bill moja unafaa kusoma, inaitwa Finance Bill 2026. Sawa sawa?
1: Yes.

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0: Paul bringing us to the lunchbox. Claudia Naisabwa.
1: Yes, Brian.
0: Umesema si mimi mpishi, si we mpishi.
1: Ah, leo we have someone, Masani at lunchbox, and we've got an amazing, amazing vibe shift.
0: Yes.
1: Remember, mwenye mamu kutupikia leo na kutupatia their delicacy.
0: Hapo sawa kabisa, and as we do that, we also like you to buy something from Naivas. Ukiingia kwa supermarket pale in your local, we want you to jaza kikapu, okay? Jaza kikapu kibonge, because
1: kikapu kibonge.
0: They have 50% off of every major thing that you need in your house. 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
0: Yes.
1: What are you waiting for? 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
0: Apo saka bisa. 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
3: 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I like using drumsticks because they grill really nicely. 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And for this, please don't be shy with your seasoning. You can go in with a bit of paprika, black pepper, garlic powder, a little soy sauce, ginger and garlic paste, and some salt. Mix everything well until the chicken is fully coated. And after that, let it marinate for at least an hour or so, just so all the flavors can soak in vizuri. As the chicken marinates, prepare your grill or your grill pan. And once it's hot enough, place the chicken gently onto the grill. You'll hear that nice sizzling sound immediately. At this point, even the neighbors will be questioning what it is that you're cooking, because the smell, beautiful. So let your chicken cook slowly on one side before turning it over, and don't flip it too much, just let it sit and develop some character. Then as it cooks, you can make a simple glaze using a little honey, butter, and chili sauce, and then brush it over the chicken for extra flavor. And as you brush it on, just know, as I told you, people outside are now definitely aware that you're cooking something serious. So continue turning the chicken until both sides are nicely grilled and fully cooked inside. And you can go ahead and serve this with fries, kachumbari, or whatever it is that you like on the side. Simple, comforting, and, you know, slightly dangerous, because the smell and the taste, amazing. Thank you.
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0: 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This is Pixel Pulse.
1: What's good? What's poppin'? What's rockin', lackin', legends? Welcome to another episode of the Pixel Pulse. Harry Aramaka is my name. Griselda follows the rise of a drug queen, Griselda Blanco. It's all about power and paranoia as her empire grows and collapses. Think of Victoria Mendoza, but instead of her, Sofia Vergara. Only 6 episodes out. This one is a quick watch for a day, and you can be able to feed that itch. Until next time, this has been the Pixel Pulse. Skittish.
0: Trailers, plot twists, boss levels, and cheat codes. If it's trending in pixels or popping on the big screen, we're on it. 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

0: He's very, I find him very entertaining. I don't know about everyone else, but I find Andrew Kibet to be very entertaining.
1: I have with Punet and of course Kolo. That's Kolo. That's not Andrew Kibet. Yeah, yeah, yeah.
0: He kind of sounds like Andrew Kibet.
1: No, that's because there was an era called You Guy My Guy era.
0: Ah.
1: You know, like, so it was boys for Nini. So now vile shangi mekwe ki take over, ki take over. So guys for Uptown.
0: Well, You Guy My Guy.
1: Yeah, decided like, see, Ujama, we go, just take that boaty and you take my boaty and we go to. Yeah,
0: I remember.
1: Yeah, so under my You Guy My Guy. Yeah, You Guy, you're murdering me, Bana.
0: That's
1: so they were trying to make their own sheng. Iko mpaka leo, but hajanasa. Simwe cheche.
0: Young people these days have very interesting slang. I'll tell you that.
1: I'm telling you. 0719038963 golden number to call in right here on the best show in Africa. As we continue, we're just about to cruise over to the next hour, but that's not the point. We would like to make a very serious point, and it's for men only.
0: Yes, it is the man cave. And I love the name man cave.
1: Why?
0: Because it's like a thing for invited members only. You know, so it's invite only, like, and this, in this case, it's invite to the men only to come for this amazing event that's going to be happening at Lukenya Getaway on the 20th of June 2026 from 9 a.m. Now we want you to come and get your tickets and join over 800 men in a very fun day, a very insightful day of networking, connecting, and just sharing in different things that men go through. You can get your tickets from kenyabuzz.com or call Sophie on 0706-437-320.
1: Do you? Aye. Sasa. Situpatane pale, because they say when men meet, change happens. But there is one change that we need to make sure that it gets to happen.
0: Which one? Which one?
1: Any, Claudia, I've been reading and reading and reading. Just the other day we talked about missing kids. Just the other day we talked about terrible incidences of violations, women being beat up, gender-based violence and related cases and rape, and also murder, right? I've been seeing a very serious document, not even document, it was a post that has been going around and talking about how young girls have been molested and found dead. And then I saw another incident that happened in my village in Vihiga. Now, grade 10 girl found dead in bush, strangled with barbed wire after going missing in Vihiga.
0: Oh, no.
1: Now, I'm talking about forms of violence and killings.
0: Oh, no.
1: And this is bad. I can tell you for sure, this is bad. Last week on The Trendsetters on NTV, we also did a show. And a good percentage of it, if not 80%, was just talking about how children in particular are a target. Females in particular are a target of violence and forms of murder. And even worse, there is a presidential pardon that has happened, at in, and it actually includes, it's a nini document circulating. I'm going to do my research, make sure that
0: I've seen the document, due diligence. I've seen the document,
1: and I hear
0: and
1: that
0: it's from, it's on social media from a page known as Zaha Speaks. That's where the claims are have come out. And there have been accusations flying around, a lot of allegations right now, and they've talked about people who have who have been convicted, who are convicted of defiling young girls who are even just pardoned, which is very, very sad. And their names were named, and everything was put out to the open. Now, what people are calling on right now is for a femicide to be declared a national emergency immediately. And you know what is sad, Aseli? Where are the women leaders? Where? You who calls yourself a woman representative. Ulichaguliwa na kaunti mzima represent wanawake.
1: Who are you representing? That's the question I'd like to know, you know?
0: What are you doing? You're here busy fighting about opposition politics and party politics. And no one cares right now about that. We care about the young children. What happened to protecting young kids?
1: And even
0: what happened to protecting young girls?
1: And even protecting our own. Just, it could be anyone. Protecting the ones that you love. I mean, we are a country that needs to be brought about, brought back to sanity. Because what are our priorities as a country? A lot can be said, but we do not support any form of violence towards any human being. So try as much as you can to make sure that you get to protect your own. Report any incidences or cases. Make sure. And I pray that we fasten the responsibility here. yeah. the accountability here.
0: Yep.
1: Justice in this case. Because if you're defiled and then tunashinda tumefanya kesi miaka mingi, miaka mingi, miaka mingi.
0: Mm.
1: Now, when you perpetrator, the person still lives within our community.
0: Mm.
1: It does not make sense. And it could be a family member, because I've also had incidences where girls do not speak up because you're being defiled by someone that should be protecting you.
0: Mm.
1: Husbands raping their own wives. So those are things that we need to take very seriously. Today, we're not going to joke about that. And if you hear of any incident, make sure that you get to report that one. I'm going to play you a song over here, but I want you to just think about it. Let's continue with The Best Show in Africa.

0: fix.
1: City winning the FA Cup versus Chelsea. The only outstanding thing about that game is the goal, because that's a goal that, for those of us very old people, it reminds us of Gianfranco Zola doing something similar to Man United. Pep won another one.
2: It was a very physical game. Chelsea, don't joke, Caicedo, Enzo and James in the middle of the park. Another good game for Doku. I was a bit surprised with Pep starting Mamouche alongside Haaland. I'm a bit skeptical about our midfield. I keep thinking to myself, yeah, we are really going to miss Bernardo. We are really going to miss this guy. He's been sensational throughout the season, and he's been the only consistent leader in the middle of the park. Rodri has been in and out. I don't know how we're going to survive without him next season, but kudos to Pep, kudos to us. We won a trophy.
0: Come join the crew, Jay Wokabi and Teddy, and be part of the squad every Sunday from 11 to 1 p.m.
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0: beautiful song right there. And of course, as you turn or flip on the hour with us, we really want to say asante sana for sticking with us. Chukua simu yako sasa hivi 0719038963. It's your turn to actually request for some of the songs that you've not had for quite some time. I love to talk about Are you chilling with me, most bankable host Brian Aseli?
1: Claudia Naisabwa. And you know, Masani Onge Kutoke Karibu Sana. Hey, my favorite segment.
0: Yes.
1: It being a throwback Thursday, we've got something for you. Now, before that, tuingie kuongea kutokea leo, nataka tusalimie watu wetu. We've been having our people who've locked in with us. Alande, sija kusikia leo. Baby Shark. Have we spoken to Baby Shark?
0: Baby Shark, ametupigia simu.
1: Kivu Akumaro kutumongene.
0: Bado. John Tesuzi boy, aliacha kupiga simu. What happened to you, bro? But anyway, that's our family. We're just trying to make sure that you make a comeback right
1: here. Nyabera alirudi. I'm so happy.
0: Yes. Madhogodhani uko wapi wewe, by the way?
1: Jugushwa Gilgil.
0: Yes.
1: Is everything okay?
0: Hey.
1: Aya, Jared Orure Matureti kutoka Nyachichi Secondary School, Nyamira County is listening. Kevin, anasema kutoka Brels Kinyozi Kisumu.
0: Yes.
1: Iko tuned in Wagwan. Pato Mutwiri, amesema, don't talk about Arsenal. Diana Codes will block you.
0: Ah.
1: Mtu wa Milano atatublock.
0: Nani? Diana Codes.
1: Most Margie anasema togetherness.
0: Yes.
1: Mose anasema the show is the best.
0: Asante.
1: Maureen Shihalu anasema Kakamega Shinyalu Isuka.
0: Isuha.
1: Isuha.
0: Yes.
1: Hey, pole. Yeah. Central locked in. Mtoto wa Matthew anasema signing in from Garrison Town ahead together with stakeholders.
0: By the way, can I teach you something?
1: Tell me.
0: You know, people think that all lawyers use the word ha ha ha ha when they're speaking.
1: She hore.
0: You get it?
1: Yes, I do.
0: So the isu has that the ones who have ha ha ha ha in their statements. She hore hani she wenyani she
1: ha.
0: Shahalaka. Yeah, and among many more.
1: I just want to say something so crazy.
0: Shahalaka was Nani's name. Yeah, not Shakaho, among many more.
1: I just want to say something so crazy.
0: Shahalaka was Nani's name. Yeah, not Shakahola.

0: is a backstory to it.
1: True story. People have already started talking up with you. Ward Nyaboro anasema alikuwa anaitwa KDF. What is your story?
0: Alikuwa anapenda kula KDF.
1: Sijui kama alikuwa anapenda kula KDF or he wanted to be in the Kenya Army.
0: Hey.
1: You know, so tupatie ni hizo story tujue. Aya, Peter Chessy anasema alikuwa anaitwa Samhong.
0: Hmm.
1: Samhong ama Samohang? Because Samohang was nini, alikuwa msio wa karate. 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
0: Monique Stella, anasema alikuwa anaitwa STL.
1: STL.
0: That was a very cool nickname back in the day.
1: Yes.
0: Davido Lanox, anasema alikuwa anaitwa Sea Diver. 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
1: Yeah.
0: Aya, namuona mwingine hapa anaitwa Glenn Adkins. Anasema alikuwa anaitwa Jet Li. Jet Li.
1: Hey. But Jet Li is still alive. He's also one amongst the people who was in these martial arts films. Na ilikuwa ni noma sana.
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0: 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Nickname ya kwanza ilikuwa inaitwa Macho Strungi.
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1: Yes.
0: Until I went to the optician, nikapatiwa like madawa na nini.
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It's the Turn Up at 2 on Nation FM. 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
1: 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We gon' rock it, yeah, bless it, come check it, don't miss it. Aye! 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

0: potential. Now 0719038963 remains the golden number to get in touch with us. And as you turn up the volume, we have great things prepped up for you right now. We're looking at songs that you've not heard for quite some time.
1: And there is an event we'd love to invite you to.
0: Yes, the Nation Health Summit.
1: Yes, it's the Nation Health Summit.
0: Yes,
1: it's free and open to the public.
0: Yes.
1: And we want you to come and check on your health.
0: Mm-hmm.
1: From the free medical checks to the health screenings, blood donations, exhibitions and insightful discussions, everything will be at the KICC on the 28th and 29th of May for the Nation Health Summit.
0: Yeah.
1: We want you to come get all these checks done because entry is free for the public.
0: Mm-hmm.
1: And if you want to participate as a sponsor or exhibitor, all you need to do is contact Judy on 0722-375-484 or email healthsummit@ke.nationmedia.com.
0: Remember, your health comes first, so make sure that you get to come to where we're going to be on ground, Pale KICC, as we make sure that we get to get checked and, of course, get to listen to the conversation from policymakers, medical practitioners, among many more. Right now, we want to get back into the music, but we can't get back into the music up until we hear what was your nickname. 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
0: Mr. Milano, how are you doing?
2: I'm doing well.
0: Good to hear your voice once again. Ebu tuambie nickname yako mwecheche back in the day ilikuwa gani?
2: Kwanza nakumbuka my high school.
0: Yes. Hey.
2: Shout out to Ramba Nation. A high table school.
1: Hey.
2: Where ukiingia, university is a must.
0: Ati nini is a must?
2: Campus is a must.
0: Oh, campus is a must. Hey, sibole.
2: Yeah. Ebu tuambie. Tulikuwa na group.
0: Yes.
2: Young Uji Drinkers Association.
0: Uji Drinkers Association.
2: Yeah, inaitwa UDA.
0: UDA.
2: UDA, Young Uji Drinkers Association.
0: Mlikuwa mnakunywa uji kama ile ya Uhuru ama ya shule ya Wimbi?
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0: Tukucheze gani TBT?
2: Leo nicheze Chokoza by Albril.
0: Apo sawa kabisa, ina come through. 0719038963 is the name of the song. We really want to Chokoza the airwaves. But of course you can call in right now to Skizane tuseme kunaenda VP Nation FM. 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
0: Tuko sawa kabisa. Umesikia chairman wa Uji Drinkers Association ametoka hapa saa hii.
3: Chairman wa Drinkers Association?
0: Uji Drinkers Association.
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0: Avicii?
3: Yes, Avicii Levels.
0: Hi, sasa. Ndakuchezea hiyo hapo hivyo. I know we have it right here on Nation FM. 0719038963. We get back into the music. More calls in just a bit. Kumbukeni kutupigia simu. And of course, all the songs that you've requested are going to be playing right now. For example, hey, mkisema mmekuja Chokoza.

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3: What's good? 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Harry Aramaka is my name. Griselda follows the rise of a drug queen, Griselda Blanco. It's all about power and paranoia as her empire grows and collapses. Think of Victoria Mendoza, but instead of her, Sofia Vergara. Only 6 episodes out. 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Until next time, this has been the Pixel Pulse. 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

0: Football Fix.
1: City winning the FA Cup versus Chelsea. The only outstanding thing about that game is the goal, because that's a goal that, for those of us very old people, it reminds us of Gianfranco Zola doing something similar to Man United. Pep won another one.
2: It was a very physical game. Chelsea, don't joke, Caicedo, Enzo and James in the middle of the park. Another good game for Doku. I was a bit surprised with Pep starting Marmoush alongside Haaland. I'm a bit skeptical about our midfield. I keep thinking to myself, yeah, we are really going to miss Bernardo. We are really going to miss this guy. He's been sensational throughout the season, and he's been the only consistent leader in the middle of the park. Rodri has been in and out. I don't know how we're going to survive without him next season, but kudos to Pep, kudos to us. We won a trophy.
0: Come join the crew, Jay Wokabi and Teddy, and be part of the squad every Sunday from 11 to 1 p.m.
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0: Name of the artist is Red Son, and of course he was performing just the other day at Africa Forward Summit
1: with Just the Chameleon
0: Le Concert, eh?
1: And he is also celebrating, I think, a couple of years in the industry. I'm guessing 23 years, I think, in the industry. But he's also doing a major event as well. So congratulations to him. A major event that's coming up that you need to put on your calendar.
0: I love our old school artists and when they decide to do such major, major events. Yeah, inanifurahishanga sana.
1: And there's a major event happening at KICC on the 28th and 29th. And that is the Nation Health Summit.
0: Yes.
1: And we are inviting you to come. These are two amazing days where you get to have exhibitions, free medical checks, health screenings, and blood donations, among more things that are to be done on the day. The entrance is free to the general public.
0: Yes.
1: And we are inviting you to come and participate and even be a sponsor or an exhibitor by contacting Judy on 0722-375-484 or email healthsummit@ke.nationmedia.com.
0: It's as simple and clear as that. That's exactly what we expect you to do. Be on ground with us. Let's get to look at our health, because our health comes first. Right now, we get back into Ongea Ikutoke. Ongea Ikutoke sahi tunagusia. Nickname yako mwecheche back in the day likuwa?
1: Tuambie. I've seen some very interesting ones. Oje niambia, what was your nickname?
0: My nickname was Asha.
1: Why were you nicknamed Asha?
0: Because every time I was told to present a song, it was an Asha Raymond song.
1: Come on.
0: And then kuna time nilikuwa naambiwa Cisco. Nilikuwa naitwa Cisco because, first of all, there's a girl whose nickname was Cisco, and then she liked me. And then I liked Cisco songs.
1: Oh my God.
0: Yes, Cisco is an artist from the early 2000s. So, ilikuwa ni mimi naitwa hivyo because sasa wananichongoja yoyo dem. Na bado wananichongoja napenda huyo msanii. Wacha tuchukue calls tusikie watu wanasemaje. Nation FM. Hello.
2: Hello.
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2: Yeah, miss. Lakini nakuanga locked kila siku.
0: Oh, nice. That's really nice.
2: Yeah.
1: Mimi niko curious. Nickname yako ukiwa nini? Nickname yako ilikuwa gani kitambo? Back in the day.
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1: Hey. What does it mean?
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3: Nitumia tu ya watu waliniwekea jina ya babu yangu.
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0: Makanyanga the actor.
3: Yes.
0: Alikuwa na act kitambo vipindi pale KBC?
3: No. Hakuwa na act. 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
0: Oh, because there was another famous guy who went by the same name. Nikuulize.
3: Yes, sir.
0: Kucheze TBT gani?
3: Niwekee moja ya jua kali.
0: Ah, inakuja through any moment now. Claudia.
1: Yes.
0: We should get back to the music, and of course, we'll be back as we shut down the show. But guess what? This song, kuna who's that girl?
1: Mm.
0: Ya kitambo. 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

0: It's about to go down. 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

0: that show in Africa actually comes to an end. Kizungu imeshaenda nyumbani.
1: Yes. Uko tu sawa.
0: Hapo sawa kabisa. And of course we've come to the end of the best show this side of the Sahara. Tukikafunga tunataka kuacha na great shows coming through.
1: Yes, Turn Up Part 2 will be taking over. DJ Ignite is around 2 p.m. to 4 p.m. atakuwa ameshikilia. Then from 4 p.m. to 8 p.m. we have Harry Nyanduko and DJ Gaza. And then from 8 p.m. to midnight tuko na watu wetu pale Shutterboy na Selector Munga on Rockers Nation.
0: Hapo sawa kabisa. And of course in the morning, Barbara Koinange in your earlobes, starting your morning by commanding it through prayer, inspiration, and of course prayer requests. And then soon after, fixing the nation. Mariam Bishara alikuwa amevaa nguo moja ya Sinali pale. Sinali, we are celebrating 363 days to go. Sawa sawa. Haya, mambo ni mengi mdo mchache. And of course, you're going to be back with the best show in Africa. For now, I'm going to leave you with a Michael Jackson song. Remember, the song is Wanna Be Starting Something. We're just getting started. Tomorrow, a big, big celebration right here on Nation FM. It's been 1 year of vibes.
1: One year of the revamp.
0: Na umesema tutaonana kesho.
1: Na tukona mgeni special. 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
0: Watu wangoje.

0: A common sign of sensitivity is a short, sharp pain to hot and cold. A lot of my patients have changed a lot of habits. They are no longer eating cold foods, popsicles, things that they love to eat. If you do nothing about it, it will get worse. Sensodyne works by creating a protective layer over the sensitive areas of the teeth. You can go back to eating ice cream and drinking beverages that have ice in. I recommend Sensodyne for anybody who's suffering from sensitivity.
1: What's up? Brian Aselli here. 365 days of energy, madness, and pure vibes. Since you've been rocking with us, this celebration is yours.
2: What do you got for us, Aselli?
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1: What's good? What's poppin'? What's rackin', legends? Welcome to another episode of the Pixel Pulse. Harry Aramaka is my name. Griselda follows the rise of a drug queen, Griselda Blanco. It's all about power and paranoia as her empire grows and collapses. Think of Victoria Mendoza, but instead of her, Sofia Vergara. Only 6 episodes out. This one is a quick watch for a day, and you can be able to feed that itch. Until next time, this has been the Pixel Pulse. Skittish.
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0: From Juakali to Biashara Legit, from Mama Mboga to tech startups, this is The Real Grind. Welcome to Mboka, the show that shines a light on the hustle behind the hustle, and the dream behind Kenya's SMEs.
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0: That's it for today's hustle on Mboka, where small businesses take center stage. Mboka ni Mboka. Let's get to work.
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Same energy. 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Ride and Vibe with Harry and Nyamduko

to Maniacs in the building. Swing Swing is the name of the song. Starting us off this Thursday, kicking off this TBT right here on the right and the vibe. Niadze, how you doing? Karibu, karibu sana to the show. How are you doing? It's a Thursday, so kama kawaida, you know, we are throwing it back like a tic-tac. Think that, so if you are ready to take it off, yeah, this is definitely the place for you. Kwanza sai all the way till 8 p.m., it shall be nothing but bangers from the past. Tulisema tunarudisha hairlines, eh? We're rejuvenating magotis and reminiscing those days zenye zimepita kidogo. In the meanwhile, I shall be taking in your calls. Ntakuwa nasikia mnasemaje how your Thursday is, what those throwback memories are, by the way. Give me a sheng word of the day. Give me a sheng word of the day, by the way. I'm not calling Lini back in the day. Hey, your places, your things, depending on your mta, by the way. So when you're representing today, give me one sheng word. In the meanwhile, nakupatia mziki all the way till 8 p.m. Third hour, kama kawaida, tunatatua tafash. And we have a conversation we have to talk about today. Second up, do not miss out on that. We have new Europa League champions and so many more things garnered for you. Kama kawaida, find us live at X at Nation FM KE, Instagram Nation FM _ Kenya, and Facebook at Nation FM. Harry Araka is my name. Sahi. Nikupeleka pole pole mzuka kwa sababu we're about to get into the evening. Sidio, all the way till 8 p.m. Welcome to the beginning of the rest of your life. 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

0: Very good, very nice. Bringing us to 420 in the PM, Masani and Makali Man. And kama kawaida on a Thursday like this, it's all about throwbacks. Welcome one, welcome all to the Ride and Vibe on 96.3 Nation FM. Your voice, your vibe. I hope your Thursday is coming along well. And kama hauja packing energy. Hey, you better get ready kwa sababu this is a proper throwback today. By the way, if you want to request for any song, number ni ile ile 0719038963 in studio, tell me and I shall play that song for you. Kama kawaida tuko live on X at Nation FM KE, Instagram Nation FM _ Kenya, and Facebook at Nation FM. Saini wakati ya kupita na mbogi, also sign roll call, okay? So tell me where you're calling in and listening in from. How is your Thursday? And kama umekwaruzana na mtu, pause kwa sababu tunakuja kutoa makasiriko, si ndio? And as we do that, I understand and I want to tell you about something right now. Nikiangalia tarehe leo ni tarehe 21. Sasa ndio tumeacha kukula kuku, tumeweza kukula chicken products, eh? Na najua reality imeanza kugonga proper, a good one. 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Usilale, usianze kuinama. 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Boy Brandix, I see you. Karibu sana. Unasema Kitengela Town inasikiza show. Owen Kings anasema tuned in. Devi Villa anasema Boyani Vocational Center. Locked in Gotema von Wote wa Manchester United. Sema that na kifua tena. Tio Tio anasema getting you loud and clear from Wanda. Mani Mwanda, yeah, Mwanda, Bungoma County. Sam City Junior sema Islando wako locked in mbaya. Sama friends of Aston Villa. Kwani kuna mafano Aston Villa inch. Congratulations to Aston Villa, by the way. Jamaa ito Unai Emery has won 5 European championships, the Europa Leagues, eh? 3 different teams, each have Villa in their name. Villarreal, Sevilla, Aston Villa. Coincidence? Hey, third time's a charm. I'll pick one or two. He calls 0719038963. And like I have at Spear Mefika, and I say my Saboti Chep Caster. Well represented, eh? So Mama Ramsey, Barbara, and Mama Linda. Nelson, I say my Mwangoshia, Moja, Adam, or the Pratidams. Don't worry. I got you. Nation of Family, hello.
1: Nation of Family, hello.
0: Yes, yes.
1: What a big deal.
0: Niko Fiti, Sana, Pole, Cash. Uko best bridging?
1: Niko bie.
0: Thursday nakupelekaje kaka?
1: Uko best?
0: That's what's up, ni show. Yeah, bado uko London, anasema North London forever. Gaza anaongeza grease ya magoti yako. Hako hapa nje anakaa. That's what's up. Yes, yes. That's what's up, kaka. Adi masayaki apole cash. Yes. Alrighty, alrighty, alrighty. More music coming through. More throwbacks for you. Tukirudi ni kutoa makasiriko. So get ready with your makasiriko. Nation of FM, hello. 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
0: Yes, yes.
2: Ari Araka.
0: Ni aje Virgin.
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0: What to focus? People should focus on the important things. Yes.
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2: Kama Aston Villa tumeshinda jana. 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

Fire, actually, when you listen to it, Kaumefunga Macho, and it's playing right here on the Ride and Vibe, bringing us to 4:43 on the PM. It's a Thursday. Yes, we are getting into the less lag spots of the week, and I hope you shall be feeling it all. Come on, Kawaina, we are giving you nothing but hits from the past, and as we do that, it's a time for me to remind you, Kwamba, Mwezi mepiga kona. In case you haven't noticed, Mwezi mepiga kona. And I want to help you. 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Na ni wakati wa kutoa makasiriko. In case you got something that is irking you, kitu inakusumbua, and you want to say something about it, okay? This is the place. You can call in studio at 0719-038-963 or you can send that a voice note on our WhatsApp line at 0758-400-053. Now, there are two governors wa kutoka Lakeside. They were exchanging, each camp was exchanging words, eh? Talking about Governor Ringo in a wank. Should we call them honorable? So, words flew around. And as per yesterday, Sharis were coming out to say, how dare you, Governor, say that about a certain woman? We are coming out as women and castigating the words that you said, because no leader should utter such words. That is emotional. You're emotionally hurting women and you are degrading them by saying such utterances, especially saying that we put you in office and we also put her in office. And I'm like, okay. You're reeling our leaders in. There's rage, by the way, when things come to matters gender, but I'm asking. Right now, case you number 16 of Ashori. Amepotea, anapatikana amededi. Where is the voice? Little children, small pekins, small children. I've seen a certain video, very disheartening video. Was it Vega or somewhere? Of a parent seeing a lifeless body of their child being dragged out of bushes. Where's the anger for that? Iko api? And I'm not saying that you're not doing anything. Yes, mekuja out to defend and to call out leaders. But where is the voice for these other people who are not big public officers? Regular women, regular children, missing cases, people who have lost their lives. Where is the clamor for them? Ama huku unahitaji kukua na clout ndio watu will give a damn about you. You need to have social standing. You need to have social status. That's all I can say. Who's going to make up and speak up for them? So as you're castigating people for saying other things, also remember those ones who have been mistreated, okay?

0: Lack of power.
1: 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Wally Massive and crew, this is Shut Up Boy. 365 days of turning up and street vibes. 365 days of non-stop fire. Na sasa hii mwezi ya May, we shut it down. Because Nation FM, this is your home. We gon' rock it, yeah, bless it, come check it, don't miss it. Aye! What a bad man, I was shut up, boys. Yes!
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4: 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And nothing will fail in the name of Jesus Christ.
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0: heartbreak I ever got. 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
1: 2009.
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0: 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You know, I never knew what a heartbreak is. I was a young Pekin. 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I remember Lionel Messi scored a header hapo. 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It ended 2-0. 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I went to my mother and kambia, I don't feel well. I'm not okay. 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That was my first ever heartbreak. Mi hata si mtu alinivunja roho wa kwanza. 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Wewe wacha. Speaking of which, leo nataka uniambie, what was that first heartbreak you ever got? Inaweza kuwa mtu, can be a football, could be Manchester United, could be your squad. Inaweza kuwa hata mzazi. It's all about rolling it back today. Eh, hey, reminiscing kidogo tu. You say you'll never forget your first. Pick a simple 0719038963. 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What was your first heartbreak?
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0: Yeah, basking some great music. A beautiful way to jumpstart your Thursday evening, to usher in the evening and to usher out the day. Karibu, karibu sana to the ride and vibe of 96.3 Nation FM. Your voice, your vibe. I hope your day has been well. As the sun sets, we move your dreams rise and come to fruition, okay? Harry Araka is my name. You can get to us on WhatsApp.
1: Ni captain.
0: Yeah.
1: Ananiambia yo game ulikuwa unaongelelea. 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
0: Yes, Samuel Eto'o.
1: Eh, under 10 minutes.
0: Na kuambia heartbreak. Heartbreak ilinituanga leo game.
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0: Yes.
1: Ananiambia nikuambie
0: anaweka injection.
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0: And I remember when he scored alichapa hivi skin akasema ona rangi ya ngozi. 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Akawaambia look at this skin color. Hey, sikukula wiki mzima juu ya Manchester.
1: Just here in the Premier League.
0: Chelsea.
1: English.
0: Chelsea.
1: Oh, Chelsea.
0: Yeah, he came kacheza Chelsea at the latter part of the day. Ukisikia story, captain anasema inject ingie kabisa. 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
0: 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Yeah man, so text us on WhatsApp at 0758. 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
0: Yeah.
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0: Yes.
1: Mkoro anakuambia ni aje.
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0: Ulisikia Aguero.
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0: yeah.
2: Gaza King.
0: Yeah.
2: Wacha update. Wacha ta update last scene. 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
0: Hello.
2: Tumekubali
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0: Mlasema ni the five stages of grief. Bado tuko denial. Nation FM, hello. 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Yes, yes.
3: Hello.
0: Niaje bridge.
3: Titi kabisa.
0: How's your Thursday coming along, brother?
3: Mimi sasa ni Bob Ice. Sasa.
0: Yes.
3: Naona hatu bila giza watu si mbaya.
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3: Sasa kuna brother babangu akaniambia. 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
3: Kuna vitu ilikuja TVET?
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1: Naitangwa My City, My Town.
0: My City, My Town, eh?
1: Yeah, Prezo na Cannibal.
0: God, naimba My City, My Town na tunaishi Eldoret. Kwa serious chiri. 5:41 in the PM, karibu sana to a TBT. It's a Thursday thing right here on the Ride and Vibe with Harry Araka.
1: Gaza King.
0: Tunakuuliza heartbreak yako ya kwanza ilikuwa gani? 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And I'll be reading a couple of your comments. 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
1: Yeah.
0: Ama a couple of things. 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

0: Yes, yes, after kikapu kimebonga nataka ubonge uniambie. 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But I'll take a few of your comments on Facebook kwa sababu they are hilarious. I'll pick your calls. Umeona gari inakumaliza kaza.
1: Yeah.
0: Gari imekumaliza.
1: Hapa nataka ni watu wangu flani hapa nataka kubiga hapa rakaraka.
0: Yeah, yeah, big up tiki tiki.
1: Kuna wakwapa hivi lyrica was that flow. Anajitanga Dr. Dredd.
0: Ah, Dr. Dredd.
1: Yeah, wananiambia wana wako locked mbaya.
0: That's what's up.
1: Ni big up Rozi, Manu, Kiasi, alafu Eric Dr. Dredd himself. Big up sana.
0: Big up to y'all.
1: Yeah, man.
0: All right, watch and some a bit of a comments run if you have commonalities, eh? Navel Amos Mose pale on Facebook anasema 2012 January KCSE results. 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Are you sure? Prince Ivan au jamaa bali kwenda shule kusoma alikuwa ameenda kwa kusorora walimu. He says, "Yes. My class 1 teacher, kijana class 1. Class 1 unavunja roho. My class 1 teacher was very beautiful." 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Jikuwa class treatment towards me was on another level. Brother fell in love with his class 1 teacher. 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Eh? 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Did you learn from it? Did you heal from it? Condolences to you. Hey. Anyways. 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I'll keep reading on a pia. Rames Talombi alikuwa promised bicycle. 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Knowing well, they're not gonna give them bicycles. Hey. Ndiyo mana watu wakona daddy issues huku nje, sindiyo? Anyways, I'll keep reading your texts. I'll keep taking your calls. Nakuja kumaliza, but right now I want to tell you what the barabaras are looking like so that you be in the know, kwa sababu unaona giza linatanda. Jioni nakuja, and the Nairobi roads always do certain things ikifika wakati fulani.
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0: And this is the situation kwenye barabara. It is looking red everywhere. Utadhani it's that type of the month for the roads. Ngong Road is looking, looking bumper. Jammu problem, Junction Mall problem, Prestige problem. So be wary, you'll spend an extra 10-15 minutes on the road if you're lucky. I'm looking at Langata Road. Uhuru Gardens is backed up. T-Mall is backed up. Safari Walk is backed up. Carnivore, a bit of a reprieve, lakini ko backed up. Hadi Galeria, all the way kumeshikana, okay? Southern Bypass, red, especially if you're exiting, eh? Mombasa Road is looking a bit green with a bit of rip-rip, lakini ukifika pale, ukianzia na West, by the way, a bit of a problem, ole sereni, next gen pale. Cabanas kama kawaida, backed up like nobody's business, eh? Landes Road, kumeshikana from here all the way to Timbuktu. Jogo Road, all the way mpaka Makadara is where there's a bit of rip-rip kwa nambele kuingia Buru. 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Upite GSU Garden City, wende all the way mpaka wapi huku. Kao wendani kumeshikana. God damn, hadi Greenleaf. As a matter of fact, all the way to Ruiru. Hey, it's backed up. Anyways, that is the situation kwenye barabara. Tunasemanga kama ida, make sure you have your emergency kit with you, kwa sababu emergency comes without a warning, okay? Until the next hour, that is your traffic update of this hour. Tunakuja kumaliza tuone heartbreak yako ya kwanza ilikuwa gani? 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
5: City winning the FA Cup versus Chelsea. The only outstanding thing about that game is the goal, because that's a goal that, for those of us very old people, it reminds us of Gianfranco Zola doing something similar to Man United. Pep won another one.
6: It was a very physical game. Chelsea, don't joke, Caicedo, Enzo and James in the middle of the park. Another good game for Doku. I was a bit surprised with Pep starting Marmoush alongside Haaland. I'm a bit skeptical about our midfield. I keep thinking to myself, yeah, we are really going to miss Bernardo. We are really going to miss this guy. He's been sensational throughout the season, and he's been the only consistent leader in the middle of the park. Brody has been in and out. I don't know how we're going to survive without him next season, but kudos to Pep, kudos to us. We won a trophy.
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0: It's Ira Boy with Jungle Love playing right here on the Ride and Vibe, bringing us to the close of the hour, 5:55 p.m. The sun is setting, our big ball of radiation that gives us life and death at the same time, as it marks the end of the day. It's still a throwback thing right here on the Ride and Vibe. Harry Araka being my name.
1: Gaza King.
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0: 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But what can we shall say?
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1: Yes, yes.
2: Yeye anataka playlist ya Amani. 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
1: That's what's up, bro. 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Mimi huyu ni kama nasikiza radio at the same time. Tafadhali ukipiga simu in studio eh, sikiza, listen to the phone, not the radio eh. Eh, tafadhali. So hashtag is the Ride and Vibe Nation FM right now. Tumeingia awamu ya tatu, na ukijua ni wakati wa kufanya nini, kutatua tafash, okay? This is why in case you have any problem, eh, unaturushia hapa hivi. No matter how small, minute or big you think it is, eh, kuja hapa, unaweza pata watu wawili watatu who have gone through the same thing who can be able to give you advice. And unaweza kuwa umediffuse a situation and maybe you could have gone and done something that was contrary to good outcomes to what you were looking for. So if you have any problem, kama uko na tafash yote unataka tukusaidia, 0758400053 is the number ya kutuma that voice note. You can also call in studio. And right now I want you to internalize on tafash leo imefika. I want you to listen to it. Alafu after you've internalized it, you can call in studio, tell us what you can help this person.

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4: This year, I think government hopes to raise about 130 billion Biden from external borrowing, right? Who is this money being borrowed from in advance? If the Kenya shilling, for instance, depreciates by becoming weaker, it means the money you owe to external people is actually higher.
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4: You're presented a budget that does not balance. Mm-hmm. You're presented a budget that makes assumptions on revenue that we all know are false.
5: Yes.
4: And you pass it
5: and
4: anyway.
5: You rubber stamp.
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5: Uh-huh.
4: Because you guys have been missing in action.
3: This is where the country speaks.
6: If you look at the aesthetic outcomes of a board certified plastic surgeon versus somebody who's done 2 weeks in Dubai, it is night and day. And you as a patient may be thinking, oh, look, I'm saving myself a couple of 100,000 shillings going here. But you know, what are you risking? You're risking the potential of you having a very bad outcome. You know, God forbid a fatal one. Yeah. Number two, a very poor aesthetic outcome.
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0: Visitor ako hapa. Yeah, of course it sounds like a visitor song, eh?
1: Yeah, you're producer.
0: Yeah, you're producer wewe boy.
1: Yes, isi muziki zote za grandpa. The man behind your tempo. Kwa visitor.
0: No.
1: Yeah.
0: Okay.
1: He was the main man. For grandpa.
0: So when you say it's a visitor sound, it actually is a visitor sound, yeah?
1: Jota nice. Walitoka, I think sijua akajiita nini yeye na Raisy. Wakatry kuleta hii vibe tena ikakataa kidogo.
0: Okay. Vitu kama hizo nakupatia na TBT such as today's, kwa sababu it's a Thursday right here on the Ride and Vibe, 6:20 in the PM, 2 hours after ile masaa ya Makali man. But we know what, we got you all the way till 8 PM, reminiscing, rejuvenating, and ensuring you're having an absolutely wonderful time to wrap up your day. Harry Araka is my name.
1: Gaza King.
0: Na tunasema, tunatatua tafash. I'd like for you to call in the studio, help this ninja out. Or you can send a voice note 0758400053. But before that, I have to remind you, yokomi unajua kuna mapenzi kama ya mama. And this month ndiko na ile mothers, eh? Mothers, nilikuwa na mothers day, sindio? It's all about a mother's love. And this month of May, we are still celebrating the queens who raised us. Now, Caprice pamoja na Kasabuena are making the celebration of our mothers this month extra, extra special. We are gifting 8 amazing moms between today and tomorrow. Kuna hamper from Caprice and Kasabuena, courtesy of Kwal. Kuna wenye walisha pata zao the other time, and we're giving today 8. Okay, today and tomorrow. So just tell us why your mom deserves a toast, and you could make her day unforgettable. And good news for wine lovers. 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Celebrate mom in style this week. So ni text pale on WhatsApp at 0758400053. 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Na utakupatia gift hamper courtesy of Caprice and Kasabuena. 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
0: This is what you call a slow metastasizing problem. 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
0: 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Wazi DJ Crowd. 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Ogopa. 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
4: Ari.
0: Yeah.
4: Kaza.
1: Yeah, vepe.
0: Alande.
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4: Alande.
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4: Asa.
0: Yes.
4: Unajua, ukipenda mtu, ukipenda mtu kejandijo.
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4: So kama ushapenda.
0: Yes.
4: Umeja makapenda, penda mtu na?
0: 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You know they say beauty fades, eh? Uliza watu wameoana 50 years. You know the people who've been married 60 years, wameka pamoja miaka 60.
1: Mm-hmm.
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0: 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You have to understand.
4: Hello, Ari.
0: Yes, yes.
4: Win Bob Ice.
0: Niaze Bob Ice.
4: Ninaona mjadala inaendelea.
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4: Ya, sasa hii mambo na huyu mrembo huyu jamaa.
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4: Simona?
0: Yes.
4: Alafu ya pili.
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0: Yeah.
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4: Sasa yeye.
0: Yes.
4: Yeye ndiye amebeba hiyo mwili.
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4: Mwili mlazimisha atia reduce.
0: Yes.
4: Na yeye akona uwezo kubeba hiyo mwili.
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4: Kabisa.
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4: Haya, jioni njema.
0: Na pia nawe brother hadi tamati. Hopefully umesikia, eh? Various factors you should know. 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
1: Gaza King.
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1: Yeah, Avril na Kimrezi.
0: Hey,
1: 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Na V6.
0: Ah.
1: So wakaenda waka form ka unit fulani.
0: Ehe.
1: Wakaanza production. So I think walifanyanga hii mziki.
0: Mm-hmm.
1: Mziki ingine yeye V6 na Sosun.
0: Mm-hmm.
1: Yeye kutoka hapo sikuwasikia tena.
0: Wakaenda wakaingia chini ya maji.
1: Yeah.
0: Under waba. Yeah. Anyway, speaking of maji na kukata and everything in between, I got something good here courtesy of Caprice and the Casabuena Fire. Leo nasemanga kuna mapenzi kama ya mama. And this being that month, the month of May, where we are still celebrating the queens who raised us, Caprice na Casabuena are making celebrations of our mothers this month extra special. So, Nikona gifts courtesy of Caprice and Casabuena. Mimi napatia 8 amazing moms, okay? 8. Last time tulifanya 6, sindio? This time is 8 amazing moms between today and tomorrow. Leo na kesho, hamper from Caprice and Casabuena courtesy of Kwang. All you gotta do to win, ingia pale WhatsApp, number ni 0758400053. 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And good news to your wine lover, the caveat is bigger toast kwa sababu Caprice imeshuka bei sai. 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
0: Wengine wamesema you're blind ama you're acting blind. Uji ufanye nini? Louis Lou on Facebook, actually on WhatsApp, ona simu ziko mingi, I'll pick a couple. Wachai isome Lulu says, good evening. Individuals should not jiachilia after settling down with a partner. That attractive factor needs to be maintained. These are topics that should be freely and respectfully discussed and work something out. Hii mambo ya kujiachilia na expecting somebody to be okay with it is so played out. And as a matter of fact, I am sick and tired. I'll take 1-2 calls. Naona mabubu asha type kwenye group. They should have found low. Ulikuwa na test, inafanya kazi. Nation of FM, hello. Yeah, another world rider. 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
3: Hey, Mari.
0: Yes, brother.
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0: Niko best, lambda wewe.
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0: 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Ingine maybe the lady is on family planning. Yenye walikubaliana in the name of kijana akamwambia tuji enjoy watoto badai. So if it is for those are the sum of the consequences. Wanasema every action has an equal and opposite reaction. Newton's third law of motion. Nation of FM, hello.
4: Hello.
0: Yes.
4: Yes. 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
0: Habari brother.
4: Niko salama.
0: Habari za jioni.
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0: Hey, Throwbox Kama is coming to you back to back to back like nobody's business, courtesy of DJ Gaza King. Wakiuguliza ni wapi wambi, it's a Nation FM, your voice, your vibe. Harry Araka is my name.
1: Gaza King.
0: Hashtag ni iyo iyo, tunakupeleka pole pole all the way till 8 in the PM. Amaliza kutatua tafa shapa. Hey, many many situations and many many resolutions given today. Kama unasikia kuna mtu hajasema kitu unataka kusema, you can call in studio. Coming to wrap it up, but right now it's a very opportune time for me to tell you what the situation kwenye barabara is, so that you are in the know.
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0: Langata Road is backed up a little bit. There's a bit of reprieve ukipita Uhuru Gardens. Railo Dinga Way is backed up. Ngong Road is backed up a good one. Prestige is backed up. Daystar is backed up. Jammu is backed up. Gali. Watu wakileleshwa. Just ride horses kwa sababu barabaras are not looking good. Naivasha Road si kuzuri. Lavi ya kukai vizuri. Wayaki Way all the way ABC. Mpaka Westlands is a bit of a problem. A bit of reprieve kutoka hapo all the way mpaka Rungiri Gitaru, it's okay. I'm looking at Thika Road. Thika Road is looking a bit better sahi, but ukifika KCA kwenda mbele is a bit of a problem. TRM ikona shida, Gedo problem, KCA problem. Utakula an extra 10, 15, 20 minutes kwenye barabara. Watu wa 118, 119 lo wakabete mkosao, watu wa Gigiri panda chopa. As always, nakukumbusha, if you are to have some fun, unakunyo kaprisi yako kasabuena, make sure you have a designated driver. Kwa sababu it is improper for you to drink and drive. Until the next hour, that has been your traffic update this hour.
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0: Hey, final hour ndio tunaingia na tunadonjo. Final lap, last leg on the ride and vibe this Thursday. It's all about throwing it back like a TikTok. Thick thought courtesy of 96.3 Nation FM. Your voice, your vibe. Harry Araka is my name.
1: Gaza King.
0: But then nasikia kuna advisory, kuna nyesha. Mm-hmm. Kuna nyesha madu kunze.
1: Really?
0: Naambiwa feather is raining cats and dogs.
1: Mm-hmm.
0: Naambiwa watu wa Kikuyu, it is raining heavy like nobody's business.
1: Hello.
0: So watu wa take care, eh? Yee, watu wa kuchora namba 4 leo. Mwenda kuteseka mbaya sana. Hopefully hakuta flood. 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

0: our toy could disappear. There's a lot of cases of toys disappearing in the past month or two. And in light of that, by the way, there's a guy who's been arrested, Pale Mombasa, 27 years old. This suspect was linked to an alleged child trafficking and sexual exploitation ring that has been arraigned before the Shanzu Law Courts after detectives rescued 22 girls in an intelligence-led operation in Mombasa. Bro, this story, ukisikia ati watu wanakuwa trafficked, watu wana disappear, ni ukweli. It is reality on the ground, which is so sad. So by the way, watu wa take care, be your brother's keeper. Eh, cause sielewi mali tunaelekea. Sielewi. Anyways, miki tunakupatia ni mziki na good time. Gaza kinga na kuroga hapa pole pole. Shall come, have a little talk, have a little chat, banta hapa pale. Take your request, give you the verdict of yesterday's this or that. Tukupatia ya leo. Alafu we usher in Thursday evening. Sindio? In the meanwhile.
1: Una feel his own goma.
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0: Zaid wa Mateke bado wako na mo. Mm-hmm. They always on and off ama tu ni kiki. Sijui mambo. Showbiz in Kenya for you. 7:23 p.m. It is a Thursday. Rolling back the years right here on the Ryan and Vibe. Yeah, it's under 8 p.m. Saini mziki mziki pande mziki. Harry Araka is my name.
1: Gaza King.
0: Mnasema tumeshinda Europa. Yeah, we call it by the way. I mean, Lijua, if Aston Villa was getting to the final, they're going to win the final. First off, hats off to Unai Emery. You know, people ask, if Unai Emery was given more time at Arsenal, would they have won the Premier League faster than they did with Arteta?
1: I think so.
0: Kwa sababu huu msee akupewa chance.
1: Akupewa chance na Seattle walikuwa na perform vibaya. Because I think they qualified for UEFA with him. Ndio Arteta akachukua.
0: Ndio akachukua, Plus akaunda squad, alianza kuunda kikosi. Pedigree alikuwa nayo because he had just left PSG, sindio? Ndio akakam to Arsenal. And I had said this in the first hour, but it is quite a coincidence that umse ameshinda the Europa League 5 times with 3 different teams.
1: Yeah.
0: Na zote ziko na jina Villa ndani.
1: Arsenal walikosa juu hawakuwa na Villa.
0: Wangeongezewa Arsenal Villa, labda wangebeba. Wangekuwa na European glory. Anyways, congratulations to Aston Villa for their win in the Europa League or Champions League next season, which means they could relax. They could relax for the final match of the season.
1: Yeah.
0: Yeah. Liverpool wanataka wawaruki. In case, would you say wako number 4? But if they finish number 5, 6 or 7 teams watakuwa Champions League.
1: Yeah.
0: And that's what a lot of teams are asking for. Waseme Liverpool iwaruke, teams zingine zingie automatically in the Champions League. Kuonyesha the strength of the Premier League. Hiyo game ulichekije?
1: Ilikuwa deadly. But nilikuwa najua lazima Aston Villa itashinda. Cause for the other team inaitwa
0: Freiburg.
1: Sidhani ati ni deadly hivyo. This time sidhani kumekuwa na ile kompi ilikuwa. Unajua last time Manchester ilikuwa hapo going on yenye hadi kukualify peke yake pale ilikuwa moto.
0: Ilikuwa fire bana.
1: Ilikuwa tulikualify finali na extra time.
0: Yes.
1: Yeah.
0: Ile ilikuwa
1: deadly. Ilikuwa deadly sana. So Aston Villa haikuwa na compare vile. Yeah, though wali midfield ilikuwa deadly mbaya. Striking nayo. Hey, ole Watkins. Hey, Watkins. Sancho. Deadly son.
0: What does that speak to the English Premier League? Does it show that the English Premier League is the strongest league in the world? Kwa sababu wanasema hata last season the teams who are playing in the final ya Europa ilikuwa Man U na Tote walikuwa number 14 na 15 respectively.
1: This
0: time round English teams ngapi zimekuwa in the semi-final? Okay. Saizi there's an English team in the final.
1: True.
0: For the past 5 years hakujakosa an English team either in the semis or in the final.
1: But I think privilege ya hiyo kitu naweza sema itatoka vipua sana kwa UEFA, which tunaita kuipiga Arsenal wasibebe. Arsenal wakabeba, tunaweza sema hivyo it has the strongest
0: cause,
1: ukiangalia UEFA over the years, lazima English team itolewe either quarters.
0: The reason I'm asking you that also is because nimeona a certain statistic yenye inasema Barcelona wameshinda La Liga, si ndio? Wanapata how much money? 54.9 million euros. Alafu wanasema Burnley yenye iko relegated from the English Premier League is getting over 100 million shillings. How is that possible?
1: Or from the
0: revenue, streaming, broadcasting, they're getting collectively more money than the team in the league. People are like, how is that? How does that work? How does it make sense? Which means the EPL ikona pool.
1: And another thing, I think ukiangalia mostly zile inchi zimechana na 2 hours, 3 hours.
0: Mm-hmm.
1: Kama for example, you see this World Cup,
0: yeah,
1: itakuwa ngumu sana.
0: Mm-hmm.
1: Cause I think the latest match itakuwa inaanza saa 4.
0: Saa 4 by the way.
1: Na ni chache sana.
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0: Mm.
1: Ebu angalia from Middle East,
0: Asia, Africa.
1: Asia, Africa.
0: Yeah.
1: Itakuwa tricky sana.
0: Itakuwa tricks.
1: Mjamati anagojea game 3.
0: Ni kama ni unangoja bakie game ya bakie.
1: Game ya bakie ama NFL.
0: Mm.
1: Unaonanga kama Showtime.
0: Yeah.
1: Inakuanga watu wengi wanaenda kukatch. Catch up na Showtime.
0: Uh-huh.
1: Sio live.
0: Uh-uh.
1: Mostly inakuanga after
0: na
1: YouTube ndo utasikia wakiongelelea, lakini ati live ni watu wachache sana, labda uko unafuatanga game kama mimi. Yeah.
0: Speaking of World Cup, squad zimeanza kutolewa.
1: Yeah.
0: Wona squad is which is the strongest squad you see right now when you metoka?
1: For now,
0: yes.
1: Wacha nikwambie zile vikosi mbili najua ziko
0: stacked, eh.
1: Portugal,
0: uh-huh,
1: na Brazil. Yeah.
0: France bado uione. France ni leo kwa na team D.
1: Yeah. Okay, pia ya France ni deadly,
0: uh-huh,
1: because niliona pia waliita kijana wa anacheza nga. Huyu jamaa alikuwa Chelsea. Sasa anachezea I think a team in Turkey.
0: Mm.
1: 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They say the humblest player ever.
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1: 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Aliitwa kwa kikosi.
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1: 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Saliba yuko hapo.
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0: 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Uh-huh. Who else? There's a lot of four attacking power in Portugal.
1: Yeah. Kama nani amekuwa forward, unaona, mm-hmm, kama France nani chaki amekuwa forward,
0: yes,
1: amekuwa kama ameitwa kama
0: forward, yeah,
1: unaona,
0: the midfield is a bit wanting by the way.
1: Yeah. Midfield yao kidogo
0: I wanna mtuka Bruno ama Silva,
1: yeah,
0: yes, because
1: unaona labda waamue kuchezesha nani as a 10,
0: mm-hmm,
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1: for them kutry ku fall back kidogo anavuta hizo game anazilete hapa hivi mbele kwa Mbappe.
0: Alrighty.
1: You get?
0: Mm-hmm.
1: Yeah, labda wacheze na hiyo formation.
0: Mm-hmm.
1: Yeah.
0: Captain anasema Neves pia mid wa PSG. Mm-hmm. João Neves.
1: Yeah.
0: Pia kwa Portugal.
1: Mm-hmm.
0: Portugal is quite stacked.
1: Yeah. Yeah. Naomba ni noma.
0: Mm-hmm.
1: Ukiangalia,
0: mm-hmm,
1: like Sporting,
0: mm-hmm,
1: kuna tu vijana tu fulani wenye watatumika kujaza tu hiyo team.
0: Uh-huh. Kina Trincao wako, yeah, you know, the likes
1: depth
0: of them.
1: Yao lazima iingie.
0: Uh-huh.
1: Tuende place kama Brazil.
0: Uh-huh.
1: Neymar aliitwa.
0: Uh-huh.
1: Wako na Cunha.
0: Uh-huh.
1: Wako na ule kijana wa Man City alipata injury.
0: Uh-huh.
1: Pia naye niliona aliitwa.
0: Uh-huh.
1: But
0: Jean Pedro mbona hakuitwa?
1: Sikuelewa mbona.
0: Interesting. Joao Pedro is not in the squad by the way.
1: Yeah.
0: To me he's okay, he's performed below par, but he's been the best performing attacker in Chelsea colors this season. I don't understand mbona hajaingia kwa kikosi. Anyways, vikosi zimetoka, naona Germany has released their list. Senegal has also released their list. England wame release Harry Maguire is missing. Yote wanauliza Harry Maguire mbona hayuko kwa squad?
1: But saizi here England wa wakina vijana wadogo, akina Eze,
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0: Uliza Italy, si ndio?
1: Yeah. Experience imekuwa too much,
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1: Unapata team kama nini kama France,
0: uh-huh,
1: haija tumia experience sana na imebeba hiyo kombi.
0: Yeah. And they also appeared in the most recent of finals, yeah?
1: Mm.
0: Mm. Tuambie which...
1: By the way, ndiko mwanu kwa kuambia Brazil ni mbaya. Mbaga Marquinhos yuko kwa defense.
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0: Mko wako sawa kwa Soed, wako sawa.
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0: Kikosi iko.
1: Iko.
0: Kikosi iko.
1: Noma sana.
0: Pale nyumbani
1: Roma. 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
0: Talk to me, niambie ni kikosi gani unadhani iko na the best chance of winning this World Cup? Based on zenye zimekuwa released, is it Germany? Is it France? Is it Senegal? Okay, is it England? Hashtag is the right and vibe on Nation FM. Na kula mziki tunarudi kidogo. It's all about giving you this or that. And this is a reminder to all the gentlemen, wapenda mpira. Man Cave imerudi for the 6th edition of the theme Modern Man, Pressure, Purpose and Power. 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
5: 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We get to see daddy but very few minutes. Eh? Mm. We did a study some years ago that showed an average father in Nairobi spends 9 minutes on average with the family.
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0: 7:42 p.m. Karibu sana. Hey, kama wewe ni late, kama umekuwa na sisi all the way from 4. This is how we've been doing it all the way till now. Beautiful music, great throwbacks, and a whole lot of awesomeness in between. Harry Araka is my name.
1: Gaza King.
0: Hashtag Grind and Vibe on Nation FM. Just a quick reminder to all the dudes out there. Kama wewe ni mwanaume. Hey, you got gonads. 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When men meet, change happens. Doing as a manga, only men can solve men problems. Okay? Only they understand your problem. So fika pale. Whatever you wanted to talk about, umesikia umefinyika. No one will understand you. Come here. This is the platform for you. Oh dear man. Jana, it was all about lovey-dovey things. It was a WCW. Tulikuwa hapa na yazi. Lisema mambo mengi. Na huku mwisho tulikuuliza, between a long-distance relationship ama online relationship, which one does not even work? Acha kusema which one is worse. Which one will you not even consider? Kasema kuna karata ya mchezo wa town. Unaongea na Sharon for 3 months, unakuja kupata ni ni Aaron. Tuliwekia polls pale on Exit Nation of MKE. Na hivi ndio mlisema, between online dating versus long distance, which one does not work? With an approval rating of 70% to 30%. Hey, mesema mambo ya online amtaki. Love me from a distance. Kwanza kuna mtu alisema kuna interactive video calls. Do you know interactive video calls? There's a company that has created haptic feedback instruments. Unapatia mtu wako na wewe unabaki na yako. 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And I remember someone said, ile container ya biscuits alifungua.
1: Yeah.
0: Assorted biscuits.
1: Akapata
0: ni sindano na uzi. No biscuits inside. It even surprises people when they go to other people's houses. Wanafungua, wanapata biscuits in there. So leo nakuuliza, which one is the worst heartbreak? When it comes to heartbreak manenos, gani ni worse kuliko ingine? Is it A, unafungua container of biscuits, unapata uzi na sindano? Ama unenda kwa freezer, unafungua container ya ice cream, unakumbana na githeri? I know they are both heartbreaking, but gani inauma sana?
1: Kwa fridge.
0: I bet that has happened to you a couple of times. Uko very excited. Mako, you've already started to prepare your taste buds, eh?
1: I really believe in Rosilatin, colorless.
0: Yes.
1: Eh? Weke chakula.
0: Weke food. Do not confuse me in this house.
1: Sasa nimeamka na mambo yangu mingi. Nataka kitu ya kutuliza vitu.
0: Unakuta ni kamande. To make a polls on Exit Nation of MKE. Your biscuit, unajua, it does not happen very often.
1: Yeah.
0: Lakini ya ice cream hii, kwanza unaona vanilla ama ni chocolate with strawberry essence. 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
2: Bamba.
1: Oh.
0: Naivo Lola Kubamba right here on the Ride and Vibe. What a Thursday this has been. What a TBT. Hey, tumekupatia hits non-stop back to back like a doctor's prescription. And now it's time for us to beat you and add you. 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It's been so nice from 4 p.m. Hadi sahi tumetatua tafash. Hey, tumesema stories za mtandao. 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And now it's time for us to beat you. Hey, mulisema 365 days have never been this long already. Aya, it's time for us to leave the dancing stage. 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
1: Lakini bendera ni ya PSG. 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
3: Niseme jina mani ngoje. 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
0: Holland Master.
3: Wagwan.
0: Billy
3: Gaire.
0: Everything
3: nice?
0: Everything Chris.
3: Yeah, man.
1: Hey, man.
3: This shut up boy now represented to the fullest.
0: Yeah, man.
3: I feel good.
0: Mm.
3: But when you start,
0: yeah.
3: Ni kuambie, you need a shout out basi for introduction.
0: Okay.
3: Kuna sema tu champion. I told them yesterday. He saying champion.
0: What are these you brought to studio? Kwa walio nyumbani, ni nini umetuletea hapa?
3: Nataka ujue kitu moja.
1: Yeah, na mambo ya PSG.
3: Hii kombe ni champion. League. Ndio. Last season.
1: Dabu iko na bendera ya.
3: Nani waliva last season?
0: Nani waliva?
3: PSG. Last season.
0: Paris Saint-Germain.
3: Ndio.
0: Yeah.
3: Haya. Kwa vile unajua mpira. Timu gani iko na kikombe ya gold?
0: Kikombe ya gold.
3: Yes, the invincible.
0: Kwa Champions League?
3: No, kwa mpira.
0: Kwa mpira.
3: Okay, kwa Champions League this season ni kwa invincible.
0: Wewe tu rudi mali uko umeanza.
3: Kwa mpira.
0: Mpira. Watu wamemaliza unbeaten kwa season. Kuna Arsenal? Na Bayer Leverkusen.
3: Ni Arsenal tu.
0: Na Bayer Leverkusen.
3: Anapiga Farmers League utaji.
0: Sikia sasa.
3: Na nimekuambia tu. Sasa I just wanted to bring this here on studio to tell you because you already won the Premier League. I have moved on. This is the Champions League. This is the title. This is the defending champion, and this is the winner. Unamaduka imeandikwa nini?
0: Winner.
3: Winner. Sindio una nini?
0: Winnie.
3: Gold.
0: Oh, gold.
3: Sawa.
0: Yes.
3: The invincible is going to be the
0: unajua
3: winner.
0: Kwanza hiyo kikombe inakaa more of La Liga title than the Champions League.
3: Inakaa. La Liga wanavinuanga bakuli.

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0: Hey maze, vua ibe. 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

0: Yeah, man. 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
1: Rastafari,
0: the creator of Zion, and earth. A holy sons and daughters of the Most High, Azra, meet him, enter the big bad alongside
1: Selector Harry,
0: alongside Selector Munga, alongside DJ Gaza King. Yeah, better know it is a weird back thing and thing inside Rockers Nation. 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Yeah, more fire. 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
1: Kamera 3
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1: Yeah, I love it. I know you're seeing it.
0: Now. 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He does not want to believe that it gone.
1: Stages okay. Of grief.
0: Ndio hiyo zindi bado yako kwa denial eh?
1: Denial, yeah.
0: Anaenda kwa acceptance. 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
1: Mboka.
0: Huko anapiga sherehe Nyanduko.
1: North London forever.
0: Come back to work. Come back to work Nyanduko. It's time. It's time you come back. Sisi tunacelebrate, but we are celebrating it here within the parameters of what? Of what?
1: Of work.
0: You cannot be over-celebrating and sitting at home and every please. Homu iseke? Inkieke?
1: Hello.
0: Come here. Do your work, man. Anyway, that said, Ari.
1: Yeah, man.
0: Sasa bila banta.
1: Nisho.
0: Sawa.
1: So, mm-hmm.
0: Fili ya sanali imeshinda ligi sahi.
1: Yes.
0: Okay.
1: Mm-hmm.
0: Na Pepa meenda.
1: Mm-hmm.
0: So, first of all, I thank God that tulishinda ligi Pepa kiwa.
1: Yeah.
0: Because if we won it next season,
1: mm-hmm.
0: bila Pep, wangesema.
1: Wangesema, oh, eh, ha.
0: Niju Pepa yuko.
1: Yeah.
0: But now, at least we beat him.
1: Mm-hmm.
0: Sinirio?
1: Mm-hmm.
0: With Enzo Maresca
1: mm-hmm.
0: poised to take over
1: yes
0: at City
1: mm-hmm.
0: sindio, is there a possibility, I know inakuuma tu nikikuuliza swali, but is there a possibility that Arteta
1: mm-hmm.
0: could become the next Pep? Can he dominate the Premier League?
1: Dominating the Premier League he can for the next season, but for the longevity that Pep has, I don't think so.
0: Why?
1: He's a young Pasababu, man. No, yeah, he is a young man.
0: Mm.
1: And we've seen he's finished second consecutively in yes. In repeated seasons. Mm. He's an amebeba.
0: Mm.
1: And if you would have asked me, I was more scared of Arsenal when the season started than Saïd Vlemesha.
0: Yeah.
1: Why? Because remember when you played with you guys, mkatupiga kwetu 1-0. In the initial stages, I could see no gaps in Arsenal's game.
0: Mm-hmm.
1: Defensively, mulikuwa solid.
0: Yes.
1: Midfield, mulikuwa solid.
0: Mm.
1: Okay?
0: Mm.
1: Uko mbele, mulikuwa na one or two, you know, teething problems,
0: mm-hmm.
1: but mulikuwa mna sort out, you're getting goals.
0: Mm.
1: But kuja huku the latter part,
0: mm-hmm.
1: mulianza kukua. Sijui people learned Pep, what's his name? Mikel Arteta's, Arteta's style of play.
0: Mm-hmm.
1: Kwa sababu, mulisema, oh, it's scrambling, watu wakaanza kuscramble. Mm-hmm. Ikafika point, was it the Newcastle game, wakaanza kusema people have learned how to play against Arteta when it comes to set-piece plays.
0: Mm-hmm.
1: So for me, yes. Yes, he can be a problem for the next season. But for as long as Pep Guardiola has been, sidhani. Because kumbuka pia, Yes, you say it's a different thing, but Arne Slot pia alishinda ligi la season.
2: Yeah, na skodi ya Klopp.
1: Na skodi ya Klopp.
2: Yenye Klopp alikuwa ashinda nayo ligi before.
1: Yeah, I get. I get, but he won nonetheless.
2: Now with his squad?
1: Yes.
2: Has he even challenged for it?
1: Oh, he hasn't. With he has squad? Really fallen off.
2: Mm.
1: Yeah. Mimi nasema Arteta anaweza kuwa problem next season kwa sababu yes.
2: Mm-hmm.
1: Squad ime meld.
2: Yes.
1: Plus pia ni vijana wadogo.
2: Mm.
1: They shall be growing into it.
2: Mm.
1: But long term?
2: Mhm.
1: Six, see, 7 years?
2: The fact that ni vijana wadogo,
1: yeah.
2: You know Max Dorman, 10 years from today,
1: mm-hmm.
2: atakuwa amefika 25 years.
1: Mm-hmm.
2: And atakuwa anaguza 25 years.
1: Ndio atakuwa anaguza 25
2: years.
1: Yeah.
2: From today.
1: Uh-huh.
2: Ethan Nwaneri,
1: mm-hmm.
2: 10 years from today, atakuwa bado ako 20s.
1: Yeah.
2: Si ndio?
1: Yeah. What is Shatta?
2: Calafiori.
1: Uh-huh.
2: 10 years from today.
1: Mhm.
2: Ndio atakuwa anagusa 30 what 33.
1: Mhm. Mm-hmm.
2: Si ndio?
1: Mhm.
2: Meaning akona kama miaka 7 before afike 30.
1: Yes.
2: And you know defenders
1: mm-hmm.
2: wana getting better with age. Si ndio?
1: For sure.
2: Ingape ako mm-hmm. 20.
1: Yeah.
2: Musgera ako 21.
1: Mhm.
2: Magales I think 25.
1: Mhm.
2: Si ndio?
1: Yeah, roughly. Yeah.
2: Si ndio?
1: Uh-huh.
2: So afuja nayo kuna kama miaka 5.
1: Mhm.
2: Ama hata miaka 10 by the time wanafika age ya Ramos
1: yeah.
2: Hii bado it's their peak,
1: kuna ceiling bado
2: they can still go there
1: yeah
2: man. Hata Bukayo in the next maybe 6 to anafika 30,
1: ndo anafika 30 by the way
2: the next 6 years.
1: Yes,
2: so this is a young squad
1: uh-huh.
2: that has really been sharpened
1: uh-huh.
2: to get to a point where it can win the Premier League.
1: Yes,
2: ndio
1: uh-huh.
2: Now you telling me they are going to win the Premier League then fed off at their age?
1: No, nimesema Arteta might be a problem again next season.
2: Mm.
1: But for 5, 6, 7 years consecutively doing what Pep Guardiola has done, kwa sababu ulikuwa na Lutu, Pep ameleave. He has left the stage.
2: Mm.
1: Maresca is in. Possibly Xabi Alonso will be in.
2: Mm-hmm.
1: Uku kwingine it's Michael Carrick. Mm. The other places, who's there? Whoever they'll be getting shall be there. Who shall be competing to win that title? Apart from the one or two other coaches when you're established.
2: Unajua kitu, eh?
1: Yeah.
2: For example, in my thinking, mm. sindio?
1: Mm-hmm.
2: First, Xabi Alonso is about to see bad things. Unajua kwa nini?
1: Why?
2: One thing
1: uh-huh.
2: that people are not remembering
1: uh-huh.
2: that Chelsea has a ban.
1: Uh-huh.
2: So,
1: yes.
2: This season, okay, this coming season, they might sign,
1: uh-huh.
2: which they can't overdo
1: uh-huh.
2: because they haven't performed well this season.
1: Uh-huh.
2: Meaning, PSR rules will forbid them or prohibit, or what is it, limit them
1: uh-huh.
2: from the match. Spending
1: yes.
2: that they would want to do.
1: To do, yeah.
2: Sindio?
1: Mm-hmm.
2: The season after,
1: mm-hmm.
2: they cannot
1: mm-hmm.
2: buy anyone.
1: Yes.
2: Because there is a ban imposed on them.
1: The transfer ban.
2: Sindio?
1: Yeah.
2: So they cannot sign anyone.
1: Mm-hmm.
2: So with the current squad Chelsea Konai,
1: mm-hmm.
2: what can Xabi Alonso do? Unone?
1: Mm-hmm.
2: Akitegemea Garnacho, Bilab. Okay, nimeacha. Siongei mbaya.
1: Yes,
2: nimeacha.
1: Proceed.
2: Uraget.
1: Yeah.
2: With such characters,
1: mm-hmm.
2: at a challenge for what?
1: Mm-hmm. So, with what characters did Xabi Alonso challenge for the Bundesliga?
2: Number one, Granit Xhaka.
1: Uh-huh.
2: Oh my God. Inkapi.
1: Uh-huh.
2: Oh my God.
1: Frimpong.
2: Frimpong.
1: Uh-huh.
2: Alikuwa na master wote wale unaweza imagine,
1: but ni wase walibaiwa from other squads. They were not stars before they got to Bayer Leverkusen.
2: Granit Xhaka was the Arsenal captain.
1: Mse kama okay fine Granit Xhaka, but could you put Granit Xhaka in the same speaking terms as let's say someone like Rodri?
2: Then no, because Rodri had won a treble.
1: Yes,
2: unaelewa?
1: Yes, ndio maana akabaiwa kwenda Leverkusen.
2: Mm.
1: Sindio? Mm. At that point.
2: Mm-hmm.
1: For instance, mseka Grimaldo. Grimaldo walitoka Benfica.
2: Mm.
1: The left back wa Leverkusen.
2: Leverkusen.
1: Sindio?
2: Mm.
1: Frimpong had been there, sindio?
2: Yes.
1: They actually lost kina Jonathan Tah to Bayern Munich. Yes.
2: Bayern wamefanya kila team ya huko soko yao.
1: Yeah, inafanya. But with all this, Xabi Alonso managed to do this.
2: Mm-hmm.
1: Okay?
2: Yes.
1: And umesema hii squad ya Chelsea. For instance, tuseme Xabi amekuja Chelsea.
2: Actually, something else you need to remember.
1: Yeah.
2: Before.
1: Yeah.
2: League ianze next season.
1: Mm-hmm.
2: Ama before Chelsea officially announced Xabi Alonso.
1: Yeah.
2: As their coach.
1: Yes.
2: Don't be surprised
1: mm-hmm.
2: if he ends up
1: mm-hmm.
2: signing for Liverpool.
1: For Liverpool.
2: That one is a very realistic
1: possibility.
2: Possibility.
1: So, Slot anaenda. Na vile wenye wamesema wanambaka no matter what you
2: askia.
1: Yeah.
2: Akose tu kibati mbaya.
1: Yeah.
2: Ashukuru Mungu Aston Villa walishinda Europa jana.
1: Yes.
2: Because that one guarantees number 6 for Premier League champion.
1: Yeah.
2: That is only where Liverpool
1: shall get into the Champions League. Unabia. Yeah, correct.
2: But they will start the season for like 3-5 games. They do not play well. I'm telling you they'll fire him. Something else you need to see.
1: Yeah.
2: When Mohamed Salah posted over the weekend,
1: yes,
2: akisema Liverpool needs to go back to playing that metal football.
1: Yeah, gung ho football.
2: 9 players. When you already work with Liverpool.
1: Yes.
2: Liked that post.
1: So
2: sio Salah anajua anaenda. He probably has one game left to play for Liverpool, which he might also not play.
1: Yeah. That's sure. Game. For sure.
2: What is a move out amchezesha? Sindio?
1: Yeah.
2: Now, 9 players wali like hiyo kitu Salah alipost.
1: Yes.
2: Sindio?
1: Yes.
2: Meaning those 9 players could be on their way out. Okay?
1: Yeah.
2: Hii team ili spend over 500 million.
1: Yes, half a billion pounds.
2: No way wana pegwa do same hii transfer window.
1: Of course.
2: Because there is nothing they've won to show.
1: To show for it.
2: You know they won the Premier League last season. So they would say, okay, we are spending money that we won from the Premier League. Okay?
1: Yeah.
2: So this next season, we expect Liverpool is signing. Na ikisign, it will be just upcoming talent.
1: Upcoming talent.
2: We will not go for world-class players.
1: Yes,
2: you
1: know? Yes.
2: Now, Liverpool losing over 10 players or having players that don't want to play for the coach that is there. Do you see them being a threat in any way?
1: They are not a threat. It shows weak structures. Especially because we have seen similar things happen to Man United. Coach anabaki hapo, wanasema we trust this coach, we're gonna stick with him through the summer transfer window, wanapewa pesa za kusign, alafu baadaye they're like, oh okay, maybe you did a wrong thing, and then we start over again, which takes you back to square one.
2: Yes.
1: Yeah, so that may be a problem at Liverpool.
2: Now that we've mentioned Manchester United,
1: yes,
2: Sindio, I heard you have a problem with Carrick.
1: I have a problem with Carrick.
2: What's your problem?
1: I have a Ole Gunnar Solskjaer syndrome with Carrick. Yes, because we did this thing. We did the exact same thing with Ole Gunnar Solskjaer. We were like, Kuja, it's an old boy. He understands the way Manchester United plays, the DNA of the football club, whatever that means. By the way, I don't know. He'll come and steady the ship, and then at the end of the season, tutapatia mse. What happened? He played well. He coached. Players wakakuja na morale ile ya new coach, new play, new whatever. They played so well. The management was like, he's done such a good job. Let's revert back on what we had planned. Wacha tumpatie contract. Akapewa contract. What happened after that? The same thing that happened to Mourinho, to Van Gaal, and whichever other manager we had. Players, they'll pick a point. They downed tools. Were they playing the same football they were playing in the first week? No. Yeah. And that is my problem with untested managers. Fine. What would I say? Oh, we have brought legendary managers who are tested, who have won trophies and they have had problems. Yes, but also we have brought in experienced people who have had same problems. So I might as well just gamble. If I'm gambling, let me gamble with a person who has pedigree. That's all I'm saying.
2: But for example, Arteta was untested. Well, it's taken him 7 years, but now he has something to show. Unaelewa? These tested managers come with a lot of expectation. But you see, if you, for example, Carrick is untested, apart from the 15 games, na ile timing ingine mlimpatiaga.
1: Yes.
2: So people can give him grace. Okay, we know he's learning the job. That has given him 1, 2, 3 years to see. But if you are to bring a Zidane today, Zidane, you guys would expect trophies next season.
1: Well, of course.
2: Unaelewa?
1: Yes.
2: But for Carrick, you would have that grace. Yeah, okay. He's learning at it. Let's give him time like 7 years and see what he does.
1: But atapewa grace. That's atapewa hizo 7 years.
2: Sini nyinyi?
1: Awezi pewa hizo 7 years. Because
2: unajua mkimgeuka kwa mtandao mwanzo kumpasha, well, he'll be gone. But if you stay, and also the Manchester management also needs to come to play, because I remember when Arsenal were number 20 in the Premier League. 0 points, negative 9 goals, 3 games played.
1: Yeah.
2: Sindio?
1: Yeah.
2: Kulikuwa na banners Arteta out. Sindio?
1: Yeah.
2: But Josh Kroenke, after he had taken over from his father Stan Kroenke, decided, you know what guys, this is a process, and you're going to trust in it.
1: Yes.
2: Okay. And the moment he showed trust in Arteta is when now Arteta started changing the tide. Sindio?
1: Yeah.
2: Now Manchester management, when the fans start the Carrick out slogans and fights and everything, do you think the Glazers are going to stick with Carrick. Ama they'll cave to the pressure
1: of
2: the
1: fans. They'll cave because initially, ukiona story na Ruben Amorim. He was not doing well. We should have gotten rid of him before the transfer window. Wakakana, they kept entrusting him. What happened? Eh, tulifanyo ile mambo. Eric Ten Hag, huu jamaa alikuwa anafaa kutoka kitambo. They dilly-dallied with that until the pressures were there. People were going with flares to the stadiums. They were protesting. They came to the pressure. Wakamchuja, sindio? So, if you're telling me, I either have a Ten Hag in 2 seasons nishinde FA Cup or a Mourinho in 3 years nishinde FA Cup na Europa League are not playing the most beautiful football, I'll take the Europa League, Jose Mourinho. That's all I'm going to say. And when it comes to the case of Michael Carrick na Solskjaer, unajua mbona nasema inanikumbusha hivyo? Carrick ame manage wapi like fully as a professional in the championship. Na team gani, was it Middlesbrough? The best finish he ever had was number 4 in the championship. The next subsequent seasons alimaliza number 11 and 12 and they were part ways. So ka championship ni shida. Same way as Solskjaer. Solskjaer relegated what team is that in the championship? And then afterwards, because he's an old boy, akapewa a job. At that point, people were like, oh, which manager can you get? Hansi Flick was free at that point. No one was looking at him. Kuna time Luis Enrique alikuwa out, hakuwa na jobo, no one was looking at him. Right now, for me, if you had asked me, ningesema, just wait for the World Cup ishe. Go for Julian Nagelsmann. That's what I was saying. But most people are like, Patia Carrick, because he's our boy. He knows Manchester United. But I'm like, this is a young manager. He knows football. You have seen what he has done at RB Leipzig, Bayern, and the German football national team. Why not try him? Why not try him?
2: Would you take Zidane?
1: No.
2: Zidane has won the Champions League.
1: Yeah, I know. But
2: back
1: he had
2: to
1: a.
2: Back three
1: yeah,
2: times.
1: He's
2: won everything with Real Madrid. Zidane has the ability to control egos because he's controlled the club with the biggest egos, which is Real Madrid. Yeah. So if Manchester is known for having egos.
1: Yes.
2: Since you?
1: Yes.
2: Because Manchester signs stars. You know?
1: Yes.
2: It's only recently that they've started signing mediocre. But Manchester was known for signing stars.
1: Stars, yes.
2: Now, this is a coach that can handle stars. Most of the coaches that have come and failed at United,
1: yes,
2: is because they didn't know how to handle
1: stars.
2: Sindio? Now, that said, why wouldn't you take Zizou?
1: Zizou had a complete squad before he even got there. Unaweza compare squad ya Zizou na United, especially being La Liga and the Premier League. How many opponents of Real Madrid, like honest to God, who will go toe to toe with Real Madrid day in, day out? You can't name in on one hand. See Wengi Vosana. As opposed to Manchester United. That squad. That Manchester United squad. Like honestly, if you get the best out of each player there, what is the best that they can do? Is it winning the league? Is it winning a cup? What is it?
2: Good vibes and inshallah.
1: Good vibes and inshallah. We're getting somewhere.
2: All right.
1: We need a master tactician. Mtu mwenye anajua atakwambia we play with this fine. Usianze kuongea about the system. I have these players. My system is like this. We work towards that. That's what I expected from Ruben Amorim. Because he got clear of some egos in the dressing room, sindio? But baadaye pia yeye alitoka. Yeah.
2: That's true.
1: Correct.
2: Hey, you may later vizuri. But before we end, okay?
1: Yeah.
2: Now that we are champions, I just gotta mention, yeah. Now that we are champions.
1: Get out of here, man.
2: Is Tottenham staying up?
1: I want them to go down badly. I don't know why.
2: What
1: I mean. I don't know why, but Tottenham won the relegation.
2: Yeah, you know, me missing a beef now.
1: Yes.
2: For some strange reason, I've had a soft spot for Nuno. Like for the longest.
1: For the longest.
2: And also, ukiangalia West Ham, kuna vijana wanacheza poa. You see, a boy like Somerville, sindio? Jarrod Bowen, Strasos Paulus Mavopranos,
1: Suchek.
2: Unaleta mtu kama nani ule kijana wa Chelsea waliuza disasi, anajifind.
1: Yes.
2: Unaelewa, eh? Have I mentioned the nani? That winger. Who sometimes plays as Somerville. Have I mentioned Somerville?
1: Yeah, you have mentioned Somerville.
2: You know, kuna vijana wako pale wanajituma proper that you'd want to see in the Premier League.
1: Yes.
2: You want them to stay on again. But for Tottenham,
1: hey. You know, I was
2: big names.
1: They have.
2: Yes, they've had injuries, mm-hmm. but injuries show excuses, mm-hmm. because also Arsenal has had so, in fact, Tottenham has had the most injuries, mm-hmm. followed by Arsenal, isn't mm-hmm. it? But Arsenal has won the league.
1: Yes.
2: Tottenham have no excuse why they are fighting relegation.
1: Yes.
2: None
1: whatsoever.
2: Just mediocre.
1: Yes.
2: They were struggling last season mm-hmm. With Manchester United. United have ended up at number 3.
1: Yes.
2: Indio.
1: Yes.
2: Spurs won the Europa.
1: Yeah.
2: They started thinking, oh, you know what? We are the champions of Europe.
1: Mm.
2: Now they could go down.
1: There we go.
2: Unaelewa?
1: And as a matter of fact, juali tushinda hiyo Europa. Nataka wateremke.
2: Washuke.
1: Washuke. Washuke nani?
2: For Richarlison, yes, washuke.
1: Yes.
2: Richarlison, bombo clash. Ujana kwaga hapa atuongelea vibaya vile anataka.
1: The pigeon.
2: But now let me ask you.
1: Yes.
2: Sindio? Do you think it's unfair with what UEFA did there?
1: Yes.
2: To other leagues other than the Premier League?
1: Mm-hmm.
2: Because ever since UEFA really changed structure, ball Europe.
1: Mm-hmm.
2: Sindio?
1: Yes.
2: When they said Champions League, hakuna teams itakuwa zinatoka Champions na kuja Europa, it is English teams that are winning it. Sindio?
1: Yeah.
2: The Spurs won it.
1: Yes.
2: And now Villa.
1: Villa, yeah.
2: Won it.
1: Yes.
2: The conference.
1: Mm-hmm.
2: Kutaka uijue. West Ham. Shinda.
1: Chelsea.
2: Shinda. And now Palace are playing it. Could win it.
1: Could win it.
2: Sindio?
1: Yes.
2: Because Premier League competition appears to be higher than
1: the rest
2: the lower
1: of the
2: cadre in Europe.
1: Yes.
2: Sindio?
1: Uh-huh.
2: So now do we resign to that fact that Europa na conference automatically zitakoga teams
1: za England.
2: Za England. Is that the reality?
1: But when you look at it, like without reading too much into it, that is the reality. Because ukiangalia finally ya last season, okay? Yeah, tuseme Europa League. Take for example, United at 14? 15. Mm. 15.
2: Yes.
1: Tottenham at 14.
2: Mm.
1: Those are the two teams ikuko Europa League final.
2: Yes.
1: Team inapiganianga Europa League final mostly kutoka Spain. Team number 3 or number 4.
2: Mm.
1: Sindio?
2: Yes.
1: Competing with team number 15, 16.
2: Mm.
1: Teams inacheza kwa Conference League. And that's the same question I asked Gaza King. Kwa sababu nilikuwa namuuliza ukiangalia in the past how many years? Either in the final or semi-final you find an English team.
2: Mm.
1: Sindio?
2: Yes.
1: It just goes to show that the English game is fine. Others will say other leagues play beautiful football, but out of all this, the English Premier League is the best because we attract all the players. All the players want to go and play for the English Premier League. Rarely. And if they want to go and play for those other teams, it's either Barcelona or Real Madrid.
2: Mm.
1: No, have you ever heard a player say, "Oh, I'm from Brazil and my dream was to play for Bayern Munich"?
2: Mm-mm.
1: Rarely do you hear that.
2: Mm.
1: But Arsenal, yes. United, yes. Even Chelsea.
2: Mm.
1: So I think the English Premier League is quite strong because I would equate the Championship with some of the top 5 leagues out there. Sita sema ni Dutch league.
2: Umeanza kuongea vibaya. And now let me ask you.
1: Yeah.
2: Because the World Cup is here.
1: Yes.
2: Yeah.
1: Mm.
2: Then if the English Premier League is this strong.
1: Yes.
2: Okay.
1: Mm-hmm.
2: And really does England call up boys who are not playing in England?
1: Yes.
2: It's only that now their captain is not playing in England that they've had to call him up. Sindio? And they have their wonder kid in Jude Bellingham that they must call up.
1: Sindio? Yes.
2: Now. Do you think that dominance we are seeing with the English Premier League can reflect to in the World Cup? Can we see England as being the dominant force in the World Cup?
1: I'll say this. The best American products are made in China.
2: Hello.
1: Umeifunga,
2: sindio? Umeifunga
1: hivyo.
2: Guys, don't talk chisa mziki mani cheze kwanza hizi vitu za hapa. Ladies and gentlemen, boys and girls, leo tunaikuru kushu because tuko holiday, tuko anniversary, tunayanza leo hadi kesho. 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Alo.
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0: Wambie nani?
1: Yeah, ni coffee na Proto J.
0: Yeah, better no. Inside Talkers Nation with Iron Man Shatterboy alongside
1: Gaza King.
0: Kiwapeleka na USTA people. Today we are is a way back team. We are playing you commercial reggae music, music money, money music.
1: Yeah.
0: Okay, umejipata uptown unasikiza doba. 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Yeah. 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This is where we get to mix the mangada dem ya nuo. Gaza. Leo ni we back sawa.
1: Yeah.
0: Kesho ni anniversary ya Nation FM.
1: I'll see you. 365 days, man.
0: Of pure
1: niceness, right?
0: Sindio.
1: Yeah.
0: Vibes.
1: Yeah, your voice.
0: Everything, your vibe. Sindio?
1: Ndio.
0: Gaza ni kuulize. Wewe unaweza trace historia yako na reggae. 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Ile time ulisikizaga doba mara ya kwanza hivi.
1: Doba mara ya kwanza?
0: Ukajia. 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Where will you say your first interaction with reggae music?
1: Na doba.
0: Yeah.
1: Budangu. Unajua budangu ni musical.
0: Wala?
1: Musical, ni musical.
0: Budango?
1: Yeah, budango ni mtu.
0: That's very new. That's very strange.
1: Sikiza, ata niki trace back, way back. Guka yangu.
0: Eh, hey, come on.
1: Guka yangu alikuwa na system ingine fire.
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1: Yeah. 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
1: So, sunaonanga zile case.
0: Yeah.
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1: 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Ju brilliant ndo ili making City Hall. 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
0: Yes.
1: Ya reggae music.
0: Ya Doba.
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0: Reggae kipiga kwa Sunday kitwa service. 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
1: Yeah.
0: So mzee alikuja gara tape ya Alpha. 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
0: 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Story for another day. Anyway, ladies and gentlemen, this is Rockers Nation with Iman Shatterboy alongside
1: Gaza King.
0: It is the anniversary eve. 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
1: Sawa.
0: You better keep it locked.

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Sikiza doba ya kibuda hivo. Bado nazidi kukuchanua. Kuhusu the man cave 6th edition. I shall be going down on the 20th of June 2026. From 9 a.m. Inside Lukenya Gateway. Make sure to grab yourself your ticket. Because over 800 men shall be gathered there. And of course, you know, when men gather, when men meet, change happens, yeah? Be part of that change. Be part of those men. Get your ticket on kenyapass.com right about now. I'm gonna do any boy child. Book a theme here this year. He's a modern man. Pressure, papas, and

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0: Poland, ladies and gentlemen. 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
0: Ni ukweli.
1: 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Hawa jamaa ni silent, ujue walibeba Euro.
0: Yeah,
1: walibeba Euro as Portugal.
0: Yes.
1: So meaning hiyo team ni fire.
0: Ni ukweli.
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0: Ni ukweli.
1: Eh.
0: Na hata vile ana kwanza apatie Alnassr kikombe hapa.
1: Mhm.
0: Alafu aende ashinde World Cup.
1: Ni hivyo.
0: Kwanza hii ni game very important and he has just scored 2 goals.
1: Yes.
0: When this team Denmark ilikuwa ina come back vile imefunga penalty,
1: yeah,
0: sio?
1: Yeah.
0: From 2-0 ikaenda 2-1. Ronaldo has taken it to 4-1.
1: To 4-1.
0: Because he has scored 2 goals in a span of very short minutes.
1: Mbaka ameku emotional.
0: Walai. Analia amini.
1: Yeah.
0: Yeah, analia.
1: Ametabikia sana hii.
0: Analia.
1: 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Na venye amesaidia timu mingi, sio Juventus, sio Real Madrid, sio Manchester.
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0: Sana.
1: Being a 41
0: sasa yeye.
1: Yeah.
0: Wow, yani acha nikwambie. Waje tu inue ukombe tuone.
1: Yeah.
0: This will be on tafunga. Oh yeah. Imekata. Anyway, ladies and gentlemen, we shall keep you posted. Game inaendelea, 82 minutes played. Alnassr 4, Denmark 1. Nakwambia wanacheza sasa hivi with a smile.
1: Yeah.
0: They know they have won the thing.
1: Yes,
0: they
1: man.
0: Know they have the trophy.
1: Mhm.
0: Sadio Mane alikuwa ameamua yeye na ule Coman na ule kijana wa Portugal. 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
1: Yeah.
0: Coman bao. 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Anyway, ladies and gentlemen, keep it luck. 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They could score 5th one here. Oi, Ronaldo.
1: Nice one.
0: Hat-trick.
1: Na

That's a big tune and that's a good way to end it right there. Because imeingia saa sita usiku, meaning imeingia sasa 22nd of May 2026, meaning officially we are 1 year old. We are 1 year old since tuongea hapa kwenye hii microphone. Mukatusikia, tukawambia tunawaletea kitu moto inaitwa Rockers Nation. Tunawaletea shughuli mzima ya Your Voice, Your Vibe Inside Nation FM. Imefika and I thank God mimi ndio nimekuwa hapa wa kwanza kuiongea before Barbara kuja kutuombea. So ladies and gentlemen, first of all allow me to thank each and every one of you for always tuning in without a missing, without a delay. Ama nini kukuwe na nini, kukuwe na bei ya mafuta ipande, nini ifanyike, you always tune in to Nation FM. Kuanzia Barbara ingia hapa Fixing the Nation wakuje, kina Aseli na Claudia wakuje, maselekta waingie saa nane hapa, Hari Gaza Nyanduko wakuje, mimi na Kajogo tukuje, mnakuaga locked in each and every day. 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Na hii siku ya leo tumewapangia lineup ingine more fire, so you better keep it locked, you better keep it locked each and every one. Ambia kila mtu we are celebrating 1 year of Nation FM revamp, yeah? Yeah, man. 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
1: Every word God has spoken over your life will be fulfilled in the name of Jesus Christ. 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And nothing will fail in the name of Jesus Christ.
0: Wake up blessed. Walk in favor.
1: Child of God, you are blessed. 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Everything you put your hands to do will be blessed in the name of Jesus Christ. Child of God, step out with confidence, knowing that you were born for such a time as this. So go out and be all that God has called you to be.
0: Praise Break with Barbara Koinange brings you soul-stirring gospel, devotionals, and divine vibes every weekday morning from 4 a.m. to devotionals and divine vibes every weekday morning from 4 a.m. to 6 a.m. Nation FM. 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
1: What's good? What's poppin'? What's rockin', lackin', legends? Welcome to another episode of the Pixel Pulse. Harry Aramaka is my name. Griselda follows the rise of a drug queen, Griselda Blanco. It's all about power and paranoia as her empire grows and collapses. Think of Victoria Mendoza, but instead of her, Sofia Vergara. Only 6 episodes out. This one is a quick watch for a day, and you can be able to feed that itch. Until next time, this has been the Pixel Pulse. Skittish.
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0: fix.
1: City winning the FA Cup versus Chelsea. The only outstanding thing about that game is the goal, because that's a goal that, for those of us very old people, it reminds us of Gianfranco Zola doing something similar to Man United. Pep won another one.
2: It was a very physical game. Chelsea, don't joke, Caicedo, Enzo and James in the middle of the park. Another good game for Doku. I was a bit surprised with Pep starting Marmoush alongside Haaland. I'm a bit skeptical about our midfield. I keep thinking to myself, yeah, we are really going to miss Bernardo. We are really going to miss this guy. He's been sensational throughout the season, and he's been the only consistent leader in the middle of the park. Rodri has been in and out. I don't know how we're going to survive without him next season, but kudos to Pep, kudos to us. We won a trophy.
0: Come join the crew, Jay Wokabi and Teddy, and be part of the squad every Sunday from 11 to 1 p.m.

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1: This year, I think government hopes to raise about 130 billion, from external borrowing, right? Who is this money being borrowed from in advance? If the Kenya shilling, for instance, depreciates by becoming weaker, it means the money you owe to external people is actually higher.
0: Join us for real conversations, breaking news, and the stories shaping Kenya.
1: You're presented a budget that does not balance. Mm-hmm. You're presented a budget that makes assumptions on revenue that we all know are false.
2: Yes.
1: And you pass it
2: and
1: anyway.
2: You rubber stamp.
1: So when there's a crisis, why don't Kenyans call for the president to do parliament's work?
2: Uh-huh.
1: Because you guys have been missing in action.
0: This is where the country speaks.
3: If you look at the aesthetic outcomes of a board certified plastic surgeon versus somebody who's done 2 weeks in Dubai, it is night and day. And you as a patient may be thinking, oh, look, I'm saving myself a couple of 100,000 shillings going here. But you know, what are you risking? You're risking the potential of you having a very bad outcome. You know, God forbid a fatal one. Yeah. Number two, a very poor aesthetic outcome.
0: Fixing the Nation with Eric Latif, Felaris Ombui, and Mariam Bishar. 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